0: Station Hive Media Unit. Shmoo FM. From the Sky News Centre at 2, counter-terrorism officers say there's no place for racism after 5 people were injured in Edinburgh. A number of incidents were reported in the north and west of the city on Friday night. The Scottish Association of Mosques claims Muslims were targeted. A 36-year-old man has been charged in connection with the attacks, while police say there's no further threat to the public. British Transport Police is urging against speculating on what caused Friday's train crash near Bedford. Two East Midlands railway services heading towards London collided. A driver died while 100 people were injured. Railway expert Tony Miles says the train's equivalent of black boxes will be supporting investigators.
1: They'll be able to tell when the driver of the train that sadly lost his life, how he reacted when he applied the brakes, how long before the collision did he realise that something was happening and respond to that. If he was given messages telling him that the signals were red.
0: The US military is denying claims the Strait of Hormuz is closed. Tehran says the critical trade route shut because of ceasefire violations. Negotiations between the two countries are still due to take place in Switzerland. Labour MPs are pressuring Sir Keir Starmer to set out a timetable for his exit. 100 of his own MPs want the Prime Minister to quit, raising questions about who could take his role. All eyes are on Andy Burnham following his by-election win in Greater Manchester. Here's former Labour Shadow Chancellor John McDonnell.
2: Eventually, I think Keir Starmer will be persuaded to stand down. And the debate then, that maybe we would have had in a normal situation, a leadership election, the debate about policy will happen once Andy Burnham gets into government.
0: Sport and Germany came from a goal down to beat the Ivory Coast 2-1. They now progress to the World Cup knockout stages. The Netherlands all but secured their progression by thrashing Sweden 5-1. And England's cricketers will need a remarkable final day of the second test if they're to avoid defeat to New Zealand. The hosts resume on 182 for 5 in their second innings. That's the latest.
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0: From the Sky News Centre at 3, a 36-year-old man's been charged in connection with a series of attacks in Edinburgh. Five men were injured in the north and west of the city on Friday. The Home Secretary has said she's horrified, while Sir Keir Starmer says there's no place for violence on our streets. It's known 100 people were injured in a two-train collision near Bedford. The driver of one of the East Midlands Railway services died, while nine people remain critical. Nina Robinson was a passenger.
1: We saw a man walking on the tracks with blood on his face, and I was quite scared for him in case there was another train coming. People were telling him, get off the track. Looking around more as we got off, there were more people who were on the floor. I saw someone on the floor in the doorway of one of the carriages. It was quite shocking.
0: There are questions about the Strait of Hormuz as Iran claims it's closed over violations of a ceasefire. The US says there's no evidence Tehran shut the strait. Iran is still sending negotiators to Switzerland for peace talks. Middle East expert Yazid Sayah predicts progress.
2: Much has been deferred to the next stage. The Strait of Hormuz will be reopened, I believe. But that, right now, we're being shown, depends on the United States administration reigning in the Israeli government. I mean, it's as simple as that. And I think that is going to be the flashpoint for now.
0: It's not yet clear whether Sir Keir Starmer's spending this weekend making plans to quit. More than 100 of his own MPs want him to, with attention on Andy Burnham after his Makerfield by-election win. At the World Cup, Germany came from a goal down to reach the knockout stages with a 2-1 victory over the Ivory Coast. Sweden were thrashed 5-1 by the Netherlands. Here's manager Graham Potter.
3: When you've got some high-quality players against you, you can, especially when you're always trying to catch up the game, and then you leave yourself a little bit more maybe open or vulnerable to their quality. Congratulations to the Netherlands, they did it well.
0: And the King is to reveal his personal tax bill. Buckingham Palace says that's in a bid to boost transparency on royal finances. That's the latest.
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0: 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From the Sky News Centre at 4, Police Scotland say a 36-year-old man's been charged after five men were wounded in Edinburgh. It happened in the north and west of the city on Friday night. Our reporter Phoebe Southworth has been following developments.
1: There was an incident in the Sight Hill area of the city and two men were injured. And then over the next 30 minutes, it kind of evolved. Three more men were attacked at retailers in the west and north of the city. And this was all across, you know, miles. It's not a small area you could just walk to.
0: Sir Keir Starmer said on social media no one should face violence on our streets. British Transport Police is urging against speculation on what caused Friday's train crash near Bedford. Two East Midlands railway services heading towards London collided. One driver died and it's now clear 100 people were injured. Three men have been killed in a fire in White City in West London. It broke out in a single-storey pavilion on New Zealand Way. That was just before 7 o'clock last night. Around 100 firefighters attended and the cause is being investigated. Calls for Sir Keir Starmer to quit are mounting, with more than 100 Labour MPs wanting a new leader. The Prime Minister says he's promising to fight any leadership challenge. At the World Cup, Germany's through to the knockout stages. It's after a last-minute 2-1 victory over the Ivory Coast. Meanwhile, the Netherlands eased past Sweden 5-1 to top Group F. Joe Rawson was watching.
2: A statement performance from the Dutchers. They put 5 past Graham Potter's Sweden. Sunderland's Brian Brobbey and Liverpool's Cody Gakpo both found the net twice, with West Ham's Crescencio Somerville also on target in Houston. It means Ronald Koeman's side are on 4 points and they're all but through to the next round. The Netherlands 5, Sweden 1.
0: And we're being warned sitting in a hot car can be almost as dangerous as drink driving. Temperatures are expected to reach 34 degrees Celsius.
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0: From the Sky News Centre at 5, a 36-year-old man's been charged in connection with a series of attacks in Edinburgh. Police Scotland say five men were injured in the north and west of the city on Friday. The Home Secretary said in a statement she's horrified, while Sir Keir Starmer insists there's no place for violence on our streets. Investigators are still working out how two trains came to crash into each other near Bedford. 100 people were injured in the collision between two East Midlands railway services. They were heading in the same direction towards London. One driver died. Brett Byatt was a passenger on his train.
1: He broke gradually, and I think that actually could have saved people's lives, or at least worse injuries. So he needs to be known as the hero in that situation.
0: There are further questions about the Strait of Hormuz as Iran claims it's closed again over violations of a ceasefire deal. But the US says there's no evidence that Tehran has shut the vital shipping lane. It's understood Iran's still sending negotiators to Switzerland for peace talks. Calls for Sir Keir Starmer to quit are mounting, as more than 100 Labour MPs say they want a new leader. The Prime Minister's promising to fight any leadership challenge. It follows Andy Burnham's win this week in the Makerfield by-election. Former Labour leader Jeremy Corbyn wonders if there'll be a change relatively quickly.
2: I don't understand what Keir Starmer's strategy is in this, other than saying he's going to fight it, but not doing anything very obvious to fight it. I just wonder if we're not going to witness a coronation of Andy Burnham in a few days' time.
0: At the World Cup, Germany came from a goal down to reach the knockout stages with a 2-1 victory over the Ivory Coast. Meanwhile, Sweden were thrashed 5-1 by the Netherlands. And the King is set to reveal how much he paid in tax in the last financial year. Buckingham Palace says it's in a bid to boost transparency over royal finances. The monarch's total personal tax information for this year will be published in the
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0: From the Sky News Centre at 6, counter-terror police have charged a 36-year-old man after five people were injured in different areas of Edinburgh. Sir Keir Starmer's described Friday night's attacks, which are believed to have targeted Muslims, as absolutely appalling. Our correspondent Phoebe Southworth is following developments.
1: This unfolded at 10 to 9 on Friday night in the Sight Hill area of Edinburgh. Two men were injured and taken to hospital. And then not long after that, three more men were attacked near retailers in the west and north.
0: Investigators are still working out how two trains crashed into each other near Bedford. Around 100 people were injured in Friday's collision between two East Midlands railway services heading in the same direction towards London. One driver died. Three men have been killed in a fire at a single-storey building in West London. The flames broke out in White City last night with around 100 firefighters attending. Sir Keir Starmer continues to be pressured to quit as Prime Minister, while he insists he won't walk away. More than 100 of his own MPs want him to stand aside. It follows Andy Burnham's victory in the Makerfield by-election. There were wins for Germany and the Netherlands at the World Cup. Joe Rawson reports from Boston.
2: A statement performance from the Netherlands. A 5-1 win means they're all but through against Graham Potter's Sweden.
3: We're still alive. We still have another game to play. We've still got 3 points.
2: Germany are through after beating Ivory Coast 2-1, while Curaçao drew 1-1 with Ecuador. To England, and defender Dan Byrne has been praising manager Thomas Tuchel.
4: Typically, we do play quite a fast sort of counter-attacking way in England, and I feel like that's probably the play into our strengths.
2: The Three Lions face Ghana here in Boston on Tuesday.
0: And the King will unveil how much he pays in tax. Charles will be the first monarch to do so, with Buckingham Palace saying it's aimed at making
5: royal...
0: You're
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0: From the Sky News Centre at 7, Downing Street says Sir Keir Starmer is determined to fight on, despite reports he could resign as early as tomorrow. The Observer claims the Prime Minister is preparing to set out a timetable for his departure. More than 100 Labour MPs are calling on him to quit after Andy Burnham's decisive win in the Makerfield by-election. Sir Keir's former political director, Luke Sullivan, thinks he hasn't got long left.
1: There are some straws in the wind from allies of the Prime Minister that he does recognise the seriousness of his political position. And I think early next week, we will get that announcement from him.
0: US Vice President J.D. Vance has landed in Switzerland for negotiations with Iran on the framework for peace. The days-old agreement is facing its biggest test, with Tehran's leaders announcing they've closed the Strait of Hormuz. They're accusing America and Israel of breaching the deal following strikes in Lebanon, but US Central Command says traffic's flowing through the key trade route. A 36-year-old man has been charged over a series of attacks in Edinburgh on Friday night, thought to be racially motivated. Five men were injured in the north and west of the city. Drivers are being warned a hot car can have a similar impact on focus as drink driving. It comes as temperatures could reach 34 degrees in some areas tomorrow. Tom Jervis is from Auto Express.
2: Maybe roll the windows down because they're thinking about fuel economy. And yes, air conditioning can impact a car's fuel economy, whether it comes to between 5 and 10%. I think most people would rather avoid a crash and be alert behind the wheel than they would those couple of miles per gallon.
0: At the World Cup, the Netherlands beat Sweden 5-1 to move to the cusp of the last 32 of the tournament. Japan have just moved on to 4 points, also in Group F, having just beaten Tunisia 4-0. And Germany came from behind to secure a late victory over Ivory Coast at 2-1. And for the first time ever, a British monarch is going to publish their personal tax bill. Buckingham Palace...
3: To jest Polskie Granie w Radiu Szum. I dołączajcie się do nas na Facebooku na Polskie Granie w Radiu Szum. I zapraszamy na to granie.

0: From the Sky News Centre at 8. Calls for Sir Keir Starmer to quit are mounting, with more than 100 Labour MPs wanting a new leader. The Prime Minister is promising to fight any leadership challenge. It follows Andy Burnham's win in the Makerfield by-election, and former Labour leader Jeremy Corbyn wonders if there'll be a change relatively quickly.
1: I don't understand what Keir Starmer's strategy is in this, other than saying he's going to fight it then, but not doing anything very obvious to fight it. I just wonder if we're not going to witness a coronation of Andy Burnham in a few days' time.
0: A man's been charged after a series of suspected Islamophobic attacks across Edinburgh, which left five people injured. The Scottish Association of Mosques says two worshippers were targeted after attending prayers. The cause of a fire which killed three men in West London is under investigation. They were rescued by firefighters yesterday, but two died at the scene in White City, while the other was pronounced dead in hospital. The US vice president's travelled to Switzerland for talks with Iran, but there are fears an initial peace deal to end the war could be under threat. It's because Tehran and Washington have been trading claims over the Strait of Hormuz. King Charles will become the first monarch in history to publish his personal tax bill. Buckingham Palace says the move, expected later this week, will increase transparency. Our correspondent Phoebe Southworth says there's been intense scrutiny over royal finances recently.
2: And this could be perceived as Buckingham Palace trying to get ahead of the game to release this information about the king's tax before they are pushed to do so. But nevertheless, an intriguing look behind the curtain of the king's private wealth.
0: Now to the World Cup, and the Netherlands delivered a statement win, beating Sweden 5-1 to move to the cusp of the last 32. Japan, meanwhile, have also moved on to 4 points in Group F, having beaten Tunisia 4-0. That result means the North Africans are out of the competition. And Germany came from behind to

Welcome. It's good to have you here. You're listening to Scottish Connections on Shmoo FM. This is the show where all the music has a Scottish connection, even if sometimes it doesn't sound as though they have. No problem with that one, though. That was the Old Blind Dogs getting us started, the Northeast Ceilidh and traditional folk band that have been a constant presence since the early 90s. In their very first album, New Tricks, with the original lineup of Ian Benzie on guitar and vocals, Busby McMillan on bass, percussionist Davy Catenach, and Johnny Hardy on fiddle, they called that track simply Benahi, although it's better known as The Back of Benahi or Gin I Wear Where the Gaddy Rins. To be honest, sung by anyone else, it's not a tune that I would choose to play. It's just too chirpy for the subject matter. It is, after all, about a young woman whose first suitor gets killed at the Lowran Fair and her next one drowns in the Dee. The fine cloth that was to be her wedding dress is used instead as a burial shroud for her betrothed. Not a happy tale. All this while the chorus is merrily going dum deedle lum deedle I dum dum deedle I dum dum deedle I dum dum. But in this version, although the melodic line is unchanged, there's something about the arrangement and Ian Benzie's vocal delivery that manages to get across to the listener, even if you can't make out the lyrics, that this is not a Sunday school picnic. I'm not sure how he does it, but somehow he tones down the joyful aspect of it. In fact, it's not uncommon for dark themes in Scottish traditional music to be incorporated into upbeat tunes. The Barnyards of Delgatay, Macpherson's Rant, and the Battle of Harlaw are all examples of fast, lively tunes that accompany dark lyrics. I think it's just that although communities needed to mourn deaths, bemoan lost battles, and relive tragedies, they also liked to dance, hence the lively tempos. From today's perspective, it seems a bit unusual for Scots to be cheerier than the reality they face, at odds with the characteristic of focusing on the negative, but it will be raining tomorrow view of the world when the sun is shining. Time we reverted to type. Who better to do that than Travis, wondering why the rain always falls on them?

from Travis's second album, The Man Who, and of course a big hit single, Why Does It Always Rain On Me. Fran Healy was inspired to write the song while on a winter break in Israel to escape Scottish weather. But instead of the expected sun, he had to put up with non-stop rain instead. History doesn't record whether it turned sunny in Glasgow while he was away. If there's one thing worse than getting miserable weather when you're on holiday, it's getting a text from Mum saying what a nice day it is at home. You might think our next choice is more likely to be heard in a European capital that's not Edinburgh. What's your guess?

Yes, easy to think that was Paris, but in fact it was the Edinburgh-based quartet The Rose Room, with Sinead Aitken on a very Grappelli-sounding fiddle and Connor Smith with his Reinhardt-style guitar, playing a track called Swing Gitan from the album Am I Blue. The Rose Room, of course, would be extremely offended if I called them a Hot Club of Paris tribute band. They're actually twice winners of the Best Band Award at the Scottish Jazz Award. But music from the 1930s Parisian club scene is certainly a core element of their performances. Let's slow down a bit. There are so many talented solo female artists in Scotland championing traditional folk music that it's difficult to know where to start. I'd like to let you hear as many of them as possible in future programmes, some well established, others just making their name. But today I'm choosing someone who I've admired for many years, Eddie Reader, here singing an adaptation of Burns's Leezy Lindsay, a tale of a lowland lass being wooed by a Highland lord to move to the Highlands with him. Towards the end, there's a beautiful fiddle solo contributed by John McClusker.

That was Eddie Reader's take on Rabbi's Lizzie Lindsay from her 2012 album, The Songs of Robert Burns. Eddie must have performed and shared stages with hundreds of musicians over the years. One of these was Lindsay Porteous, a talented instrumentalist and an avid collector of folk instruments from around the world. But his first love was the Jews, or Jaws Harp. I'll talk a bit about what it should be called after we listen to Lindsay playing one. He'd been taught to play by a retired shepherd when he was growing up in the Ochil Hills in Perthshire, and thereafter spent a good part of his life trying to promote the instrument in the Scottish folk music scene. I think it's fair to say that he didn't entirely succeed in this ambition. He died in 2023. Here's part of his legacy from his soul album from 1988, the tunes The Merry Blacksmith and Williford.

Lindsay Porteous giving it Lally with his Jews, or is it Jaws Harp? Some folk avoid calling it a Jews Harp because they think it might be offensive in some way, but I don't think it's any more so than calling a fiddle Scots. It is inappropriate for another reason, simply that it's inaccurate. The instrument originated in China, and there's no particular tradition of it being played in Jewish communities. The alternative, calling Jaws Harp, is possible and quite widely adopted, but a more likely linguistic origin is early French jeu trompe, or play trumpet, and gives us the name that has been used in English for 500 years, including by Lindsay himself, namely trump. It's called a trump, or even a lochaber trump, where they were manufactured from the 1400s until the Industrial Revolution. So maybe we should be calling it the Scots trump. Oh dear. On second thoughts, maybe not. Someone else who ploughed a lonely musical furrow is composer Janet Beat. What a lovely name for a musician. She was a very early pioneer of electronic music. Born in England, she's lived in Scotland since 1972, when she came to Glasgow to lecture at the Royal Academy of Music and Drama. Janet owned the first synthesizer commercially available in the UK. She didn't hit the headlines like then rock experimentalist Emerson, Lake and Palmer. I was at the Isle of Wight Festival in 1970 when ELP risked the weather and lugged their 10-foot-high Monster Moog synthesizer onto the open stage and wowed the crowd with a 70-minute set, including a version of synth-assisted Mussorgsky's Pictures of an Exhibition. Electronic music has certainly come a long way since then, both technologically and critically, having overcome early resistance. John Peel once pithily described Greg Emerson's efforts as a waste of talent and electricity, and Janet Beat, with the extra disadvantage of being female, was dismissed as a mere woman by colleagues who resented her appointment to teach harmony and ridiculed her for her interest in microtonal music. Here's a short track of Janet's from 1983, written for a Channel 4 documentary about maritime outposts. It's called Lighthouse's Waltz.

Janet Beats, Lighthouse's Waltz. Despite decades of composition, commissions and international performances, it wasn't until 2021 that Janet's first and only album was released, 2 years after she was awarded the first Scottish Women in Music Lifetime Achievement Award. Having overcome her earlier put-downs, the title that was chosen for the album, Janet Beat, Pioneering Knob Twiddler, seems curiously demeaning, but it was apparently tongue-in-cheek and with her approval. It's time now to hear a track from someone early in their career rather than looking back at one nearing completion. This is Katie Gregson-McLeod, a young Invernessian who first made an impression with her TikTok-driven number called Complex. This is White Lies.

Katie Gregson McLeod with White Lies. On that evidence, Complex was not just a one-off. I was going to say that Katie's going places, but on checking, I see that she's already playing in California, so she's flying already. Now, this coming week includes World Refugee Day on Saturday. It commemorates the strength, courage and perseverance of millions of refugees who have been forced to flee their home countries to escape conflict, violence, persecution, or the effects of climate change. The day also serves as a call to action to foster understanding and generate empathy for the difficulties displaced populations face. As the global numbers of refugees increases, the capacity for understanding and empathy is put under strain. But let us remember how Scotland has benefited from accepting refugees and immigrants in general in the past, and how, with an ageing population and declining workforce, we can both help ourselves and help others who are forced to move by welcoming new Scots. To make the point, here are the Proclaimers with Scotland's story.

The Proclaimers, reminding us that we're all worth the same. It's that time in the show to sit down, relax and enjoy, if that's the right word, a saddish song. A master of the art of the melancholic form is King Creosote, stage name of Kenny Anderson of Anstruther, or Ainster if you're local, in Fife. With over 40 albums to his credit, you'd be forgiven for thinking that quantity has been prioritised over quality. But there is a lot of good stuff in his archive, quite a few tracks of which are written to process his own emotional feelings. These can be complicated as they explore sad relationships, painful experiences and feelings, and it's often difficult to pin down what is exactly happening to whom, who is wronged, who is guilty. This track, Bubble, is typical. See what you make of it. Answers, if any, on a postcard.

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You were listening there to King Creosote from his 2011 album Diamond Mine, one of two albums he made in collaboration with London-based electronic musician John Hopkins, who also worked with Coldplay and Brian Eno. Diamond Mine was shortlisted for the Mercury Prize, and Creosote noted, "I'm not expecting to win, but just to be on that list, this is something I've been on the outside of forever. And now here we are. It's all good. It makes up for not selling records anyway." He always seems to think he's not made it, but in my mind he has. I'm sure we'll listen to more of Kenny's output. One track from 40 albums is hardly a fair sample. This gives me a chance to encourage your help in exploring Scott's music, especially more obscure nooks and crannies, neglected corners, underappreciated geniuses, unlikely collaborations, and hidden Scottish connections. So please do get in touch if you'd like to flag an artist you'd like to hear or to suggest a track. Send an email to studio@shmoo.org.uk mentioning Ian's Scottish Connections and give me your ideas. I'm keen to learn. Our last track today features another fifer. What's in the Fife Water that produces so many interesting musicians? This time James Yorkston, singer and guitarist, in an amazing folk jazz Indian collaboration with English bassist John Thorne and sarangi player and vocalist Suhail Yusuf Khan. The Yorkston Thorne Khan trio released three fascinating albums over a five-year period. This is from Navarasi, The Nine Emotions. Robert Burns' poem Westland Winds is interpreted to represent Adbhut, the sense of surprise or wonder. For his contribution, Khan wrote his own lyrics in Purdi, a dialect of Hindi, mirroring Burns' enchantment with the natural world, his distaste with the slaughter of animals, and his comparison of his loved one with nature. Be patient if you're waiting for the more traditional Scots lyric of the poem. It does arrive. It all combines to produce a memorable composition. I hope you enjoy it.

0: from the Sky News Centre at 9. There are rumours in this morning's newspapers that Sir Keir Starmer could announce his intention to resign as soon as tomorrow. If it's not true, then you'd expect his business secretary to be able to put us right.
1: I am not going to use this time as a Secretary of State for the moment and the time that I have it to make sure that I'm upholding the authority of the government and not engaging in the speculation, which I know is out there. I think people expect me to be cracking on with the job.
0: That was Peter Carr discussing his boss's future. Downing Street is still insisting Sir Keir Starmer's determined to fight on, but his future has again come into question following Andy Burnham's big by-election win on Thursday. A 36-year-old man's been charged over a series of attacks in Edinburgh on Friday, which left five people injured. The Home Secretary says she's horrified by the incidents. The US vice president arrived in Switzerland for talks with Iran as the days-old peace agreement could be under threat. Tehran, which also claims to have shut the Strait of Hormuz, says Israeli attacks on Lebanon have continued. The cause of a fire which killed three men in West London is under investigation. Two died at the scene in White City yesterday, while the other was pronounced dead in hospital. The Netherlands have all but booked their place in the last 32 of the World Cup after thrashing Sweden 5-1. Japan have also moved on to 4 points in Group F, having beaten Tunisia 4-0. The Dutch captain, Virgil van Dijk, says he's been very impressed by the quality he's seen so far at the World Cup.
2: Amazing teams. The way the Argentina started the World Cup says that they really want to retain the title. Brazil has so much quality too. There's no easy game, but Argentina made it look very easy. But the main focus that I have is on my team, try to improve, keep going.
0: And the King will publish his personal tax bill in the coming days, becoming the first British monarch to do so. Buckingham Palace says the move is aimed at increasing transparency over royal finances. That's the latest. I'm Stevie Shillinglaw.
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5: And I'd

welcome to the Early Morning Wake Up Call. Early Morning Music Man, you know. And just like I said, today's show's going to be 60s and 70s. And normally I'm going to be playing them in pairs. So it'll be two songs from each artist. From the 50s, 60s and 70s, there you go. Just to keep it right. But that's what I'm going to be doing.

and there you go, that was just a sample. That was Adam Faith, and Where Do You Want? And prior to that was Please Don't Touch, Johnny Kidney Pirates. Now, we have a couple from Johnny Kidney Pirates later on. I think for Alec Lesson, I'm not sure, but if you want a request, it's 01224-483-413. It's 01224-483-413. And the lines are open, they are working, so keep dialing. And of course, it's Father's Day, so if you want a request for your dad, get in touch. Right. 01224-483-413. I'm going to start with this. This is from 1972. This is a group called America, and it's A Horse With No Name, and the second one is Ventura Highway.

And there you go. That's a great couple of songs there. That's from America. Horse with No Name and Ventura Highway. Both from 1972. Now this one here is this is from Aretha Franklin. Now the first one is 1968. I Say a Little Prayer. And the next one is, I think it's 1985. It's, well, I don't know, something like that. But anyway, this is Who's Zooming Who. So this is from two from Aretha Franklin. And I'm going to play them for Maureen Anderson. So Maureen, enjoy these two.

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1: And there you go, that was Aretha Franklin and Who's Zooming Who. Yep, two great numbers, and say hello prayers prior to that. So, okay, we've got Buddy Holly up next, and it's from 1957. It says, it doesn't matter anymore, and that'll be the day.

The brilliant Buddy Holly. Yeah, great numbers. Great numbers. Right, this next word, these are for Anne Lamberton. It's a Timlows. But I'd just like to say that if you want to request, it's Father's Day. It's 01224-483-413. And as I say, I am playing music from the 50s, 60s and 70s. And probably just most from the 60s and 70s, yeah. But there are one or two 50s like that ones. And if you want to request, get in touch and we'll see what we can do. But that's how it's going. Right, anyway, never mind that. Anne Lamberton, you've got Tremulous for you. And it's Silence is Golden, and Here Comes My Baby.

0: This is your wake-up call.
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And here comes my baby. And it trembles. Great numbers, that one. And I wonder what happened to Brian Poole. But I don't really worry, no. Anyway, I've got this to read out. This is a summer sessions at SMU. This is creative holiday activities for young people living in the Tilly Road, Woodside, Seaton, Northfield, Middlefield, Torrey and Cummings Park areas. And it's a one-day challenges and multi-day projects in film, music, radio and podcasting. I don't know what podcasting is, but never mind. And various duties, various dates and projects run throughout the summer holidays for young people aged between 12 and 18. And it's all sessions are free, and it's such small print, I can't read it. 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Oh, there you go, to come with. Sessions will take place at the SMU headquarters in Woodside. And find out more, register interest at what's that? SMU.org.uk, or you can phone them 01224 515 013. There you go. So that's it for the kids. I'll read out later on if I can. It's very tiny print. Well, it's for me anyway. But I'll do my best. Right, anyway, this is Candy Satin from 1976. Our Nights on Broadway and Young Hearts Run Free.

And you know, Candy Staten or Staten, whatever, I know if people say differently. I don't know if it's Candy Staten or Candy Staten, it doesn't matter. That's who it was, anyway. And that was Young Hearts Run Free, and prior to that was Nights on Broadway. Good, good. And I'm going to play these two from the Hollies. And the Hollies is quite a big band in the 60s, 70s. In fact, I think it was still going. I'm sure they're still going. Anyway, the Hollies, and after that, two for Pat Leslie from Elvis. So enjoy this one.

And there you go, that was Manchester's own, Wallis, and Sorry Suzanne, and before that was I'm Alive. Okay, if you went to request, it's 01224-483-413, it's 01224-483-413. That's for your father, for Father's Day, so keep dialing. I'm in the studio, and I am playing doubles. I'm not saying you'll get a double for every request, but the old time playing them, these are from 50s and 60s and 70s, mostly 60s and 70s, but I am playing some doubles, and I hope you'll enjoy them. This is a double here. I'm playing this one for Pat Leslie up there in Maastricht, so Pat, enjoy this one. This is Elvis Presley from 1960, both of them, and it's all shook up, and now or never.

And there you go, Pat, that's two from Elvis. Very short, isn't it? All shook up, and it's now or never. Yeah. Anyway, good. This is a group, I don't play enough of their music, they're quite good actually. It's from 1970 and 1968. This is Can't Eat, Let's Walk Together, and Growing Up Country in a live version.

And that was a live version of Going Up Country. Can't Eat. And prior to that was Let's Work Together, Can't Eat. Okay, two from Carole King coming up. And then I'm going to play a double from my wife, Colleen. John Rose, I think, for you, Colleen. I've got them lined up, so. But Carole King, it might as well rain until September. And I feel the earth move.

There you go, that was Carole King, and might as well rain until September, and I feel the earth move. There you go. Right, two from my wife Colleen here. This is from John Rose, and I hope you enjoyed these. These are not the... now is the hour, or if I only had time, I'm not going to do them. I'm going to do two different ones, and they're probably not known in the charts, but here we go.

mind. There you go. It was a double from John Rose. Shout out to Marana Marie. And before that was, what was it? Island in the Sun. Yeah, that's it. So I hope you enjoyed that one, Coley. But I've got some lined up for Alec Leslie. And Lindsay Gregg and also Logan. Yeah. But this is two from Cat Stevens. And this is for, who is it for again? I'm just having a look. This is Wayne Andrews. Wayne Andrews phoned in. He wanted one to play for his dad. He says, Happy Father's Day. Hope you're enjoying yourself, Dad. He says, but it's early, eh? He says, but by the time the day's out, you'll have enjoyed yourself. So there you go. So for Wayne Andrews, and this is for Wayne Sr. and Sir Matthew's son and another Saturday night.

Sunday, well, that was Cat Stevens, and another Saturday night. And there was for Wayne Andrews, senior, from Wayne Andrews Jr. Anyway, had Brian Page on the phone, and he said, could I play this song? And he said, it's the verses from all the fathers to all their kids. Okay, I'll do that, yeah. See no reason why I can't. So that's what I'm going to do. And this is a number, it's a country song. It's George Strait. It's a thing called A Father's Love.

And there you go. And that was the reverse. That was Brian Page, who's a father. And he says it's a father's message to all the kids all over the place. So there you go. Well done. Okay, time for Alec Lester's request. Or is his dedication. This is Johnny Kidney Pirates, two of them. I'll Never Get Over You and Shaking All Over. So get ready.

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0: The man who's here,
1: but not all there.
0: The man whose waistline
1: is now like a coastline.

And there you go, that was Two for All Cholesterol, Blair Mastic. I'll Never Get Over You, and Shaking All Over, Johnny Kidney Pirates. And I've got a couple from Elton John coming up. And then I'm going to play for two for Lindsay and Greg, the Kinks. And then I've got a couple from the Beatles for Logan, that'll do. That's that, I think you'll dance to them. Anyway, I'm going to try and read this note again. Summer sessions at Smoo. It says, creative holiday activities for young people living in the Tillydrone, Woodside, Seaton, Hitherfield, Northfield, Middlefield, and Cummings Park, and Tory. Yeah, quite a few, isn't it? And it says, one-day challenges or multi-day projects in film, music, radio, and podcasting. Various dates are and projects are running throughout the summer holidays for young people aged between 12 and 18. All sessions are free of charge and will include snacks and lunch. Sessions will take place at the Smoo headquarters in Woodside. That's down Station Road, you know where that is. Oh, opposite Cronbar. Teenagers know that. It says, find out more and register. Register interest here. And that is Summer at Smoo 26. Or you can phone 01224-515-013. 01224-515-013. So there you go. If it's between 12 and 18, there's something here for you. Right. Elton John, Crocodile Rock, and your song.

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1: Morning, sleepyheads. It's early, it's Sunday, but you're all right. 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

And there's a couple from Elton John, yeah. And now it's for Lindsay and Greg Argo. I've got these two lined up for you. This is for Kinks. Tired of waiting, and you really got me.

And there you go, that was for Lindsay and Greg, and that was Two from the Kinks, Tired of Waiting, and You Really Got Me. Now, I've got two lined up for Logan. I was going to play the Beatles, but I've decided to play a couple of Stones. But after this is a single from the Walker Brothers, The Sun Ain't Got Shining Anymore, and then it's two for Logan.

And there you go, that was Walker Brothers, and Sonny Got Shine Anymore. These two, this is the Rolling Stones, for Logan Argo up there in Northfield. So Logan, enjoy these two, this is the last time, and it's now, it's all over now.

And there you go, that was for Logan Argo. That was a couple of early Rolling Stones. The last time when it's all over now, yeah. That was when they did their best Stones, yeah. In my opinion only, but that doesn't matter, does it? No. Anyway, it's time for me to go. I'll be having a couple of weeks off, but you will be in a show. There will be shows coming out to you. I think it's previous shows or however. We will be doing something like that for you. But I'll see you in a couple of weeks, or I'll be here in a couple of weeks, so you'll be here as well. I'll leave you this one. This is the Beatles, and it's a number. Well, She Loves You, and then Paperback Writer. You won't get them both in, but we'll try.

0: From the Sky News Centre at 11. It's understood Sir Keir Starmer has been told by the Foreign Secretary to stand down. Following Andy Burnham's win in the Makerfield by-election, there's renewed pressure on the Prime Minister to resign. Yvette Cooper's joined around 100 Labour MPs demanding a change in Downing Street. Conservative Shadow Chancellor Mel Stride says changing leader won't fix the party's problems.
1: What a lot of Keir Starmer's colleagues are doing, which is to basically tell him that his time is up. But the problem that Labour has is that they are addicted to debt, borrowing, taxing. That will not change by a change of leadership.
0: Downing Street says the PM intends to fight any leadership challenge that might be made. J.D. Vance and the Speaker of Iran's Parliament are in Switzerland for talks aimed at salvaging the days-old peace agreement between Washington and Tehran. Leaders in Iran say Israeli attacks on Lebanon have not stopped and they've closed the Strait of Hormuz. A 36-year-old man has been charged in connection with a series of attacks across Edinburgh on Friday night. Five people were injured. To sport, and Ben Stokes and Gus Atkinson have been withdrawn from their county championship games, with both now expected to return to play for England in the third test against New Zealand next week. The pair were dropped for the second test, pending an investigation after they broke the side's curfew. Here's former England cricket captain Nasser Hussain.
2: I think this week has shown how much England have missed Ben Stokes, not just the batter, the bowler, the cricketer, the captain, and also how he balances the side. Sometimes when you're out of the side, you become a better player. I've always said that England are a better side with Ben Stokes as their all-rounder as their captain.
0: The King will publish his personal tax bill in the coming days, becoming the first monarch to do so. Buckingham Palace says the move is aimed at increasing transparency over royal finances. And we're being told to check on vulnerable neighbours, with temperatures expected to hit the mid-30s over the coming days.
3: Yo,
0: the Met Office has
3: LGBT plus show.
4: It's about personal gain, it's about ego, it's about power. 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Gotta give them hope.

0: Well, a very good morning to you. Yes, it's Abadabadoo, the LGBT plus show.
1: Parker!
0: A special show this week. Earlier this year, I spent some time with the Beautiful Life organization, a group dedicated to supporting the LGBT plus community based in Siem Reap in Cambodia. As you will hear, life can be hard in the country, but what struck me were the similarities shared with queer people in this country. At times a difficult listening, this is a personal and inspirational story of glorious triumph over adversity.

0: Priyap Sovath and Cambodian Pride on Shmoo FM. Welcome to this special edition of Abba Dabba Doo. I'm not live in the studio, so please don't try and get in touch. But if you have any comments or questions, email lgbt at shmoo.org.uk and I'll get back to you next week. Earlier this year, I spent some time in Cambodia speaking English with a group of kids at a friend's school. Whilst there, I took the opportunity to visit a project of the Beautiful Life organisation, A Place to Be Yourself, a venue supporting the LGBT plus community in Siem Reap. I spoke with Jason, technical advisor to the project, and asked him why he started the Beautiful Life organisation.
1: Abba dabba doo!
2: I had been living here for about 3 years at that time, and I really started, I think, to feel out the community, primarily through my partner, who I met about a year after moving here. And he, at the time, was a dancer in a gay bar. And so after his performance every night, I would go out for dinner with him and the other dancers. And there was just a wide variety of people there. Like, there were gay boys, there were trans women, there were some straight boys that were just dancing for fun or for money. So, like, a big variety of people. And we would go out and chat afterwards every night. And I learned a lot about the community and the climate for LGBT people here, and really felt like they could benefit from a service like this, as I had back in Australia before I moved here. So I volunteered at a drop-in space in Australia and, yeah, really learned a lot about myself in doing that. So I felt like other people could benefit from something similar.
0: What does it take to set up an NGO like that in a country that is, well, I guess, foreign to you?
2: It didn't honestly take that much. I mean, I didn't come here with much and I didn't start the NGO with much. Probably, I would say, just a bit of passion and a bit of drive and a bit of commitment would be the main thing, especially here in Siem Reap. So I really had the idea and didn't think it would turn into what it has. I really thought it would just be a cute little thing that would run in the background of my life. But I put a message out on, like, the expat, one of the expat pages here and locals pages, and said, like, oh, you know, whoever's interested, I want to meet tomorrow at 4 p.m. and just get your idea on something I want to start. And, yeah, a few people rocked up, a few local people, a few expat people. And I sort of said, this is what I want to do. And what do you think? Do you think it would work? And there was a woman, luckily, that said, I love the idea. I've got a space that you can use. I'm happy to offer it to you rent-free for the first 12 months. And it was like the upstairs space of a place that she owned. And so we opened, like, pretty much straight away the next day without any money and without any idea, and just sort of thought, we'll make it work. And it sort of went from there. I think in those early days, I went around town a little bit and contacted lots of people and thought that it would be quite easy to find support as well, because there are a lot of LGBT people and a lot of LGBT places here, owned places. But the feedback was quite like, yeah, it's great, good idea, and good luck with it, but, you know, off you go.
0: Well, as much as anything else, a venue that doesn't revolve around alcohol, I think, is something that there's one in Aberdeen that's going great guns that was started for the same reason. Was there any opposition?
2: No, none at all. No, and still to this day, there has never been any pushback, no negative reaction. I think there's been maybe a negative comment, but that's not been about our space specifically. It's been more about our community, but no, really not. Which is so great, actually, when you think about it.
0: When I think about some of the things I've faced in Scotland, it's quite incredible that I would have thought it would have been a lot worse than that, but
2: I mean, honestly, having worked in this area, I guess, for quite a few years now, and we also do a lot of, like, outreach and stuff, so, like, teaching workshops out in rural places and, like, to different workplaces and different people, we've never really had any negative feedback, actually, honestly, and I found, like, Khmer people specifically quite receptive once it's explained, and if it's explained well. I mean, we don't really do it in a way that's, like, trying to recruit or turn people gay or turn people trans or anything. We just sort of say, like, we exist, people are here, and like this is what you need to know about it. And whether you like it or not, we're here and we're going to be here. So, you know, it's, we maybe present it in a way that's quite non-confrontational. And we try to get people to reflect and sort of think about, you know, what if you were in this situation, or what if someone you loved was in this situation? So try to make it quite personal for them. We do like specific workshops for parents and caregivers where we get them to imagine their own children coming out to them or being part of the community. And we ask them, like, what would your challenges be? What would your issues be with that? And be real, because, you know, even me as a gay man, I would have challenges and concerns if my child came out as LGBT, right? There would be certain things that would worry me for them. And so we have conversations honest like that. And then we spend like the other half of the day after identifying their concerns, addressing their concerns. So we sort of say like, okay, all of you said that you'd worry that your kid would be discriminated against. Is that going to happen? Absolutely. Is the first place they should face that discrimination at home? No. So what can you do to fix that kind of thing? Other concerns I raise are like, can my kid have their own kids? You know, I'm concerned that they won't be able to procreate. Concerned that they won't be able to pass on the family name. I'm concerned that they might have like health risks and stuff like that. So we sort of talk about it openly and say like, they're less likely to do that, or they're able to do this. And we bring in like community members. We bring in like a really elder trans man that's been married to his missus since the Khmer Rouge time. So people respond really well to that, to see that it's not just a new thing, it's not just a Western influence thing, it's been around all over the world for forever, for as long as
0: since the year one.
2: Yeah.
0: You set the organization up, a Beautiful Life organization. You're in the first floor of somebody's house.
2: Yes.
0: What kind of activities did you do?
2: Like I said, I expected it to just operate in the background of my life. So I opened from 4 p.m. till 7 p.m. back then. And we really just like decorated the house nicely and expected that people would just come and they would flock to a safe space. But they didn't, honestly, really. And so I started to sort of reflect on like, why is that? Because I know that it's a necessary service, and why aren't people coming? And really discovered that, yeah, it is quite intimidating for people, our target group, which are people that are not comfortable with themselves, to rock up to a place that they don't know, with people they don't know, especially a foreigner as well, by the way, and be like, I'm trans, I'm gay, that's the only reason I'm here. So we sort of switched our tactics and being like, we need to give people an excuse to come, and once they come the first time, then they'll come back. So we started like with random things that I owned. I brought a keyboard over from Australia because I thought, oh, I'll have so much time in Cambodia to learn the keyboard. That ended up in the space, and then so we sort of posted a picture of that and said, come play the keyboard with us, come learn how to play the keyboard with us today. Oh, I got Lego, come play Lego with me today. I've got coloring today, come and color with me and have a free coffee. So we tried to like take the pressure off a bit, not come because you're gay or come because you're trans, but come because you want to do something fun with me. And then once I've got you in the door, we'll have those important conversations just naturally.

0: Free the Robots on Shmoo FM, Far Away. Continuing our conversation, I asked Jason what happened after the first year was up.
1: Abba Gabba Doo!
2: After the first year is up, what happened then?
3: We were in that space for a couple of years until my partner and I and my mum started our cafe, and then we moved from that space down here. And we were based at the cafe for a while until COVID hit. And then we closed after that for about 8 months, I think. We stayed open as long as we could. But, you know, given the social nature of what we do, like, there was a point when our staff started to feel uncomfortable with that. So we closed for, about 8 months. And then in that time, we got our first grant. And then we reopened in a youth center. So we sort of grew up into that space. And then we, after about a year, outgrew that space where, again, we just had a small room in someone's bigger place that we were renting then. In our first space, we had maybe 10 visits in a month. And then by this stage at the youth center, we were having hundreds of people visit every month. So then we ended up getting our own space, and we've been there for about 2 or 3 years now.
2: That's a place to be yourself.
3: Yeah.
2: In terms of the facilities, that now, is it 2-3 rooms and an outdoor space?
3: Yes. So, and an upstairs space that's rented out by like a sexual health clinic. Yeah.
2: To raise
3: specifically
2: money
3: for our community.
2: And help pay the bills.
3: Help offset the rent for us. Yeah.
2: With this increase in space, I'm guessing you then needed more people to help you with this project that's not sitting in the background of your life anymore.
3: Yeah, and I quite quickly realized that I didn't want English to be a barrier for people to access the service, and I didn't want to be the face of it necessarily, that, you know, people didn't want to come because, oh, there's a white guy or there's someone that doesn't speak Khmer or something like that. So, yeah, quite early on, we tested different sort of things. In the beginning, we had like one trans man that worked with us. After a few years, when we moved to the cafe, we tried like casual staff and as diverse as possible. So we had like one trans man, we had a couple of trans women, had a couple of gay boys, we had a lesbian or two, but everyone worked different shifts and everyone was paid by the shift. So it made it really tricky to get any capacity building done and training to be able to offer like a really professional service as opposed to just someone there that you can maybe chat to. And so then when we got our first grant, we have had regular staff since then. And now they're quite diverse. So we have a trans man now, we have a trans woman, got a couple of gay guys, and we've got a bi woman at the moment as well.
2: In terms of the activities you offer, I'm guessing a wider scope nowadays?
3: Yeah, and like you mentioned before, like, we've always strayed away from alcohol and stuff like this that people can find quite easily here in Siem Reap. And there are services and stuff that cater to that. But ours, obviously, we try to be more like health focused and skill building and capacity building. So our community events always have like a little aspect of that. So for example, we do yoga. We offer yoga for free every month. People can come and sort of learn to slow down and connect with themselves, get a bit of a break. We do life drawing as well. So there's like a live model. We try to use people from the community as well, trans women, trans men, gay men, lesbians, come and model for people, and people draw, and it's led by like a gay couple that's live here in Siem Reap, and that's offered monthly as well. We have like fitness sessions. We have a queer choir at the moment, which is really fun. Yeah, that was like my little gay dream as someone that loved Glee back in the day. Yeah, but that's really like taken off as well. Now we have like quite a little core group of 10 or 12, 15 people sometimes, and yeah, just like brings me all the queer joy in the world, you know, to be there and be amongst that with my community. But real basic stuff as well. We do like karaoke nights, we do movie nights, we do colouring days, we have makeup days where we set up a big pile of makeup on the table, let people come and just experiment and then wipe it off before they go home if they need to or if they want to.
2: So is there a peer support element to what you do as well?
3: Yes, I mean, that would be our primary service, I think, that we would say that we offer is peer support to people. So again, we get people in with the fun stuff and the activities, but it's all about the conversations that are being had and that are being overheard across the room that is hopefully the learning element and peer support element. All our team are trained how to provide, like, what's the word for it? First aid, counselling, or basic peer support, this kind of stuff.
2: You started off with about 10 people a week, you mentioned. How many people are visiting you nowadays?
3: So it kind of fluctuates, but it can be anywhere between 400 and 600, 700 per month. It's not like individual visitors, but it's visits, 400 visits, 600 visits.
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0: Bill Withers with A Place to Be Yourself's Community Choir on Schmur FM. I'm chatting with Jason from the organisation. I asked him about the support they offer.
1: Outside of the basic peer support that our team offer, one-on-one and daily, we also have like professional counselling. That's like we use counsellors. We pay the counsellors, but it's for free for our community. And so if it's anything outside of what our staff feel like they can handle, they would maybe suggest it to the visitor. And then it's usually done off-site. From the centre, and so completely confidential. Even our team is not made aware from the counsellor what they've come to talk about. It's totally in hands of the counsellor. So we would like to expand that maybe onto like online counselling and online peer support so that it can be accessed all over Cambodia, like our counselling is at the moment. But really we found like the peer support more beneficial to the community than the actual counselling. And I think it's mainly that people like having something regular and someone regular just check in with them. And, you know, it might not feel big enough for counselling, or there's a little bit of stigma around professional counselling here in Cambodia as well. Like some people feel like, oh, like if I'm seeking help for that, it means I'm sick or it means there's something wrong with me. So people maybe shy away from that more than they maybe should.
0: I think that's
1: probably everywhere. But the daily, you know, coming to a safe space and having someone check in with you and like, how's school going, or how's that situation with your mum that you mentioned the other day, like, yeah, I feel like people really benefit from that.
0: Do you do outreach?
1: We do. We've always done a bit of outreach. We ended up like getting into a lot of different stuff that we didn't plan, because we'd heard from visitors and our community that, you know, we want this or we need this. So, yeah, we've dipped our toe in a lot of things throughout the years. And now we do, like I said, a lot of workshops. We do, like, we've provided scholarships in the past and continue to do so now. A lot of, like, sexual health support, a lot of community empowerment sort of stuff. And outreach is something kind of new for us. We've got our first outreach worker that's been with us under a year. And she came from the sexual health clinic that is based upstairs at our space. But their outreach is a bit different to what we offer. They're obviously very sexual health oriented. So a lot of their questions and counseling that they provide is about sexual health and how to be safe and what to do if you're worried and how to protect yourself kind of thing. So now she adds in our element of, yeah, what we maybe view as more like more holistic care, like the social aspect, the physical aspect, the mental aspect as well. And we're trying to get into like more schools as well, but it's a little bit tricky, especially here in Cambodia with like public schools. You have to sort of go through the Ministry of Education and have like MOUs and stuff like that. So at the moment we've got one grant that's like focused on kind of like utilizing another organization's pre-existing MOU. So they work with 10 schools in Siem Reap, and we're sort of piggybacking off them to be like, oh, we'll come along with you and observe and sort of sneak in our own agenda, if you will, where we can. But it's very soft and very like gentle sort of soft approach, you know. Like the first one we did was not like, oh, LGBT, like gay this and trans that. It was more like, we focus on safe spaces and what does a safe space mean to you? Give us an example of a safe space. What makes it feel safe? And then we sort of linked it at the end toward, you know, how our community feels and why we value safe spaces so much.
0: And I remember someone once asked me if I thought of myself as an activist. And actually, more of an advocate.
1: Mm.
0: It, you know, the gentle way in. You don't want to frighten the horses.
1: Mm.
0: Is there any big plans for the future?
1: I don't really think what we do now is big or revolutionary. But I know that it can be that way to people that maybe need a service like that. But to us, it's really like just doing a nice thing, you know, being kind, being offering something that should be there already, you know. So I don't think any of our plans are, you know, big or, yeah, much different than what we're doing now. Our plan would always be to be here until we're not needed anymore. So, you know, as long as LGBT people need safe spaces, we're going to be here. And when the day comes that the safe space that we need is the world and the world is safe for us, then we'll happily close our doors.

0: 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You're listening to a special Abba Dabba Doo. I'm not live in the studio, so please don't try and get in touch. If you have any questions or comments, email lgbt@schmu.org.uk and I'll get back to you next week. Earlier this year, I visited Beautiful Life organization in Siem Reap, Cambodia. Siang Hin is a program manager with them. I asked her about her life in Cambodia.
1: I was born in a very isolated district, very far from the town. When I say far, it's two hours away from town. It's in Siem Reap, Cambodia. It started off with, my family, they were starting a very new family life experience. My mom and dad got married at a very, very young age. My mom was 17, and that was 10 years apart, so that makes him 27, something like that. Yes, so they got married, and they decided to move to live in a province called Battambang Province. And Battambang Province is another part of Cambodia. It's close to the border between Cambodia and Thailand. And I grew up helping my family selling cakes. We do Khmer traditional cakes, something like sticky rice and then wrap inside, you have banana inside, and then you grill them. You also have paper leaves, wrap them in paper leaves, and it's one of the best cakes you have to try. and then we've made many other Khmer traditional cakes. I used to do head carry the cakes to the market so that my mom and my uncles could make the sale. And some of our family members would be home to make, and we would wake up at 3, 4 a.m. every morning to do that. And that's how I grew up, in a very busy life, in a community where everybody had to do something, spend long hours per day to earn very limited profit for the family.
0: At what point did you start thinking about your sexuality?
1: I've never thought about my sexuality until I met this classmate of mine. We were in university back in 2021. I was exposed to

0: to different sort of cultures and learning experience at universities. And I was able to move into town through a scholarship program. And the scholarship was a trial for the school that I was studying in. But I was like, there's nothing to lose, so I could give it a try by applying. Because we weren't sure if that's going to be an actual scholarship. Back then, everyone was scared about scamming and stuff like that. So I did, and I got selected, and then I moved into town. My mom and dad was very worried about my decision, but they respected because they thought that it's something that I wanted to try. And yeah, I made it into town. That was one of the best decisions I've made. I've spent time learning through their learning center. That's when I first started learning English properly. That was in 2019. And then 2020 was COVID. So most of the time we spent our time learning through online class.
1: I have to say you speak English very well.
0: Thank you. I get that sometimes, yeah. Abba-dabba-doo! Give the musicians a chance.

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3: Have you spoken about your sexuality with your parents?
4: I've tried. My pronouns is she, her, and I'm bisexual. And back in high school, I dated a guy. It's only in university years that I was able to experience that's part of myself. And I remember one time when I went home to see my mom, I was so desperate to tell her. So I kind of like trying, making my own way by talking a little bit about my life and university. Said, "Mom, I've been studying this and that, and I met this girl. do you want to see the photo?" And then I showed a photo to her, us together in that photo. And my mom just started getting very frustrated, and she just shut me down by saying that if I kept continuing with that, then you're no longer part of the family. So I just didn't know what to... I just thought, okay, well, what just happened? Whew, excuse me.
3: In everyday life in Cambodia, have you ever experienced any prejudice towards you as a bisexual woman? Any homophobia or that kind of thing?
4: I would say I'm very fortunate to be here in Siem Reap, because the place is very diverse and the community that we've built is very open nowadays. But back in high school, I've always dressed different. When I say different, everyone seemed to think it's different just because I wear short pants and I like to wear t-shirts to school. And I like, we call it men spreading instead of doing like a proper sit like everybody else in the classroom. I just like being myself and so chill about things. So girlfriends would come up to me and be like trying to correct me with my ways of dressing and with my way of carrying myself. And then at home, my mom is very, she loves me so much in a way that I have to be nice and polite and proper. So my language use has to be very certain. I can't be so funny, but I love being so funny with my friends. Like, I love making jokes, things like that.
3: So you have to be guarded around your mother?
4: The community that I was born in, yes. Here in town where I'm working and studying, I don't really feel that sense of limitation. At home, I can't even let my hair down like this. It's madness. I used to straighten my hair because my family thought that the curl is just not the best way for me to live my life. When I say live my life, I mean people bullied me so bad about my hair, about my ways of expressing myself, and I'm very loud. I'm very loud at school, in the classroom, at home, and I love singing and things like that. So people tend to remind me most of the time to lower my tone and be nice. So I've been shaped around the community that I was born into to not like being so expressive about myself.
2: Abba-dabba-doo! 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
1: How did you find Beautiful Life Organization a place to be yourself?
2: They started with singing class and dancing class. So I thought, okay, maybe I could give it a try, because most of the time they do it during a weekend. And I work on Sunday, just like you. Some of the weeks where we have national holidays, it happened coincidentally that I had some free time. So I decided to come with my friends, and I just started feeling that sense of community and inclusion. Everyone just being so themselves, and I just enjoy coming back.
1: How did that feel?
2: I felt so free, and it's not so much tiring like how you try to always put your efforts to be this or that. So yeah, and I've become their part-time staff.
1: So what do you do here?
2: My role at Beautiful Life is I work as a program manager. I support with the day-to-day operations here. So you'd see people coming in and they're being so lively, active and communicative. That's what we want to see every day when we come in.
1: How do you see your life going on from here?
2: I want to invest my time in being part of this community, and I see it going a very, very, very far further way that it's not just impacting Siem Reap community, but the people that are living in Siem Reap, eventually they'll be able to build their families, and their families will grow, and the growth will then continue, and people are receiving the love that they deserve. And I see myself being part of that change. We do not just come in every day to complete our job, but we have that sense of responsibility, being a human being that maybe one day leaving behind your legacy. And that legacy for me is to be part of the growth, positive growth, and having a community that is very inclusive and supportive.
1: Is there anything else you'd like to say?
2: I personally think that being you is very difficult, because I've struggled with that a lot. But what's the point of living if you can't be yourself?
3: Abba Gabba Doo! I'm going bowling!

0: Chrysanthitan with Process of Forgetting on Shmoo FM. You're listening to a special Abba Dabba Doo. I'm not live in the studio, so please don't try and get in touch. If you have any comments or questions, email lgbt@shmoo.org.uk and I'll get back to you next week. Lihur is a project officer with a place to be yourself. I asked him about his life growing up in Cambodia.
1: Abba Dabba Doo!
2: I identify myself as a transgender when I was 12 years old, and I was born in Siem Reap in Kandrok village. It's a small village that I am the person who identify as a trans man first in my village.
3: How big is the village?
2: There are around 400 families in my village.
3: What were the conditions in the village like?
2: Right now, we still not use the clean water system and we don't have the electrics.
3: When it comes to things like preparing food and cooking food, do you have to make a fire every time you want to cook something?
2: Yeah. Of course, my father and I, and then some families, they collect the wooden from the jungle, and then they bring home. And after that, when we want to cook rice and cook food and or boil water, every time we cook, we always make fire.
3: How many times do you cook a day?
2: Many times. When we have gathering family like this, and we sometimes we cook like boiled water, and we cook porridge and rice, and sometimes we have snack, and the snack can is a homemade snack, and then we use the fire.
3: I should imagine night time, so it must get very dark.
2: Yeah, of course, we don't have enough light along the road, and that's why it's a problem for kids and or for students and for farmers. They come from the field and then from the farm, and then it's dark for them. Yeah, they don't have even flashlight like that. Uh-huh. Yeah.
3: So at the age of 12, you figured out that you're transgender.
2: Yeah.
3: How did you do that?
2: I didn't have someone to rely on and to speak to. I was uncomfortable. I just knew that myself is different from girls and from boys. And in my heart and also my feeling is like want to become a boy already. And my parents don't know about this situation. Even my family, uncle, also my close friend, they don't know. But when I went to school, some classmates, they noted me like I want to play with girls. Mm. And when I came out, when I break time, I went to play with boys, like to kick shoes or play marble like that. Never played with girl when I was in class.
3: Your friends at school, did they say anything?
2: They just curious why I didn't want to wear a skirt at school. They just said, Bong Lihua, if your behavior at school, like you didn't want to play with a girl, why you want to play with boy every time when you went to school? And then they said, like, I was not want to sit close to Lihua because Lihua gonna love me like that, because Lihua love girl, not love boy. So for the school girl cannot or couldn't come to sit close to me because they are afraid like I love them.
3: You didn't discuss this with family at all?
2: I never have even once time to talk to my family or express my feeling like that. I knew that my father knew me because my father can aware of what my feeling inner, and I knew that my mother knew about this feeling too. But for me personally, I never expressed myself to my family because at the time I was very little, like 12 years old, like even phone I didn't have, no technology at all. I wanted to be myself at the time. And just my father, one day he went to the market with my mother. And then when he came back from the market, he bought me a soldier pant. And then he knew that I loved that. And then I started to remember that day that my father knew my feeling that I didn't want to wear skirt. And my mother as well, even though I didn't express my feeling to them, but when the neighbor came, and then she told to her neighbor, like, I have only one this kid that didn't want to wear skirt. She talked to the people like that.
3: Did anybody in the village say anything to you about wearing trousers and not wanting to wear skirts?
2: Yeah, of course. The old people said, oh, you are a lady boy and you didn't want to wear skirt. Why you did this? Why you make yourself so very difficult? Why you don't align yourself with the nature? And then you align yourself with the nature, you're going to live better life and you will have husband like that. So this I got from my neighbor that used this word to me. And then at the time, because I was young and I just feel like a bit uncomfortable and a bit angry. And then I went home. I didn't want to talk more about that.
3: Did you talk to anybody?
2: Never. I never talked to someone about what I wanted to become, yeah. What I coming out. I didn't talk at all. The way that I live in the past, I went to go to work and I criticized from my workplace, like my co-worker did not talk friendly to me the way I was coming out for myself. And then even school, I escaped from wearing skirt from one school to the second school, but still not allow me to wearing a schoolboy clothes. And then I decided not to attend school when I was 12 years old because I feel uncomfortable with schoolgirl uniform.
3: I understand that school in Cambodia is only half a day, 5 days a week.
2: Yeah.
3: So at the age of 12, you stopped doing that as well.
2: Yeah.
3: But you speak English very well. Where did you learn English?
2: At that time, I studied in the monastery. I worked as a waiter in a restaurant. And then one day I have a chance to speak with foreigner in the restaurant. And I started to love English so much. I found a school in the city, but it's costly. And then I started to study here for around 4 years. But it was actually to study because depend on I make income.
3: So you're working a job as a waiter.
2: Yeah.
3: Did they employ you as a man or a woman?
2: Most of the time when I was working as a waiter from one place to one place, because at that time I'm not yet transformed myself, I not yet have my haircut, it's just my appearance is look like it's a girly already, and then they not treat me as a man, they
3: okay.
2: Just treat me as a woman, and then they didn't allow me to wear what I want. Like normally when I applied for a job, I wished to wear a man uniform, but never happened once. Never. This is an uncomfortable memory. First time that I didn't have a job, and then I was meet a Khmer teacher in the state school, and then she found me a job. She said, oh, she has one foreigner that had a job for someone who could speak English. And then at that time, I was so happy. He wanted me to work for him, and then he brought me to shopping with that Khmer teacher. I was looking in the market for the man clothes only, because I hope that that foreigner allowed me to wear a boy clothes to serve in the restaurant. But he wanted me like to wear a uniform as a girl. He bought me a skirt and then a blouse. And I told him like, sir, could you bought me a like a man clothes? He said, no, you work as a restaurant and you are the waiter, you must be nice and with your dress like that. And I said, I rejected many times, but he still bought that clothes for me. The day that he wanted me to work for him, and then I said to the Khmer teacher, I couldn't go to work for him because I feel uncomfortable with that clothes.
3: That must have been a very lonely time.
2: Yeah, it was so lonely. No one understand about me at the time.
3: You didn't take that job with the foreigner.
2: I didn't take
3: you
2: it.
3: You didn't take
2: yeah,
3: it.
2: Yeah.
3: So what happened then?
2: I tried to find another job. But another job is still the same. It's unsuccessful for me. Because most of the job in Siem Reap, they would like the staff, if female, have to wear like high heel shoes and makeup like that. But for me, the same as the woman stuff. I need to require the same thing. But that's why I couldn't work one place longer because of that reason. I quit from one job to one job because of I'm not satisfied with the policy from the restaurant and also from the hotel required of me.
3: Did you ever settle into a job?
2: I couldn't. Just only 3 months, I quit. 3 months, I quit. Because they give me 1 month first. They want to test my working. Because I work under supervision for the manager. And then he observed me how I could work for them or not. And then when I could work for them, and then they started to establish his policy that, oh, all staff have to wear this, to wear that. And staff have to make up, to make nice in a hotel or in restaurant, and then they show me the policy. I feel uncomfortable, and then after that, 1 day later, I informed to the manager or the employer that I couldn't work for you, and then I have another job. I want to change to get new experience from other place. And then he said, oh, it's okay. If you have job already, you can go, but if you didn't have a job, you can work for us. The reason is I didn't have a job. But because of the policy, I cannot adapt with the policy.
3: Did you seek advice, guidance from anybody at this time?
2: Never, never. I never got any advisor or consultant to express about this.
3: You didn't speak to a doctor or a counselor or anything like that?
2: Never have a chance.
3: How did you go about transitioning?
2: Luckily, I met Jason because at that time I'm jobless already because most of the job I couldn't find because it's not aligned with my personality and also my appearance. And then I feel like at that time I was hard to find job. One day when I scroll on my phone, I saw Jason, he post about looking for a volunteer. I remember lesbian and transgender, but I didn't know transgender. I just know gay and lesbian on his posting to tell you about mental health. And then I curious what I knew that foreigner have a good, they have a good relationship, good at, you know, connecting for other people. I wanted to work for foreigner because they not require much of policy. And then I reached out to Jason that, hi, Bong, did you have any job available for me? But I didn't know Jason. I didn't know him and never met him. I just know on Facebook. And then I quickly went to the messenger. I chat to him like, hi, Bong, did you have any job for me? I wanted to have a job like that. And then he said, I didn't have a job this time. And then he said, like, when I have a job, I will let you know. I saw the opportunity that he posted on his Facebook looking for a trans or lesbian to interview about mental health. And then I said, that's the first time I didn't want to do. I had not decided to come to interview for free because I didn't have even motor to refill the gasoline. And then I said, no. And then the second time, I decided, I make a choice that, okay, I should come. I didn't know, okay, what was it? It's okay, I should come to learn more experience. I want to explore that. And then I decided to come. I met with other influencer. They just came and then made a film that I have to do activity in here. They took me photo. And then when they finished, I went home, asked no more. 1 week later, Jason, he informed me that I have a job for you. When he appointed me to work for him, and then he gave me the location to the house. I went to the upstairs and I saw Jason, and then I was talking to him. While I was talking to him, I saw some resources on the whiteboard like LGBTIQ+, and I didn't know about what those letters stand for. I just know one lesbian, but I didn't aware of those letters, and I didn't know what I was doing there. I wanted to make income because I stay in a rent room. I not living with my family anymore. I want to like independent life. and then the same time I was talking with him, my eyes was looking around me that I saw LGBTIQ+, but I didn't aware of that. Jason, he just talking about salary and talking about times like I check in and check out.
1: Get that cat out of here.

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1: Later on, when time for me to work officially, I started to learn one by one, like LGBTIQ+. Every day I learn from that, and then Jason, he often have the staff connection, and he went to the workplace to chit chat with staff like that, so I feel comfortable. That is the way that I learned from him. I remember that he ran a small workshop to orientate about LGBT. So the workshop 1 hour, and then I started to learn from him a little bit like that. One day that Jason asked me, like, what letter were you in, LGBTIQ+? I said, I didn't know, because I didn't even know what's LGBTIQ. I didn't know that.
0: When you're looking at the things on the wall and you see the L, you read that, and I'm guessing you said, that's not me.
1: Yeah.
0: When you saw the T and read what that said, did you identify yourself in that description?
1: I didn't identify myself in any of those letters, but Jason, he's the one that inspired me. He questioned me, and then I remember since that day until now. The question he was asking me is, would you love man or woman? I said, no, Bong, I love only women. And then he said, do you feel love men? I said, no. And did you want to change yourself like men? I said, yes. And then he said, like, oh, so you should in letter T, transgender. And then I started to remember that T until now. Yeah. If he didn't ask me a question, I will not know.
0: So, having worked with Jason on identifying the T, how did that feel?
1: Before, I just curious about T. What does T mean? At the beginning when I worked for him, and then now I feel confident already. I identify myself as a transgender because I changed myself from a girl to a man. Apparently, look man already, so T is the best for me right now.
0: How has that journey been back in Scotland? You speak to your doctor, refers you on, and all kinds of medical professionals can then get involved.
1: Yeah.
0: It's nowhere near as good as it should be, but that is the idea. What's that like in Cambodia?
1: I didn't know the good clinic. I don't know the doctor has many experience at that field. But I can say Jason is the one that prepared this plan, my future that I come for today because of Jason. He helped me. He introduced me to another clinic and then to access testosterone, and beautiful right organization itself provide me 2 years testosterone, and then he showed me the location to reach out that clinic, and then met with a doctor, and then after that I did a blood test, and after that I started to see a good result of my blood test, and I started to use testosterone.
0: If it was there, or if you could afford it, would you have surgery?
1: Of course, this is my dream. Every day when I go outside and after I'm taking a shower and I get dressed, and I'm hard to find clothes that fit me, because when I wear a bender and then I cover one shirt outside and still feel like not comfortable with that. And it's hard to find a clothes to wear. That's right. I always dream that one day if I could have money, I will, you know, surgery. I cannot wait that day. Yeah.
0: I can imagine it, especially now in April when it's just so very hot here. Yeah. Wearing a binder must be very uncomfortable.
1: Yeah, very uncomfortable. A few days ago, we clean, and then I got sweat a lot, and then my bender is wet, you know, wet all. Oh, I had sweat very much, and the smell is not good as well. It's the smell of the sweat. So I didn't want to wear it. Sometimes I want to wear without bender, but it cannot. I can't do that, but I wish to. Yeah, it's a hot season like this. Even though this time, I still not feel uncomfortable.
0: What I'm hearing is that you feel more comfortable wearing it than not wearing it, despite the physical discomfort of the heat and a very restrictive thing to wear by its very definition.
1: If I can walk or I can go outside without bender, I feel like, yeah, it's gonna be good, but it never happened to me.
0: One day it will happen. Yeah. You never know.
1: I hate so much every time when I get up in the morning and I go to work, I spend a lot of minute to browse on the hang to choose the clothes I wanted to wear, but the clothes I wanted to wear, it's not much with my appearance, because when I put clothes already and then I can see my chest is it's not so fit, and then I change to another shirt, you know. Yeah.
0: Now you're working for a place to be yourself. You started the job. What do you do for the organization?
1: A project officer. I repair the event indoor, and the event looks like karaoke, movie nights, and coloring, and polish nail, and play game like that.
0: You facilitate activities to bring people together.
1: Of course, yeah.
0: In doing that, I'm guessing that you are helping them come to terms with themselves in the way that you didn't have that help for you to come to terms with yourself. How does that feel?
1: Before, I was a person who introvert, I shy, and I didn't have a good feeling to talk with people, you know.
0: Even
1: the friend that I used to know, that person very close, I will talk to, and I like enjoy talking, but if friend know me very little, I very hard, and then even my neighbor is hard to talk to. But started I work there, I feel like I'm so much confident, and I enjoy every time when I go to work, and I say the workplace is my second place that I can share and contribute my story to the visitor. Visitor, they come, they are most are straight, less are LGBT. And then when they came there, they identify themselves as a lesbian, or they came to me and talk about the story, and then I inspire and motivate them, and then after that, they're coming out themselves at the place to be yourself. And for me, I enjoy my work very, very much.
0: Is there anything that you would like to do with the organization?
1: I want to like gather a lot of visitors to come more and to know about LGBT place there, because it's really unique, and I want to reach out to trans like me that didn't have a chance to express themselves. So I want to become a person who like go outside and have a good talk with them, and then to bring them to Beautiful Life organization. And I want to see Beautiful Life organization a place for comfortable to LGBT people to come and then to hang out freely and secure, comfortable,
0: and be themselves.
1: Yeah, and
0: be themselves. I think that's lovely.
1: Yeah,
0: I'm wondering, back home there's a lot of loud prejudice against transgender people.
1: Yep.
0: Specifically.
1: Yeah.
0: Is there the same kind of anti-trans feeling in Cambodia? Have you experienced that?
1: I started. I work for Beautiful Organization. I noticed like many young adults, when they come and then they tell me that their parents didn't allow them to do that, because it's like again with the nature. And even some young adults close the door by their parents, not allow outside, go with friends like that, because they hate They hate the way the children coming out themselves, so they just lock door and then, and very, very strict. And some parents fight their children because they said like, oh, my children couldn't do it that way. Maybe my children is like the mental health problem like that. Yeah, I think the law in Cambodia are okay. Like the lover of the people who love the same, they can live together, but they don't have right to like marry officially, and even they don't have a document to protect them as well. But they can live together like that.
0: As for you, as a transgender person, can you change your gender on documents in the country?
1: Even the law cannot change as well. But if you ask me, do you want to change? I really wish that. I'm strongly wanted to change my identity card, that because my identity card is notice my gender as a female, and then I wanted to change that, and I also want to change my name because my name is very feminine, like Srei, refer to all women like Srei, like that. All women we call Srei. And then I want to change to Umli Hua. Umli Hua is my nickname that I use for my workplace, and I also use for my school as well, that the school allowed me to use temporary to call that name. But in the document, legal document, have to be my birth name like that. So I really wanted to change my name and also my gender as well. That is, I wish to. Yeah.
0: My heart goes out to you. It must be so, so difficult.
1: Yeah.
2: Abadabadoo! 250,000 people in Aberdeen, and I had to pick this pebble brain.

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1: I have a chance to study because of beautiful organization founder. He find me a scholarship. He told me that Place to Be Yourself provides scholarship to trans people who come from the poor family, and they would pay for the education fee. And then after I met him, he was asking me to talk about a personal story. And then I told him I want to become a leader like that, because I myself didn't know that at university they still have this major or not about the leader, but I wanted to become a leader. And later on, Bong Chae-san, he just chased the question like, what else? I said I want to become an English teacher. And then he said he was looking for the donor for me to support me to university. After that, he posted on the Beautiful Organization page looking for a donor to support me to university. And then just post me in the morning, and then in the afternoon, we got the very good news from a person named Doran from USA. He agreed to pay for my tuition fee. And then he said, okay, now you got a scholarship and you got a donor to support you to study at University Li Hua. When I heard that I could have a chance to become a student again, I was so very happy. That is my dream that I wished, but I never happened. But when I came to him, Jason, and he found me a scholarship, I was so excited and happy. I was driving a tow bike, I sing a song. And then, but when I reached out to one university, it's called Bill Bright University. When I reached out there, I went to talk with the front desk people. I asked, does the school allow me to wear a schoolgirl uniform? And unluckily, they didn't allow me to wear a schoolboy uniform. Then I declined. So then I reached out to South Asia University too, but still not success. The last school is called Panyasastra University. That is a

0: to other university students and then also talk to the professor that I never dream about that.
1: As a man?
0: Yes, yes, as a man.
1: What a wonderful moment.
0: Yeah, it's so wonderful because I never dreamed that I could become a student again because I was born in a very poor family. My mother was sick and both of my parents was born in Khmer Rouge and I have 10 members in total. My sibling didn't have a chance to access high education like me. I'm the one child that have a chance to study at university and also a transgender as well. Most of my father and sister didn't study a high level of education. My first sister, she make money to support my family, and then my second sister also did the same as my sister did, and then my fourth or fifth sister also made money to support my family. I wish all my brother and sister to have a chance like me, but it's never happened. They got married and then have children already. And then my mother told my one sister after me she couldn't allow to go to school anymore because she wanted her to make money to support family. Luckily, at that time, my mother never stopped me from study. She never said, Li Huo, you should stop study to make money to support family. She never did that. But for me, as a grateful child, that I saw mother was very sick, and then I didn't work hard at school, but I worked hard in the restaurant to make money to support my family. I didn't work hard at school. I failed in grade 12, and then I never dreamed that I could have a chance to study at university because I failed in grade 12 already. And then when I talk to Jason, that is something that is start a new chapter of myself. And then now I studied associate degree for 4 years now. Associate degree is finished at the moment. And then I have 3 years to go to my bachelor degree. My first donor from USA, Doran, he said at the beginning he supported me only 4 years already. Now the 4 years is up. This year, I wanted to pursue my education more to a bachelor degree, but I still have hope that I can graduate at university completely and successfully like that.
1: Anything else you want to say?
0: This is my message to a transgender like me. Please do not lose hope. When sometime you not accept yourself, but I hope that they can find themselves very soon and become themselves and then live with integrity and then serve the society and then help people in the community and then like helping themselves and live peacefully. Yeah.
2: Shut up and play some music.

0: Decade of Love by Norith and Van Dahl on Schmur FM. If someone's listening to this and they want to find out a little more, maybe even make a donation your way, how do people find you?
1: So we have a website that is www.aptby, so the acronym of A Place to Be Yourself, .org. And it needs a bit of updating. It's on my to-do list. But, yeah, basic contact information and donation and support stuff is on there.
0: Anything else you'd like to add?
1: It would be great to get people to come and see us in person and to come and see Cambodia as well. I do think there are some maybe misconceptions about Cambodia and what the place is and what it has been in the past and what it's been through in the past, much of which I didn't know until I came here, you know, and my tour guide or my volunteer guide at the time explained some of the, you know, not too distant past. And I was kind of like, oh my God, I did not learn about this in school in Australia, you know. So, but you don't really feel that here, you know. It's a very warm and welcoming place. It's not a scary place. It's not a threatening place. The people are so beautiful. And like I said, we haven't faced any issues with such a sensitive topic. So, like, you can just imagine.
0: Which is really heartening to hear, yeah. Actually. And when I stumbled across you as I was looking into seeing, I'm like, I bet they had a really hard time with this. And you didn't at all.
1: Not at all.
0: So heartening. It's unbelievable.
1: I have to say, like, I didn't probably click until I went to Australia or went back to Australia with my partner. And that would have been, yeah, maybe a year or two after opening A Place to Be Yourself initially. Didn't really make the connection that I feel much safer here in Cambodia than I did in Australia. And, like, my partner, who it was his first time going to Australia, like, and like I said, he is a performer, right? So we were walking down the street where I grew up to go to the train station, and he's dancing and busting out some moves and singing Beyonce. And I found myself very aware, like, oh my God, like, looking around, who's looking out their window? Is there a car coming? You know, what? Just knowing what happens and what could happen in Australia. And I have just never, ever felt that in Cambodia, in Siem Reap, you know? We walk down the street hand in hand. We kiss each other goodbye here. Not a thought in the world, but in Australia, I just wouldn't do that so freely, you know?
0: And back in Scotland, things are taking a turn for the worse at the moment as well. Again, I would encourage people to come visit Cambodia. It was never on my list of places to come to. It all happened by accident. And all of a sudden, I almost found a second home, I think.
1: Yeah.
0: I would thoroughly encourage that. Jason, thank you so much for your time today.
1: Thank you.
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0: Sari Savvy with Your Energy on Shmoo FM. I'd like to echo what Jason said about Cambodia, a country of many smiles and misconceptions. I honestly felt safer walking through the city of Siem Reap at night time than I ever did in London, or Aberdeen for that matter. The people are generally welcoming of foreigners. I've lost count of the number of times local people approached me to ask, really politely, if they could practice their English with me. I always oblige. It's a great way to learn something about their country. If you do manage to make a trip to Cambodia, I highly recommend a visit to a place to be yourself. You're guaranteed a warm welcome, however you identify. There are many other places worth visiting, and I highly recommend the Far Circus, a project supporting people into employment in the arts, and Apopo, home of the landmine clearing hero rats. And if temples are your thing, there are over 1,000 ancient structures surrounding the city of Siem Reap, including the largest religious monument in the world, Angkor Wat. I'd like to take this opportunity to thank Jason, Seng Hen and Lee Hoare for their warm welcome and sharing their time and stories so freely. If you'd like to find out more about Beautiful Life Organisation and a place to be yourself, go to aptby.org.
1: Abba-dabba-doo! 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

Mad Mab by Priyap Sovath and Aok Sokhanhalma on Shmoo FM. That's just about it for now. Thank you so much for your company for the past couple of hours. And again, my thanks to Jason, Siang Hen and Bihor for their warm welcome and sharing their stories with me. I'll leave you with 60M by Sonora Roa.

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1: Liverpool have clinched the Premier League title.
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0: From the Sky News Centre at 1, the Business Secretary says the Prime Minister is reflecting on the political realities he now faces. But Peter Kyle insists he has no information to suggest reports are true that Sir Keir Starmer is about to announce his resignation tomorrow.
1: He has been engaging in conversations with a wide range of people, including myself, and that he is, as well as working really hard over this weekend, I think he is making time to reflect on the political realities, challenges and opportunities that he finds himself in.
0: Downing Street insists the Prime Minister intends to fight for his position. However, in another blow to the PM, we understand the Foreign Secretary is among those telling him to resign. Yvette Cooper delivered that news this weekend. Elsewhere, both sides in the mediators are in place in Switzerland for talks on a wider US-Iran peace deal. An intense couple of days of fighting in Lebanon threatened to lead to the cancellation of the discussions. Commuters are being warned of delays and cancellations on the line between Bedford and London. Recovery work and repairs are needed after Friday's crash, which killed the driver and left 9 people in a critical condition. England have been emphatically beaten by 253 runs in the second cricket test with New Zealand at the Oval. The much-changed hosts were blown away by seamer Matt Henry, who picked up 7 wickets in the second innings. Standing captain Joe Root says the players that stepped up for England this week deserve a good bit of credit.
2: I think there was a huge amount of good that happened throughout the 5 days. We just have to do things better for longer. Normally when you make your debut, it's one guy coming into that space, but for a number of guys...

Good afternoon and welcome to Dave's Country Folk Show on Smooth FM 99.8 with me, Dave White, and also in Aberdeen Dub. Mustn't forget that. And that was Alan Jackson and Chattahoochee. Good number. Right, this is one of the Kerwin family. This is Barry Kerwin, and it's a number called Husband and Wife.

And that was Doug Sam, and she never spoke Spanish to me. No, maybe she didn't. This one, this is Fisherman's Friends, and this is Fisherman Blues.

And that's from the album Keep Hauling. It's from the Fisherman Friends film as well, I believe. And that was Fisherman Friends and Fisherman Blues. And this is Hank Snow. This is going back a bit. Hank Snow and Fraulein.

there you go, that was Hank Snow. And then from one Hank to another, and in them days there were quite a lot of Hanks and Clints and things like that in the country scene. But anyway, this is Hank Thompson and Rockin' the Congo.

There you go. That was a good one. And I'll just have a look and see what I got here. Yeah, I'm looking at this Isla Grant. Isla Grant, why not? And Isla Grant, see. Oh, Isla Grant and Daniel O'Donnell. Down memory lane, here we go.

And from the album The Irish Connection, that was Johnny Logan and Friends and Wild Rover. Yeah, good number. And what's this we've got? Confederate Railway and Trashy Women. If I'll start, I will.

that was Trashy Women, and it was by the group Confederate Rovers. There you go. Now let's go back. This is one of the other Corbyn's son, should I say, and this is Colm, C-O-L-M, Colm, and it's a number called In This Life. Yeah.

That was Pat Drummond in Ballad of Geordie Johnson. Yep. Now this one here, this is a comedy, in fact it is a comedy song. This is Paul Bailey, and it's a little number called Shod Off Home. It was a bit of a fun, so we'll play it.

And that was Paul Bailey and a number called Sort of Home. Yeah, you, a bit of fun. Don't take it personal. Right, I'm just looking at this here. What have we got here? I'm going to play this one. This is Raoul Mallow, late Raoul Mallow, and Bless You, Blue Bayou.

0: from the Sky News Centre at 2. A member of the Prime Minister's top team says Sir Keir Starmer's taking time to reflect on political realities and challenges. Business Secretary Peter Carl, though, has denied he'd heard anything firm on reports the PM could resign tomorrow. It's understood the Foreign Secretary has told him that his time in office is up. Luke Charters is a Labour MP in York and says there's only one way forward for his party from here.
1: That by-election result was a once-in-a-political-generation result, and what Andy Burnham has proven is that he's re-energised the Labour movement, he's reconnected our party with our working class base, and he's revived our chances of taking on reform.
0: A warning for extreme heat has been extended to 4 days starting tomorrow. The Met Office has issued an amber extreme heat alert for parts of central and southern England and Wales. Temperatures could peak at around 38 degrees. Chris Cousins from the RNLI has this advice for those taking a dip to cool off.
2: Try and visit a supervised location. Then you know that there are trained professionals there to help you. If you see somebody else in difficulty in the water, don't go into the water yourself to try and rescue them, but instead phone 999 or 112.
0: Passengers are being told to make only essential journeys through Bedford for most of next week after Friday's fatal train crash. The line to London St Pancras is expected to stay closed while damaged carriages are removed. US Vice President J.D. Vance is in Switzerland for talks with Iran on a framework for peace. Recent violence in Lebanon had put the discussions in jeopardy. Swimmers at Sydney's Coogee Beach have braved chilly winter waters to support a young mum who was attacked by a shark there last week. Leah Stewart remains in a critical condition. Parts of the community are now calling for more shark patrols along Sydney's beaches. And New Zealand have beaten England in the second test at the Oval. The series now stands at 1-1.
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Oh my, what an excellent way to open an album. Song that combines guitars and, yes, bagpipes. It's a long way to the top, was penned by Angus Young, Malcolm Young and Bon Scott, and it was Scott's signature song. The song tells of a band who have been cheated, robbed and lied to by a dodgy agent, a path that many bands have taken. Now, when they were rehearsing the song, Scott said he used to be in a pipe band back in Scotland. The following day, he went out and bought a set of bagpipes and they incorporated them into the guitar solo as a call and respond. However, the real truth of the story is that Scott had been a drummer in a pipe band and had never played bagpipes before. However, he taught himself to play enough to record the song. Angus Young said it was a long way to the top. That song summed us up as a band. It was our only because of our audience that we ever got near a studio, certainly not our agent. Harsh words, Angus, harsh but true. It was released as a single in Australia in 1975 and broke into the top 10, although it was rarely played live as the band would have to retune every time they played it. This next one's called A Rock and Roll Singer.

Another simple autobiographical rock song from the pen of Young, Young and Scott. Rock and roll singer is about dreaming of being a rock star. Scott said, "It's about me. It's about anyone who wants to fulfill a dream." A truly early, underrated song. Now, High Voltage is actually AC/DC's first international release. They'd previously released High Voltage and TNT in Australia only, in 1975. The band decided to pick the best tracks from these two albums and make this version of High Voltage their first worldwide release. The critics weren't happy, though, and called it a laser release and a new low for rock. But the most important people, the public, bought it in droves, and it sold 3 million copies in America alone. Not bad for what they call a compilation album. Up next, this is The Jack.

gave me the queen. She gave me the king. She was wheeling and dealing, just doing her thing. She was holding a pair, but I had to try. Her deuce was wild.

Yeah, that one's called The Jack. I think it was the very first AC/DC track that I ever heard, and it still stands the test of time even now. And yes, you probably guessed it, it's about an STD. Bon Scott says, we told the record company it was about a card game, and they believed us. AC/DC, of course, take their music seriously and often finish writing the music before fitting in the lyrics. This is one that they decided to write lyrics that would amuse them. And you'll know that by the ending. When the band played The Jack live, Scott would often change the lyrics to somewhat unsavoury ones and certainly not broadcastable ones. Now, the material for High Voltage was recorded in Sydney between 1974 and 1975 and was produced by the legendary pair Harry Vanda, who had been a member of the Easy Beats, as was George Young, who was also the older brother of Malcolm and Angus. So, a real family affair. Coming up next, this one's called Live Wire.

Ah, that one was called Live Wire and really showcased Bon Scott's voice, so much so that it was the band's set opener right up until Scott's untimely death in 1980. Then it was dropped from the set list, but is a perfect way to close out side one of High Voltage. AC/DC arrived in the UK just as the punk movement was taking hold in the charts, and they've got them gigs, and AC/DC were mistakenly identified as punks. But it didn't faze him. Angus Young said, "At that time, we were giving punk a good name. We would get put on the same bill as punk bands, and they sure got a shock when they started spitting at us, and we spat back." He continued, "We started as a rock band. It's what we do best. We never claimed to be anything else." This is High Voltage by AC/DC on the Iron Man's album Almanac. I'm Dave Ironside and this is Shmoo 99.8 FM. You can also listen online, www.shmoo.org.uk/FM. I wrote to flip this LP over to side two and it opens up with a belter. This is called TNT.

Opening side two of High Voltage is another of my favourite AC/DC tracks, and a song that was released as a single in Australia in 1975, reaching number 19. That was TNT. Song lyrics depict a man's tale of a day in his life, beginning in the sunset on the news, starting fights, being wanted, and not being messed around by the townfolk. Probably autobiographical again. TNT was one of the first songs to feature Bon Scott on vocals. He was a roadie for the band and took over on lead vocals when the band's first singer, Dave Evans, didn't show up for a gig. And the rest, as they say, is history. The band came up with a brilliant and indeed unique way to capture their energy on their live shows on the album, as they went right into the studio to record after live gigs, the result being a very raw but very exciting product. And it was smoothed out in production by Harry Vanda and, of course, George Young. TNT was also used in the video game Tony Hawk's Pro Skating 4 and the 2006 film Talladega Nights. Also been covered many times. Next up for your listening pleasure, this one's called Can I Sit Next to You, Girl?

Can I Sit Next to You, Girl? Was written by the Young Brothers Angus and Malcolm. It had originally been released as a single in Australia in 1974 with Dave Evans on vocals and Colin Burgess on drums, but was then re-recorded for the album with Bon Scott on vocals and Phil Rudd on drums. The original single got to number 19 in the Australian charts. And listen to this, a copy of the original single sold for $4,500. Yes, $4,500 in 2012. Can I Sit Next to You, Girl, the original version, is one of the only two tracks to feature Evans on vocals, the other being the B-side, which is called Rockin' in the Parlour. Evans was fired from the band by the Young Brothers because he dressed like a glam rocker and was not suitable frontman for AC/DC. Plus, he never turned up for gigs. Can I Sit Next to You, Girl, was also the first song that was ever written by the Young Brothers. Next up on the Iron Man's album Almanac, here's a track for you called Little Lover.

That one was called Lover from the album High Voltage by AC/DC, the album that was featuring this month on the Iron Man's album Almanac. Now, Little Lover is one track that really splits the fans, with half of them regarding it as a skip track or a filler, and the other half loving it, especially Scott's vocals and the Taruski at the time lyrics. AC/DC's lineup for High Voltage was Bon Scott on lead vocals and, as we said earlier, bagpipes, Angus Young on lead guitar, Malcolm Young on rhythm guitar and backing vocals, Mark Evans on bass guitar and Phil Rudd on drums. In addition, George Young played bass and Tony Currenti played drums on a couple of tracks, including the one you've just heard, Little Lover. The album had two different covers. The Australian version had Angus Young on the cover with a lightning bolt, while the European release had a brightly coloured cartoon collage of Young and Bon Scott.

The penultimate track on the album is a Bon Scott composition called She's Got Balls. Angus Young explained what it's all about. When Bon joined us in 1974, his wife complained that he had never written a song about her. So he wrote this song, She's Got Balls, dedicated to her, and then she promptly left him. Maybe more to do with Scott's drinking that they split up, although they continue to be good friends. Scott said that he wrote She's Got Balls when he was drunk. He said, when I listened back to the next morning, I says, hey, did I do that? Or did I just think that I thought it was pretty good, but I knew that my mother wouldn't approve. Oh, Bon Scott, a legend. We're almost at the end of our trip through High Voltage from AC/DC on the Iron Man's album Almanac with me, Dave Ironside, and the final track on the album is the title track, but we will have a bonus track, so don't go anywhere. High Voltage was first released as a single in Australia in 1975. It was also released in the UK, but not until after Scott's death in 1980, when it peaked at number 48. It's a live favourite and a perfect audience sing-along. This was credited to be the first track that drummer Phil Rudd played on, but in fact it was session drummer Tony Corrente who played on it, but he is uncredited on the sleeve notes, which is terrible. Perfect way to end this fantastic album. Scott's vocals are brilliant and snarling, and Young's guitar is top notch. Right, this is High Voltage, but we'll be back after this one with a bonus track. Enjoy.

So that is essentially that for High Voltage. That is the whole album. But as I say, we've got a compilation, a bonus track from the left off the compilation. And this is a band going back to their blues roots. It was released as a single in Australia in 1975, got to number 20. This is Baby Please Don't Go. Thank you for listening to the show. I'm Dave Ironside. This has been Smooth FM with High Voltage from AC/DC. We'll see you again on another show. Until then, Baby Please Don't Go.

0: From the Sky News Centre at 3. A senior Labour MP has said the Prime Minister is taking time to reflect on political realities and challenges as pressure continues to mount on him to stand down. Despite that, Peter Kyle says he's heard nothing to suggest that Keir Starmer could resign tomorrow. Number 10's repeatedly insisted he's determined to fight on. The US Vice President says great progress has been made during talks with Iranian representatives in Switzerland. Speaking about Israeli strikes in Lebanon, J.D. Vance claimed there was still wood to chop, but said the US was committed to a full regional ceasefire. He appealed directly to the people of Iran.
1: If your leadership is willing to give up being a driver of regional instability, if they are willing to give up nuclear weapons ambitions for the long term, then the United States is willing to fundamentally transform our relationship with that country. That is certainly our goal. We've already made great progress over just the last few hours.
0: Temperatures could reach 38 degrees in parts of the UK this coming week as a four-day extreme heat warning's been issued. The first amber alert for Monday and Tuesday covers central and southern England and parts of Wales. The rail line between Bedford and London St Pancras is expected to remain closed for most of next week after Friday's fatal train crash. Damaged carriages need to be removed and track repairs carried out. England cricket head coach Brendan McCullum says he's looking forward to working again with Ben Stokes next week.
2: People make mistakes, right? We always, as leaders, all of us, we try and set standards, abide by those standards. And even when we sometimes don't quite live up to them, it's important as fellow leaders that you don't walk past those standards, but you're always supporting the man. So, look, I have no problem. I'm looking forward to next week.
0: It's been confirmed the captain will return to the test side on Thursday. It stands at 1-1 after the tourist 253-run victory at the Oval earlier. And more than £1 million is going to go to projects supporting people at risk of loneliness. The Equalities Minister's...

Hello, welcome to Scottish Connections, the show that enjoys exploring all aspects of Scottish music and finds Scottish connections in unlikely places. This week it's mostly about collaborations, weighted a bit towards instrumentals and with lots of Northeast interest. I hope you'll enjoy the mix. As usual, I began with something recognisably Scottish and traditional. That was Karen Matheson, known for her long association with Caper Cayley, but also for her solo output, including her 2015 album Uram, meaning respect, a return to her Hebridean roots and sung exclusively in Gaelic. That track, Ellen Flugh, Heather Isle, refers to the Isle of Lewis, as she nostalgically remembers a childhood of running barefoot on the beach, climbing cliffs and herding calves. To my ear is beautifully sung and arranged. Heather's also in the title of our next song, but sung by someone whose background is very different. It's Rod Stewart, son of a master builder from Leith, who eventually moved to London, where Rod was born. His Scottishness is, to be fair, not to everyone's taste, and now, with Scotland chasing glory in the World Cup, his tartan tammy and trews will doubtless be on display. Karen Matheson and Rod do share one thing in common, though. They both have fabulous voices. On this track, there's also a Gaelic contribution, not from Rod himself, but backing from the Glasgow Gaelic Music Association Choir. It's an interesting combination. Here's Purple Heather.

Of course, despite Rod Stewart calling it Purple Heather, it is in fact Wild Mountain Time, or Will You Go, Lassie Go. I can only imagine that Rod changed the blooming in the lyrics to purple because blooming has a slightly different meaning down in London. Bit oversensitive, I think. Hundreds of artists have recorded it in its original form, and I'm wondering if choosing that version out of many is the best choice. I'll make a note to play one that doesn't change blooming to purple next time. What a blooming cheek. Time to head east from the west coast. Evelyn, now Dave Evelyn Glennie, who was born in Aberdeen, raised in Methwick, and needs no introduction. Neither does her collaborator in this next track, Mark Knopfler. They came together to compose music for the film Altamira, about the discovery of 15,000-year-old cave paintings near Bilbao in Spain. Glennie's marimba playing in particular blended with Knopfler's acoustic guitar to make the music sound timeless. Here's the title track.

0: There was actually a double Scottish connection there. Ex-Dire Straits frontman Knopfler being Glasgow born. He moved to Newcastle when he was six and today combines a love of Scotland with that of Geordieland. He remembers lying in bed near the Clyde, listening to ships' foghorns and later trying to imitate the deep echoing sounds on his guitar. Another Glaswegian brought up beside the Clyde, but nearly 30 years earlier, was Ivor Cutler, poet, musician, surrealist. There are many words that could be used to describe him. It's likely that he too listened to the cacophonies of ships and industry on the Clyde. In his case, it may have been disquieting, because later, as a performer, he hated amplification and loud noises, and sometimes berated his audiences for clapping too hard or laughing loudly. To illustrate the point, here he is telling us how to just listen.
1: Just listen. Listen to the little child sob its heart out. Listen to the wonderful silence as it crams its two lungs full of air for the next bellow. Hear the bleak shriek of mother who has had enough. If I get another peeps out of you, I'll give you something to cry about. Hear the muted whine as the little child expels the superfluous air from its balloons.
0: Many of Ivor's tracks are so short, like that one, that I am allowing myself a couple more. What follows is a section of his Tales from a Scotch Sitting Room, autobiographical reminiscences which don't disguise the harshness and cruelty he was exposed to as a child. That he does so with humour doesn't blunt the sharpness of his observations, but here, in this episode, he is merely discussing the intelligence of herring,

And gets its brains from the herring, said Grandpa, and we all nodded our heads with complete incomprehension. Sometimes, for a treat, we got playing with their heads. Glutinous, bony affairs without room for brains, and a look of lust on their narrow soprano jaws. The time I lifted the lid of the midden on a winter night, and there, a cool blue gleam, herring heads. Other heads do not gleam in the dark, so perhaps Grandpa was right. To make sure we ate the most intelligent herring, he fished the estuary, planted a notice, literate herring this way, below the waterline, at the corner where it met the sea. The paint for the notice was made of crushed heads. Red-eyed herring, sore from reading, would round the corner, read the notice and sense the estuary water, bland and eye-easing. A few feet brought them within the confining friendliness of his manila net and a purposeful end. There was only one way to cook it. A deep batter of porridge left from breakfast was patted round and it was fed onto the hot griddle athwart the coal fire. In seconds, a thick aroma leaned around and bent against the walls. We lay down and dribbled on the carpet. Also, the air was fresher. Time passed. In exactly 25 minutes, the porridge cracked and juice steamed through with a glad fizz. We ate the batter first to take the edge off our appetites so that we could eat the herring with respect. Which we did, including the bones. After supper, assuming the herring to have worked, we were asked questions. In Latin, Greek, and Hebrew, we had to know the principal parts of verbs. In geography, the five main glove manufacturing towns in the Midlands. And in history, the development of Glasgow's sewage system. There's nothing quite like a Scotch education. One is left with an irreparable debt. My head is full of irregular verbs still.

In 1967, Paul McCartney, who had seen Cutler on the telly, was impressed and invited him to join the cast of the Magical Mystery Tour film, in which he played the eccentric bus tour guide Buster Bloodvessel. It would be a mistake, though, to dismiss Ivor merely as a genial eccentric who played the harmonium and penned pithy poems. He was, in fact, a deeply committed socialist and egalitarian who practiced what he believed. He had worked for decades as a teacher, and the Beatles, once they got to know him, wanted him to educate their own children, but he declined on the basis that all children deserved an equal education, noting what made their kids more special than other kids. Much earlier, when on his last day of teaching at Paisley South School, such was his hatred of corporal punishment that he cut the leather taws into 50 pieces and distributed them to his class, thereby dismantling that particular symbol of authority as a message to the children that the power of the mighty can be broken. Here's yet another example of putting principles into practice. In his 1983 album Privilege, he included a song that he wrote and played the harmonium on, but it was his collaborator Linda Hurst who took the lead singing it. Once you listen to the lyrics, you realise it just had to be a woman who delivered them. Credit to Ivor for recognising that.

Ivor Cutler's collaborator Linda Hurst with Women of the World Take Over. After Cutler died in 2006, I went along to the Lemon Tree for an event commemorating his life. Folks shared memories, one of which described Ivor's first encounter with a new class in a school he'd taught in. He walked into the class, stood at the front, silently took a packet of spangles from his pocket, removed one and carefully unwrapped it, then threw the spangle in the bin, popped the sticky wrapper in his mouth and chewed it. One of the dumbfounded children eventually found their voice and said incredulously, "Sir, sir, why did you throw the sweetie in the bin and eat the paper?" Cutler stared hard at the questioner and in his precise manner said, "You're not allowed to eat sweeties in class." That's a good example of what was called Ivor Cutlery. Rest in peace, Ivor. Later this week, running from the 24th to the 28th, that's Wednesday through to Sunday, is the North Atlantic Fiddle Convention. It's a world-class event bringing together some of the world's top musicians, dancers and academics to perform and discuss the rich fiddle and dance traditions that have developed around the North Atlantic seaboard. Many of the events are participatory workshops for musicians and dancers, but there are a series of free concerts in St. Nicholas Kirk and the Art Gallery on Thursday, Friday and Saturday lunchtimes, and paid for evening concerts at various venues. It's a great chance to see some very talented players. The full programme of events can be found at North Atlantic Fiddle, all one word, .com. That's northatlanticfiddle.com. Now, earlier, with Glennie and Knopfler, I've already played an example of two instrumentalists combining well together. Here's another fascinating collaboration. Nicola Benedetti, classically trained violinist from Irvine, and Shetland folk fiddler Ali Bain are widely separated geographically in Scotland, and, you would think, musically too, sitting at either ends of the violin's musical spectrum. But listen to this. Before the duet begins, they both contribute to the solo part in turns. But can you tell whose instrument we hear first?

Ali Bain and Nicola Benedetti with The Gentle Light That Wakes Me, a beautiful composition by Phil Cunningham, who accompanies the duo on piano. And the first violin we heard was in fact Nicola's. Now that we're on a roll with collaborations, it gives me a chance to introduce two relative newcomers to the Scottish scene. Amy Paparinski, originally from Keith, studied for B.Ed. In music at Aberdeen Uni and went on to do a master's in Scots song at the Royal Conservatoire. Here she joins forces with Lewis McLaughlin, hailing from Edinburgh

It's now Wally Dog time, when we play a tune that could make a China dog cry. This week, the title suggests that you have a choice, as it's called Smile or Cry, from the Edinburgh-based duo of the cast, comprising Mary Campbell and David Francis. This is their own composition from their 2007 album, Green Gold. The chorus juxtaposes possibilities. The tide could bring me back or sweep me away. The sun has been known to shine on the coldest winter's day. The howl of the winter wind could be heard as a tender sigh. Which will it be? Despite the apparent choice, I find myself drawn to the darker outcomes by the melancholic chords and the more somber tone of Mary's viola accompaniment. She sings, "I guess it's all in the mind, whether we choose to smile or cry. Your turn to choose."

the cast with Smile or Cry. David and Mary both have links to Aberdeen and Aberdeenshire. Dave was part of the cooperative that ran Aberdeen People's Press in the 70s and early 80s, publishing the magazine of the same name and printing for community groups, radical campaigns, charities, trade unions and political parties. Full transparency here, I was a member of that co-op and worked closely with Dave. Mary's connection is more distant, but her maternal great-grandfather, John Anderson, was born in Rhynie in 1862 and later travelled to China as a medical missionary. It seems behind every singer and musician is a fascinating history. Here's another one involving a Campbell. The so-called cauld windpipes are any that use bellows rather than being blown. Bellows-blown pipes are that bit quieter and softer in tone, more suitable for indoors and accompanying fiddles, whistles and vocalists. The Scots small pipes are a case in point, but shouldn't be mistaken for Northumbrian pipes, which are quite different in using a closed-end chanter, meaning that if all the stops are closed, there will be silence. But with the open-ended chanter of the Scots small pipes, there is a continuous drone, regardless of the fingering. You can hear this here in the virtuoso playing of Donald Campbell, playing the jigs Drop of Brandy, Thunderhead, and the Seagull.

That was Donald Campbell. There's a sad story here. Donald acted as the principal's piper at Glasgow University, where he also worked in the library service for 27 years, cut short only by his increasingly debilitating schizophrenia, which he had battled with for decades. He was the older brother of Alistair Campbell, former Labour political strategist, also a piper. They both learned from their father, and also someone who has struggled with his mental health. Alistair's activism as an advocate for mental health support, breaking stigmas, and campaigning for additional funding has been driven, he says, not so much by his own experience of depression and addiction, but by watching his brother struggle over the years to cope with his recurring cycles of delusions and hallucination. Alistair says, Donald was not a schizophrenic. He was a man who had schizophrenia. Big difference. He refused to let his life be defined by his illness. Near the end, when he could only play electronic pipes because his lung function had gone, Donald never let go of the lifelong rivalry between the two of them about who was the better piper, and described the electronic pipes as second best, but I'm still better than you. We're almost done, but before our last one for today, a quick reminder to you if you'd like to suggest an artist or track that would sit nicely in the show, especially if you have a story that goes with it, please do get in touch via email at shmu.org.uk. This final number is also by a piper, but not one playing the pipes. Fraser Fifield was brought up in Glen Tanner and attended a Boyne Academy while learning the pipes from renowned piper Dr. Jack Taylor, who I've just heard passed away last week. He will be sadly missed in the piping community. Fraser has gone on to become an internationally respected multi-instrumentalist, and his collaborative projects marry Scotch traditional pipe tunes with jazz, folk, Celtic rock, and even pop genres, and with Indian classical, Eastern European, and South American traditions. His musical journey has seen him master the low whistle, adopted for the potential it has for adding musical flexibility and experimentation. Here, Fraser's mastery of the instrument is beautifully demonstrated in his composition, Improvisation on Whistle, strongly influenced by his immersion in classical Indian music and his association with the legendary tabla player Zakir Hussain. You'll hear elements of a raga running over the dronal background of a traditional pibroch. All the instruments you hear are played by Fraser in this multi-tracked recording. From his 2021 album Pipe Music, this is Fraser Fifield with Improvisation on Whistle.

0: from the Sky News Centre at 4. Donald Trump is claiming Keir Starmer will resign. The US president posted on Truth Social saying he's failed badly on two very important subjects, immigration and energy. He says he wishes him well, though. Here's our US correspondent, Mark Stone.
1: It might not be a bad idea just to see whether he is just spitballing or whether he's got some sort of inside information about the intentions of the prime minister. I think very likely he does not have any clear sense of what Keir Starmer plans to do. But as is his way, he quite likes to stir things up.
0: Meanwhile, minutes after the US vice president talked of great progress being made with Iranian negotiators, his boss has issued a warning. Donald Trump is telling Tehran to stop what he calls their highly paid proxies, Hezbollah, in Lebanon, causing trouble, or he'll hit Iran very hard again. Parts of the UK are due to be hit by another heat wave, with temperatures expected to reach 38 Celsius in places. A four-day extreme heat warning comes into force tomorrow for central and southern England and some of Wales. Meteorologist Joe Wheeler says there's a big difference between this heat wave and the one in 2022 when we saw highs of 40 degrees.
2: The humidity then was around 5%, 5 to 7%. This time round, we're seeing those temperatures edging up into the mid to late 30s. With humidity, which is around 25%. So that is what it's going to make it feel so unpleasantly muggy and warm.
0: Passengers are being told to make only essential journeys through Bedford for most of next week after Friday's fatal train crash. The line to London St Pancras is expected to stay closed while damaged carriages are removed. Buckingham Palace says the King's revealing details of his tax affairs because he wants to be transparent. Charles will become the first monarch to divulge how much he pays. And England captain Ben Stokes will return for the deciding third test against New Zealand.

Speedboat music there. Great track, Christopher Cross, Ride Like the Wind. It's been in my head for the past few weeks, actually. I was waiting for a sunnier day to play it, but accidentally put it on the list today. What are you going to do about it? This is They Don't Make Them Like That Anymore. I'm your host, Megan. We're playing a lot of new wave today, a lot of 80s mainly. And we're going next with a bit of Daryl Hall and John Oates, Kiss on My List.

with Love Action. I love George Michael's use of that in Shoot the Dog. Going to have to play that next time. But next up, we've got some Aztec Camera, a song that my dad's always telling me to play, and I'm not sure I actually have yet. He loves this one. It's How Men Are.

Absolutely love that song. It's so good. I was so surprised to see it on the system. All She Wants by Duran Duran from, I think it's The Big Thing, the album. I've forgotten off the top of my head right now doing this. This is They Don't Make Them Like That Anymore. We are bang on halfway through the show. And I'm going to play some Ultravox next. I'd say that this is my absolute favourite song of theirs. It's Him.

Oh, total cranium tingles listening to that end there with the soaring choir in the background and the higher vocals. Absolutely love it. Him by Ultravox. And next up, we've got some Depeche Mode from Black Celebration, Question of Time.

song with such dazzling brass and a fun, just fun lyrics, fun tune to sing along to, that you may not notice that it's got a fantastic bass line to it. But with the next song, you know right away that there's a great bass line. It's Level 42 with Lessons in Love.

One of Spandau Ballet's finest. Only When You Leave. Have you heard the good news that they are reuniting, potentially for their last concert together, before packing it in? I hope it's true. It has been reported in the news, and I hope that they see it through, I guess, is what I mean to say, as it's on my musical bucket list. It's a band I would love to see. Love the Dramatics, just like this next one, ABC, When Smokey Sings.

ABC when Smokey sings. That is the end of They Don't Make Them Like That Anymore for this week. This is a special edition of Hits, shall I say. Tune in again next Thursday where I'll be playing more classic tunes, but I'm ending with a bit of Flock of Seagulls, Wishing.

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0: from the Sky News Centre at 5. Donald Trump has weighed in on the future of Sir Keir Starmer. Media that he will resign as Prime Minister. The US president's offered no evidence to back it up, but says he wishes him well. Sir Keir is said to be taking time to reflect on political realities and challenges as newly elected Andy Burnham heads back to Parliament. One of those calling for the PM to go is Barry Gardner.
1: I want him to be able to go with dignity. I think it should not be in any way a contest that humiliates him, although I do understand why people say it would be good to have a contest so we can be clear about exactly what Andy Burnham is offering.
0: A new warning for extreme heat's been issued by the Met Office. It'll cover parts of England and Wales over 4 days this coming week. The US president has threatened to restart war with Iran if it doesn't rein in Hezbollah in Lebanon. The comments come as his deputy, J.D. Vance, says great progress is being made with Iranian negotiators on the recently signed framework for peace. Network Rail is warning services will be disrupted for another week by Friday's fatal crash south of Bedford. It says removing the two damaged trains and carriages will be complex. Swimmers at Sydney's Coogee Beach have braved chilly winter waters to support a young mum who was attacked by a shark there last week. Leah Stewart remains in a critical condition. Parts of the community are calling for more shark patrols along the Australian city's beaches. Charlie Verco pulled the victim to shore.
2: The shark actually took Leah underwater and I couldn't see her anymore. And I was really going, OK, what do I do now? And luckily she popped back up and had let her go. And that was when I paddled in, kind of got her to swim to me so that she was out of the water.
0: And Spain are just kicking off their attempt to win their first match of the World Cup against Saudi Arabia. The holders were held to a goalless draw in their opener. Spain's first Group H opponents, Cape Verde, take on Uruguay this evening. Before that, Belgium face Iran. That's the latest. I'm Jenny Barsby.

Hello, Tokyo Drift from Sonic Racing Across Worlds. And not from the actual game, from Sonic's official playlist of songs that he likes to listen to whilst he's racing. Really funny that's on his racing playlist. Welcome to the Alt F Forecast show on Shmoo FM 99.8 FM, a radio show all about gaming. 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I'm your host, Tanya, and I'll be here giving you the latest and greatest in gaming, as well as some of my own personal opinions on some of the games I have played. 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I'm live every Sunday at 5pm BST, and if you ever miss a show, I try to get it posted on the Shmoo FM Mixcloud as soon as possible after the show. So send me some songs to play or games that you want me to talk about. But from Madden NFL 12, this is Pass Out by Tiny Tempa.

pass out by Tiny Tempa from Madden NFL 12. And we're back for what I thought was going to be the final week of the Summer Showcase Showcase, where I let you guys know about all of the recent showcases and some of the games that they shared. But I realised that I still haven't covered my favourite one, the Wholesome Games Showcase. So one more week, next week, of that showcase, and then we'll be done with all the showcases, and I'll be back to my usual schedule. But yeah, I've been really enjoying the showcases because I enjoy watching them and finding new games, and it's my favourite way to find new games. So yeah. I'm going to start with the Southeast Asian Showcase. I really like the ones from like different places around the world because I think it really shows you a different side of gaming that's more focused around different cultures, because that's kind of the ones they showcase on in the specific showcases. So I'm going to start with this one. This was created to celebrate Southeast Asian game developers and check out the latest and greatest games from Southeast Asian-based or Southeast Asian-led teams. Starting with No Straight Roads 2. Join Rock Rebels Mayday and Zook as they hit the road to climb the international charts and battle a new wave of musical megastars. This time, Bunkbed Junction isn't alone. Two new playable bandmates join the band, each with their own distinct musical style and gameplay mechanics. Fun fact, No Straight Roads is the only physical game I ever bought for my Switch, and I love the music, so I can't wait for number two. And that's expected to release in 2026. Cable City is a fast-paced 3D platformer about riding power cables through a strange city in the sky. Take odd jobs, repair broken machinery, replace batteries, and master movement routines to earn badges, uncover secrets, and become the skyline's most efficient electrician. Huge fan of the crispy, low-poly graphics in this game. It really makes the game seem way more interesting and stylized, and I really like it. Speaking of graphics, the art style of the next game made me do a double take, literally. Lost and Found is an adventure mystery game where you return townsfolk's lost belongings and uncover personal stories behind each item. It features a hybrid animation style that blends 2D, 3D, pixel art, and more. Gather clues, investigate locals, and ensure every lost belonging ends up in the right hands. It is such a mishmash of wildly different art styles that it made me interested without even really caring what the story was or what the gameplay was like. It looks absolutely amazing, and there's like stop motion elements, and there's like like the Wallace and Gromit style animation, and it's just so cool and it's so layered, and I can't wait to see more of it. I'm super excited for that one. Dungeon Hot Pot has a demo available. A cozy narrative game set in a torchlit dungeon where you comfort weary adventurers with warm, delicious bowls of Monster Hot Pot. This is the perfect match between Delicious in Dungeon and Coffee Talk, serving customers and finding out their story in a fantasy world where you are making things like mandrake broth. A really cool mix of genres, and if you like the kind of cooking, serving, finding out about the customer games, then I'm sure you'll love that one as well. Work, Work, Work is a retro pixel art adventure game where you experience the surreal cycle of work, life, and death. Find clues, gather information, and explore the Tricerta company to discover the truth and find out that maybe there's more meaning in working and living. And lastly from this one, Until Then, After Images DLC. Award-winning narrative adventure Until Then brings two new chapters following the beloved characters. Sophia returns home to memories she left behind. Mark meets a new lover and an old friend. On their own, they explore what it means to carry on living in the presence of absence. And that is out now. So if you like the original game, it's just an addition to that game. Now we're moving on to the Summer Games Fest India Games Showcase, spotlighting exclusive footage and announcements from over 40 developers. Palm Sugar has a demo available. Fight to free your home from a brutal cartel while exploring the lively landscape of a fictitious village in South India.
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That's a common theme I've noticed throughout a bunch of showcases, is solarpunk. Not just with the game Solarpunk, because that's a new one that came out. I think it's out anyway. So many games are taking the post-apocalyptic style and making it just a lot more nature-based and not as sad and dreary. It's like hopeful, and it makes you kind of like want to get to this place where it's like a utopia, where the grass is growing greener than ever was, and it's like overtaking the mechanicalness of the world. And I think it's really cool that so much games, because I'll probably cover a few more, I think, as we go through, so much games are exploring that new narrative of like a positive apocalypse, I think, or a positive spin on like what comes after the apocalypse, which I think is really fun. Barely Breathing has a demo available. 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Just peaceful vibes. Play solo or with up to 3 friends. A peaceful pressure washing game for quiet minds and cozy days. I'm nothing if not predictable. If I see a new power washing game, it will make it onto my wish list, especially one with a cute pixelated panda. And last up, we have Raki. You play as Sandy, a tuk-tuk driver making a life in the 1990s Goa. Drive freely, pick up passengers, hear the stories that spill out along the way, fish by the coast, help Daba collect indie cassettes, upgrade your ride, and race for the championship. Or don't, it's up to you. Great news about this game is you can join the playtest now, free for anyone to join, no wait necessary. And now we're on to the Summer Games Fest Green Games Showcase, highlighting games that inspire environmental awareness and nature conservation. Adapt. You can request access to this playtest. A survival evolution game designed to simulate the constantly changing environments which life must navigate to thrive. To succeed, your species will need to find food using a multitude of dietary strategies, seek out habitable environments, and react to changing seasons and global climate. Your competitors will evolve alongside you, vying for food and territory to ensure their own survival. And that was a really cool kind of like, I don't know if anyone remembers this. A lot of the people who listen to my show are my friends from America, so no one will understand this reference. But it's kind of like Bamzuki, but for, you know, the CBBC kids show, Bamzuki. Everyone knows that, actually. It's world famous. It's kind of like that, but for animals. So you're kind of building your own animal with the hopes of it, you creating it correctly so it manages to survive. So a really cool mechanic to kind of like evolve your creatures. Really cool. The Guardian of Nature is out now. A hand-drawn, size-changing adventure. Embark on a magical journey with botanist Henry. Use your size-changing ability to explore nature in big and small and solve solarpunk puzzles to put nature back in order. And the
Regreening is a cozy simulation game about restoring nature in a soilpunk fairy tale. Similar to solarpunk, but with soil. Grow plants to create living ecosystems, become friends with ancient spirits, make your own upcycling hub, and hug all of the animals. Can you transform this deserted world into a joyful home again? And that's from the Green Games Showcase. Now we're on to the Gaming Pride Parade, highlighting diverse indie titles and queer creators. Starting off with one that looked really cool, and that's called She Seraphim Helix Experiment. A unique blend of tactical stealth action and survival horror inspired by the classics. Trapped in a missile silo, there we go, with an angelic entity and mutating personnel, with new life grows in the belly of the lead researcher. The sergeant has given you his orders, and an eerie voice sings through the walls. Really creepy and cool, pixelated horror game that I think it looks really fun. I'm not a big fan of horror games usually, but it does look really cool. Art of Solitaire. This is free and out now. I didn't know I had this game already on my mobile, because I was playing it today because I got it for my PC, and so they've recently updated it, but it's a really cool game and I love solitaire, so I've been playing it a bunch today. Level up your chill time, forget boring card decks, because they have teamed up with real indie artists to design every card, bringing gorgeous original artwork. Build your ultimate card collection as you flick through Patience, Pyramid, and Spider modes. I love a game of solitaire, and this is a really wonderful version of it, and it's free. On mobile, you get ads, and on PC, you don't get ads, but it is really cool because you can kind of connect the accounts and make it so you can play on the same account on your computer or on your phone, depending on like where you are. So that's a really cool thing that they did. We have Day of the Devs Summer Game Fest Edition 2026, where they look at the brightest upcoming indie games and talk to a lot of the team behind the games. Starting off, we have Mr. Records, an uplifting adventure where every vinyl transports you through a world of memories and emotion, where you will jump, slide, and move through psychedelic landscapes in time with the music. Alongside his loyal dog, Buzz, George manages the record store, with every day providing new vinyls to unlock and sell, trying to deliver the perfect music to match the taste of his colourful customers and becoming part of their stories. When the shutters come down and the store closes for the night, the records come alive, each track transforming into a playable, rhythmic trip through George's imagination. Some songs will make you smile, others will hit far deeper the moment the needle drops, reminding you that it's never too late to finally start living. And then we have Bub. Now, this one isn't due out till the end of 2027, but I love a good physical and mixed media project. It's a narrative adventure game about turning your memories into art while you still can. Made with slashes of ink and paint and thousands of cut paper pieces, Bub is a deeply personal, living, breathing game world. Just looking at the Steam page, you can see the love and the effort put into this game with the stop motion and the collages. Super excited about this game. Ithaca, you can request access to the playtest, is a narrative road trip with RPG elements about environmental resistance. You play as Penelope, a young environmental rights lawyer, as she drives towards the most important decision she'll ever make. There's so much going on in the trailer that it makes me want to know more. The music, the visuals, the hostage in the boot of the car, you know, it looks so good and I can't wait. And last up, we have Apple Crumble, a suspenseful interactive mystery set during your grandma's 84th birthday. One of the guests is out to kill Nan, but the question is who? And it's down to you to uncover the truth. Explore your childhood home, reconnect with your dysfunctional family, and work out who you can trust before it's time for tea in this short, twisty thriller from the creators of Duck Detective. A creepy, cozy walking sim where you must explore every room of the family home and talk to each family member invited to Grandma's birthday in order to piece together the truth. And that's all from our showcases this week. Took longer than I thought it was going to, but we made it through. I think next week we will have covered
all that I want to cover by the end of next week's show. So that should be good. From No Straight Roads, this is 4+.

4+ from No Straight Roads. And now we're on to the new games out this week. There wasn't a lot, but I'm just going to go through the ones that we did have. Goblin America, a squirmy, bouncy shooter filled with lovely sights and horrible places. 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Space Cyclone. Shoot down the insect cyborgs as they appear in the sky and invade by warping from meteor to meteor. Don't let them land. They will construct rockets to launch into the sky and blast you with their deadly cyclone shots. Made initially for arcade machines in the 80s, it is now available on Xbox, PS4 and 5, Switch and Switch 2. And thank you for your application. If you like Papers, Please, you will like this one, a story-driven interview simulation game. After 15 rounds of interviews, you are reassigned as a junior interviewer tasked with screening candidates' resumes according to company requirements and issuing the appropriate thank you letters. I played the demo for this one and I was a huge fan, but I love Papers, Please, so that was fully expected by me. But yeah, and that's available on PC. And with that, that's all from new games out this week. This is In Death We Have Just Begun from Marathon.

from Marathon. That was In Death We've Just Begun. A great song. That's the only Marathon song I've heard, so I'll need to listen out for more because I really like that song. Games Radar have compiled a list of what they believe to be the 25 best original video game soundtracks. Your OST is created specifically for a game. I never played a lot of the classics or a lot of the popular games, so we can hopefully learn a little something together. At number 14, it was Halo 3. At 13, it was The Legend of Zelda Ocarina of Time. At 12, it was Dark Souls. And last week, at 11, it was Animal Crossing New Horizon. This week, at number 10, finally in the top 10, it's Final Fantasy VII. Now, could I tell you a single thing about Final Fantasy games before this week? No, I couldn't. I've heard some of the music, seen the cover of the game, but I knew literally nothing about the actual gameplay. The world has fallen under the dominion of the Shinra Electric Power Company, a sinister corporation that has monopolized the planet's very life force as Mako Energy. The urban megalopolis, I think they call it, of Midgar, an anti-Shinra rebel group calling themselves Avalanche, have stepped up their campaign of resistance. Cloud Strife, a former member of Shinra's elite soldier unit, now turned mercenary, lends his aid to help the rebels, unaware that he will be drawn into an epic battle for the fate of the planet, while having to come to terms with his own lost past. The way I look at it, the gameplay is, this is from my limited knowledge of all the games I'm about to reference, is very Zelda mixed with Pokemon. I've never played Zelda or Pokemon, but it's very much in the way that it's like turn-based combat. Because I was never able to experience this game when it came out, I think I'll never be able to see this game in the form that it was intended. I can't really envision how important the game was or how much people enjoyed it, because I look at it now and I'm like, that just looks like any other Pokemon Zelda-y game. Just because I've seen other games before that one, you know what I mean? But that doesn't change the fact that it received widespread critical acclaim upon release and was a commercial success. Critics praised its graphics, gameplay, music, and story, and the music ranges, but the Games Radar list that I'm referencing for this segment mentioned a couple of songs by name, and this one I really enjoyed. So, this is Aerith's, I don't know, I should have looked up how to pronounce his name, theme from Final Fantasy VII.

And that was Aerith's theme from Final Fantasy VII. As promised a couple of weeks ago, I did say that I would do a full review of the game Dead as Disco, and this is that. So this is described as a martial arts meets music video in a neon-drenched beat-em-up where every punch, kick, and combo syncs to the music. You join Charlie Disco on a quest to confront the villainous idols and reunite the band. This game is still in early access, by the way, so it still does have some issues, and the storyline isn't complete yet. There are some features and things that haven't been added yet, so keep that in mind as we go through everything. I play on keyboard and mouse, so my gameplay might differ from yours, but basically you need to hit, punch, and dodge to the beat of the song. Something I actually surprisingly enjoyed. The rhythm aspect of it really made the beat-em-up side of it way more enjoyable for me, someone who doesn't usually go for that type of game. It's also super easy to grasp. It tells you when you need to dodge and parry, showing you a reminder for what keys to push. There is a story in this game that you unlock by completing the levels, talking to the characters you just met, and then going back into various levels to collect items to progress their stories, incentivizing your need to replay the levels. Because I'll be honest, once I completed all the levels

The first time, I was kind of like, what now? So the story progression was really cool. It also really helped with the world building, finding out a lot more about who you were fighting and the relationships between all of the characters. Throughout the game, and with each song completion, you gain fans, and using those fans you can purchase upgrades in a skill tree, the most important of which being additional hearts and more powerful moves. The hearts are especially useful in the challenge levels because some of them are really, really hard. The level design is super good because you're not just static in one arena, you're constantly moving and progressing onto the next phase in a new arena, each with their own challenges. One is on a road, so you kind of have to play Frogger whilst you're fighting people, and another takes place in a subway, so you kind of have to navigate around people making sandwiches. That was a joke. It's a regular subway, but there are different enemies in different arenas, and as you progress between the characters' levels, so it's like a whole different experience when you battle someone else, because they might have a specific enemy in their level that you don't get in other levels. So it's pretty cool. The game really makes sure that it doesn't feel just like you're doing the same thing over and over again, which is what I was really worried it was going to be. As well as the story mode in the levels, there's also an option for free play, where you can just try to build up a high score or practice, and there's also a challenge mode with more songs and different goals you need to achieve during the level. Sometimes it's just surviving till the end of a song, and others might ask you to kill a certain number of enemies or do a specific move multiple times, really varying in difficulty. There's one of them that's essentially defeating two bosses at the same time, and it's really hard. It took me a long time to do that because you need to complete that one to progress on a different level of like the story part of it, and it was really hard, but I managed to do it, so I'm actually pretty good at the game. The graphics and the visuals in this game were actually so cool. The base art style is fine. I love the character design and how everyone kind of has their own aesthetic. But the part I really loved was the addition of the cutscenes. The animated comic booky music video cutscenes. They really just brought me into that world and made the story of the battles and the tracks come to life. Literally one of my top three things about the game are those cutscenes. And lastly, this game would not be what it is without the music. I've played a few of the tracks in the past, my favourite one, Echolocators, and Holding Out for a Hero 2. There are a few different genres, and whilst being at the same level of like thumpy for the beats, so you can easily catch on and match the rhythm, a mix of covers and originals with more tracks available to play in the challenge area, including Baby No Money and Tokyo Machine. There's also a streamer safe mode with all of the original songs, and I would for sure recommend if you play through that mode, play through the regular mode offline, because some of the songs are just too good to miss. By far though, my favourite feature in this game is the ability to add your own music. I thought this would be like a gimmick, that it was just going to be something silly that you could do, but no, this was the coolest thing. I mean, Chris and Rookie can vouch for me on this one. I spent truly too long doing this, but I have a large music collection and I make mixtapes and CDs for fun all the time. And I think it's like emulator rules for this. So as long as you own the track, you can add it to the game kind of thing. And to do this, you would have to do the advanced editor, because otherwise the beats don't sync up. So if you go into the advanced editor and add the BPM, and line it up, so it's not too hard, but it can take a bit of getting used to. I downloaded a metronome app, so I could tap the screen to the beat and it would approximate the BPM, and then you have to move it to the lines so it matched the beat. It really felt like I was in whiplash, because when it didn't line up, I had to kind of figure out if it was dragging or rushing. I really have a playlist. I literally have a playlist of all of the songs I added, and I will just play through them all on endless mode because I love it so much. Now, I've seen a lot of games coming out this year in the showcase, and I played a lot of demos in Next Fest that I'll cover next week, but I'm saying it now, this one will be hard to beat for my game of the year. Unless it gets a huge update and that makes it like unplayable, this is the game to beat. Just my luck that a dungeon crawler gets game of the year for 2025 and a beat-em-up will get it in 2026.
not indicative of the games I usually play whatsoever. If this all sounds interesting to you, please check it out. There's a demo available and it is currently on sale to the 9th of July. But, I mean, there's no better way to convince you than with a really cool song. This is Maniac.

Maniac from Dead as Disco. And now we're on to the news for this week. Next Fest was huge this week. I managed to play probably 50 demos, but there were over 4,000 featured on Steam. I will go over some of the ones I played next week. But there's still time. Officially, you still have another 24 hours from this live broadcast on the 21st. But fret not, a lot of the games that have demos out just kind of use Next Fest as a reason to launch their demo and will actually keep it up for like longer than the week of the event. So you might still be able to play some demos after tomorrow. Embark is finally cracking down on Arc Raiders cheaters and duplication antics, saying, as part of our ongoing efforts against unfair play, we're continuing to expand anti-cheat to more players. We are pleased with the progress so far and expect further improvements as we scale up. And as they should. Cheating is only fair if everyone is doing it. Or if it's, like, single player. That's also fair. But I suppose in that scenario, everyone is doing it. So it's confusing for me because, you know, people who use cheats in PvP games, do they feel rewarded or like they're earning something? Because I'm just like, surely you're not having fun if you're just absolutely rinsing everyone and without any skill. I've been playing Fortnite a lot, but my internet is so bad that I don't know if people are cheating or if I'm just lagging. It's hard to tell, but I've been real suspicious quite a few times. Laura Bailey, award-winning voice actor and one of the main cast members on actual play show Critical Role, appeared on food-based YouTube podcast Mythical Kitchen and spoke very honestly about her role in The Last of Us Part 2, the role that won her a BAFTA, saying that because scenes were leaked without explanation, and of course it was all the awful scenes, like the golf club scene for one, everyone was mad about it. That part makes sense, but due to the fact that this happened at peak lockdown, people were already mad and cooped up. And that led to Laura needing security because she played a character. She got threats on her and her family, saying that it made her distance herself from being so online or sharing anything about herself. As someone who is an avid gamer, I can't fathom someone being that mad about a game. They could cancel Minecraft tomorrow. They could kill off Professor Layton, my favourite character, beloved. And I wouldn't react that way. And it's disheartening to know that there are people who will, especially towards the person who played her and not even the people who wrote it. Even then, it's not understandable. But it's like she had no say. It's a great interview and I'd recommend you watch it. I also just love seeing what food people choose. But we also got a teeny tiny update on the Critical Role game with Laura saying that things are moving and shaking. And that's good enough for me. I'm so excited. I don't care if it takes 10 years. I just love that they're doing it. And I hope it turns out exactly how they want it to. I was going to say more stuff, but I'm just going to end it because I have very little time. I've been talking. But yeah. And with that, we've reached the end of the show. Thank you so much to everyone for listening to the All Deaf Forecast show on Shmoo FM 99.8 FM. Tune in at the same time next week, 5 PM BST, for the next installment. Reminder to follow the show on Instagram at All Deaf Forecast, and I'll post the link to the show in my bio once it is uploaded. Let me know if there are any game songs you would like to hear in the future. But I'm going to play a song for my friend Mo. He doesn't know I'm doing this, but I made the mistake of buying him a jam track on Fortnite, and he will play it all the time in the game. And when we win and I'm trying to do my stateside emote, all I can hear is Teddy Swims. So this is Lose Control.

0: From the Sky News Centre at 6. Sir Keir Starmer's considering his future as pressure grows from his own ministers to set out a timetable for his departure. His weekend of reflection won't have been helped by a social media post from Donald Trump, who's claimed the Prime Minister is going to resign. Downing Street's repeatedly insisted he's determined to fight on, but Labour MP Justin Madders doesn't think he can.
1: We're pretty clear where the public stand on the current Prime Minister and his policies. Sadly, I don't think anyone wanted for us to be in this position, but we've had a very clear message in the local elections only last month that they want to see a change at the top, and I think that's what we've got to deliver now.
0: Temperatures could reach 38 degrees in parts of the UK as a four-day extreme heat warning's been issued. The first amber alert for Monday and Tuesday covers central and southern England and parts of Wales. Three young teenagers have been arrested over the death of a 17-year-old boy in southwest London. Jamal Coombs was stabbed during an argument in Battersea in the early hours of yesterday morning. Two boys and a girl are being questioned on suspicion of murder. It's believed the investigation into last Friday's fatal train crash near Bedford could take several months to complete. The driver who died has been named as 60-year-old Sean Burton. His family say they're devastated by his loss. England cricket captain Ben Stokes will return for the deciding third test against New Zealand at Trent Bridge. He was dropped from the second match for breaking curfew rules. The hosts suffered a 253-run defeat at the Oval earlier as the series was levelled. Stand-in skipper Joe Root says their opponents deserve huge credit.
2: You always look at things for when you lose as, you know, what did we do wrong? I think it's sometimes unfair on the opposition who rightly are allowed to play well, and I think they definitely did that this time around.
0: And Francisco Cerundolo has won the Queen's Club Championship. It's the biggest title of his tennis career. The Argentine
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1: 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We kicked off the show there with Boyzone, When the Going Gets Tough, which is CD 1, track 1 on Now 42, and it was released as the official Comic Relief single for 1999 and spent 2 weeks at number 1 in March 1999, around about the time Now 42 was released. CD 1, track 2, meanwhile, was Steps, Better Best Forgotten, and here's an absolute classic from CD 1 track 3 on Now 42. Here's Cher with Believe on Now That's What I Call a Radio Show.

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And of course, that was number 1 for 7 weeks and was the best-selling single of 1998. And it's now time for the first of our three historical context, focuses on historical context in this week's Now That's What I Call a Radio Show. This time, first, we're focusing on March 1999, when Now 42 was released. So, in March 1999, unfortunately, we lost some very well-known figures, such as singer Dusty Springfield, more on that later, American-born film director Stanley Kubrick, and comedian and entertainer Ernie Wise. And meanwhile, on the 24th of March, Ross Kemp, who had achieved TV stardom with his role as Grant Mitchell in EastEnders, signed a £1 million deal with ITV, meaning he would leave EastEnders in the autumn after nearly 10 years. On the 26th of March, a total of £2 billion in compensation was paid to 100,000 former miners who were suffering from lung disease after years of working in British coal fields. And on the 29th of March, So that's a little bit of historical context for March 1999. And now back to the album. Disc 1, track 4 was a medley of ABBA songs. Thank ABBA for the music. And that was performed at the 1999 Brit Awards by Steps, Tina Cousins, Cleopatra, Bewitched and Billy, all of which, apart from Cleopatra and Bewitched, had separate appearances on Now 42. Track 5 was the 1998 Christmas number 1 with the Spice Girls with Goodbye. Track 6 was Honey's End of the Line. Track 7 was Billy, Honey to the Bee. And track 8, and our next track, is The Corrs, What Can I Do on Now That's What I Call a Radio Show.

0: 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And now we're going to talk about the number one film at the UK box office on the 29th of March 1999 when Now 42 was released. And that was the Rugrats movie, directed by Igor Kovalyov and Norton Virgin, starring Tara Strong, Whoopi Goldberg, Busta Rhymes and Tim Curry, which was in its the first of 3 weeks at number one. And in fact, speaking of number ones, we're also going to mention the number ones on Now 42. And they were Boyzone, When the Going Gets Tough, Cher, Believe, Spice Girls, Goodbye, and also we had, hold on a second, we also had Lenny Kravitz, Fly Away, Fatboy Slim, Praise You, Armin Van Helden, featuring Dwayne Harden, You Don't Know Me, Mr. Wazo, Flat Beat, and last but not least, we had Dusty Springfield, You Don't Have to Say You Love Me, which technically reached number one in 1966. Well, it did, but it was only included, as mentioned, as a tribute to her, as mentioned, because she unfortunately passed away in March 1999. So now we're going to move on to disc two of Now 42, and we're going to play track two, Lenny Kravitz, Fly Away, and that's after this on Now That's What I Call a Radio Show.
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Lenny Kravitz, Fly Away, Disc 2, Track 2 on Now 42 on Now That's What I Call a Radio Show. And that brings us to the end of Now 42, and that was a very fast first album there. And now we're moving on to the last track on Now 42 before we switch over to Now 43, released in July 1999. But playing us out for Now 42, we have the final number one on... We have the final number one and disc two, and the final track on the album, Disc 2, Track 19. Here's a classic from Dusty Springfield, You Don't Have to Say You Love Me, on Now That's What I Call a Radio Show.

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And now in the summer of 1999 with Now 43, released on the 19th of July, 1999. We kicked off there with Backstreet Boys, I Want It That Way, which is CD 1 at track 3 on Now 43. And in fact, the first 7 tracks were all number 1 singles. And track 1 was Martin McCutcheon, Perfect Moment. And track 2 was Boyzone, You Needed Me. Meanwhile, track 4 was Shanks and Bigfoot, Sweet Like Chocolate. And up next, track 5, here we have S Club 7 with Bring It All Back on Now That's What I Call a Radio Show.

It's Club 7, Bring It All Back. Disc 1, Track 5 on Now 43 on Now That's What I Call a Radio Show. And one thing I actually forgot to mention in the intro to Now 43 was that it was actually quite a unique album in the series, in that it was the first album released on minidisc, and that was actually a very short-lived format in the series, lasting only from Now 43 to Now 48. Meanwhile, here's a bit of historical context for July 1999 on Now That's What I Call a Radio Show. On the 1st of July, the Scottish Parliament was officially opened by Queen Elizabeth II of the UK on the day that devolved powers that were officially transferred from the Scottish office in London to the newly devolved Scottish Executive in Edinburgh. And on the 5th of July, Chelsea paid a club record of £10 million for Blackburn Rovers striker Chris Sutton, one of the highest fees ever paid by any English club at the time. And on the 25th of July, the 1999 British cabinet reshuffle took place. Meanwhile, the number one film at the UK box office was on the 19th of July 1999 was Star Wars Episode I, The Phantom Menace, directed by George Lucas and starring Liam Neeson, Ewan McGregor, Natalie Portman, and Kenny Baker, spending its first of 3 weeks at number one, becoming the highest-grossing film of the year. And now, as I say, there were eight number ones on Now 43, and seven of them were on disc one. And here is track seven on disc one of Now 43, ATB 9 p.m. on Now That's What I Call a Radio Show. Delight.

0: ATB, 9 p.m. Disc 1, Track 7 on Now 43 on Now That's What I Call a Radio Show. And already, once again, that's the end of our time with Now 43, but don't go anywhere because we're going to move on to Now 44. And if you thought Now 43 was significant with being the introduction and the mini disc, just wait for Now 44 because some of the sales figures there that are actually quite significant. And in fact, it's quite a significant album in the history of the series. But you'll just have to wait and see. But that's after this on Now That's What I Call a Radio Show.
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And we're now racing towards the end of the millennium, and well, the end of 1999, and more importantly, the end of the millennium with Now 44, which was released on the 22nd of November 1999, featuring 42 tracks and quite a few number ones. I can't remember if it's 8 or 10, but we'll get there when we eventually get there. While the world was on the edge of their seats waiting for the new millennium and wondering whether the Y2K bug was going to potentially crash their computers and pretty much destroy all civilization as we know it, spoiler alert, it very much didn't. Now 44, we went on to become one of the most significant, probably the most significant Now album in the entire series. But more on that a little bit later, because we kicked off there with Britney Spears' Baby One More Time, which was number one in February 1999, but was included here because, of course, with the significance with the millennium, because it was the soundtrack to many a party. And up next, disc one, track two on Now 44 is Shania Twain, That Don't Impress Me Much, on Now That's What I Call a Radio Show.

That's what I call a radio show. And for the final time, not only this episode or this year, but in fact this millennium, here's a bit of historical context for November 1999. On the 2nd of November, the Ford Motor Company took over Jaguar in a £1.6 billion deal. On the 11th of November, Parliament passed the House of Lords Act 1999, removing most hereditary peers from the House of Lords. On the 17th of November, England qualified for UEFA Euro 2000 with a 2-1 aggregate win over Scotland in the qualifying playoff round. On the 25th of November, at the Kensington and Chelsea by-election, Michael Portillo held the seat for the Conservatives. And finally, on the 30th of November, BAE Systems was formed by a merger of British Aerospace and Marconi Electronic Systems. And now we're going to move on to, now moving back on with Now 44, Disc 1, Track 3 was Lou Bega, Mambo Number 5. Track 4 was Eiffel 65, Blue Dabadee. And Disc 1, Track 5 was actually the first number one of 1999, but again, the millennium connection, Millennium Party thing was the reason why it was held. But here's Steps with Tragedy on Now That's What I Call a Radio Show.

Epps, Tragedy, Disc 1, Track 5 on Now 44 on Now That's What I Call Radio Show. And it's now time to actually discuss why Now 44 is so significant, but also let's talk about the number ones on Now 44. Kicking off with the number ones, there were actually 10, and they were Britney Spears, Baby One More Time, Bubega, Mambo No. 5, a little bit of Eiffel 65, Blue Dabba Dee, Steps, Tragedy, Jerry Halliwell, Mi Chico Latino, Robbie Williams, She's the One, Ronan Keating, When You Say Nothing at All, and on Disc 2, we had Jerry Halliwell again with Lift Me Up, and we also had, last but not least, we had Wham! G Project with King of My Castle. So those are all the number ones on Now 44, and the reason why Now 44 is so significant is because it's actually the best-selling Now album in the entire series, selling 1,649,272 copies as of January 2013. But obviously now that we're now 13 years on from that, let's just say it's about, 1.6 to 1.7 million copies now. And also the number one film... the number one film at the UK box office on the 22nd of November 1999, when Now 44 was released, was The Sixth Sense, directed by M. Night Shyamalan and starring Bruce Willis, spending its second and final week at number one. And now here's Disc 1, Track 10 on Now 44, with Sixpence None the Richer with Kiss Me. Oh, Now That's Why I Call a Radio Show.

Sixpence None the Richer, Kiss Me, Disc 1, Track 10 on Now 44 on Now That's Why I Call a Radio Show. And speaking of 10, I actually missed the 10th and number 1 on Now 44, and that was actually Venga Boys Were Going to Ibiza, CD 2, Track 12. And also, Now 44 having 10 number 1s reminds me it was actually the Now album with the most number 1s since Now 1, which had 11. And speaking of which, that brings us to the end of this week's show. Thank you very much for listening, but join us next week as we kick off a new year, new decade, and a new millennium, and we flip the tape, insert the mini disc, and set the CD player back to 2000 to relive Now 45, Now 46, and Now 47. But to play us out, and considering we just mentioned Now 1, here's a veteran from Now 1, and the final track on Now 44, Disc 1. Here's Phil Collins, You'll Be in My Heart, on Now That's What I Call a Radio Show. See you next week.

0: from the Sky News Centre at 7. The business secretary says the Prime Minister is reflecting on the political realities he now faces. But Peter Carr insists he has no information to suggest Sir Keir Starmer is about to announce his resignation tomorrow.
1: He has been engaging in conversations with a wide range of people, including myself, and that he is, as well as working really hard over this weekend, I think he is making time to reflect on the political realities, challenges and opportunities that he finds himself in.
0: Downing Street insists the Prime Minister intends to fight for his position. A warning for extreme heat's been extended to 4 days. Starting tomorrow, the Met Office has issued the alert for parts of central and southern England and Wales. Chris Cousins from the RNLI has this advice for those taking a dip to cool off.
2: Try and visit a supervised location. Then you know that there are trained professionals there to help you. If you see somebody else in difficulty in the water, don't go into the water yourself to try and rescue them, but instead phone 999 or 112.
0: The family of the train driver killed in the crash near Bedford on Friday say they're devastated by his loss. Sean Burton, who was 60, died when two East Midlands railway services collided on Friday evening. US Vice President J.D. Vance says great progress has been made during talks with Iranian representatives in Switzerland. The first round of discussions has concluded after Donald Trump waded in. He's threatened to resume attacks on Iran if it doesn't, in his words, stop its highly paid proxies in Lebanon from causing trouble. Buckingham Palace says the King's revealing details of his tax affairs because he wants to be transparent. Charles will become the first monarch to divulge how much he pays. Spain have eased to their first win of the World Cup with a 4-0 victory against Saudi Arabia. Teenager Lamine Yamal opened the scoring for the holders in Atlanta. Also in group...

Hello everybody, welcome to my beautiful self. I'm Pete the Punk. I'll be with you for the next hour with some fabulous tunes. Opening today with the Chrome Cranks from 1996, Hot Blonde Cocktail. Great stuff indeed. I've got loads of good tunes lined up for you today though. Let's just crack on, shall we?

0: He's a storyteller, you know. That is a man. Boy.
1: From a brand new compilation from the Echo Beats Mob, the album is called French Dub Connection meets Echo Beats. The track was the Steppers remix of God Is a Man by Dub Syndicate featuring Junior Reed, the great Junior Reed, ex of Black Uhuru.

Oh yes, a Beat the Punk special medley of the Sex Pistols and The Clash with what we might call two of their less celebrated numbers, 17 and Garage Land, both of which certainly have a certain charm all of their own.

Well, the sun is shining in my window as I'm recording this, ladies and gentlemen, and that's a song that always reminds me of summer. The Smiths, of course, this charming man from 1983.

Another track from 1983, ladies and gentlemen, you order Blue Monday, which is, of course, the world's biggest ever-selling 12-inch single. I only like to play it now and again nowadays, of course, because we were all sick of hearing it back in the day, but it is, for all that, a true classic.

drop of punk rock from 1964, ladies and gentlemen, the Continental Coeds, a group of girls who got together at their high school in Minnesota, learned to play their instruments, and encouraged by their music teacher, they went out and played a few gigs, one of the very first girl bands who could actually play their own instruments, and eventually recorded one single, of which that, I Don't Love You No More, was the B-side. We love it.

Oh, yes, if you talk about girl bands, the B-52s are one of the foremost that come to mind, ladies and gentlemen. That was Planet Claire from their debut album. I'm really looking forward to seeing them tonight on the 20th of June. Not in Aberdeen, unfortunately. A full review next week, ladies and gentlemen. Meanwhile,

Great stuff from The Slits, ladies and gentlemen, or at least the 2009 version of The Slits. That was from the Trapped Animal LP released that year. The song was Ask Ma. Very interesting lyrics indeed, you have to say. But next up, we have a band I've probably

Pete the Punk Triple Whammy, ladies and gentlemen, kicked off with Pulp Spike Island from their most recent release, the 2025 album Moore. That was followed rather logically, I have to say, by the Stone Roses. This is the one, all wrapped up very gently by the great John Martin, May You Never.

Oh yes, the O'Pears funking it up big style with Inconvenience, taken from their 1981 debut album Playing With A Different Sex, bringing us very nicely up to last record time. I would like to thank you all very much for joining me this week. I hope you've enjoyed the show as much as I have. I do wish you all the very best for what's left of the weekend. And if I don't see you before, I'll see you next week.

0: from the Sky News Centre at 8. Donald Trump is preempting what could be Sir Keir Starmer's departure, claiming he is going to resign. The US president hasn't given evidence for the social media post, but has slated his immigration and energy policies. Downing Street insists the Prime Minister's hanging on, even though it's known he's spending the weekend reflecting. Labour MP Samantha Niblett says he should go nowhere.
1: I think he just has to say, I want to remain the Prime Minister and fight tooth and nail if there is a leadership challenge. He has got swathes of support within the parliamentary Labour Party, and what I really hope is this weekend some more of my colleagues who are supporting the Prime Minister start to become a little bit more vocal.
0: Temperatures could reach 38 degrees in parts of the UK as a four-day extreme heat warning's been issued. The first amber alert for Monday and Tuesday covers central and southern England and parts of Wales. Three young teenagers have been arrested over the death of a 17-year-old boy in southwest London. Jamal Coombs was stabbed during an argument in Battersea in the early hours of yesterday morning. It's believed the investigation into last Friday's fatal train crash near Bedford could take several months to complete. The driver who died has been named as 60-year-old Sean Burton. His family say they're devastated by his loss. Dozens of swimmers have taken to the chilly waters at Sydney's Coogee Beach to reclaim the sea following a shark attack. 35-year-old Leah Stewart was swimming with friends when she was bitten by a great white. She's in hospital fighting for her life. Rob Harcourt is a professor of marine ecology based in Sydney.
2: It's a season when white sharks come in close to shore chasing salmon, which migrate up the coast, and we have large schools of Australian salmon. And those sharks, as they get bigger, they eat dolphins and seals, and people are around about the same size.
0: At the World Cup, Spain eased to their first win of the tournament with a 4-0 victory against...
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Yo, yo, yo. How's it going, people? It's Lawson here. In the mix. Just trying to do it. Right, so we're in the mix today. Started off there. Masters at Work featuring India. A bit loved, sorry. Oh, it is a hard one to pull off and speak at the same time. But it's a tight squeeze. For that other tune, this scene's quite annoying, is it? So we was playing Masters at Work at the start. I Can't Get No Sleep, David Morales, late 95 mix.

coming up. We've got Orbital. Orbital's in the next deck right now. This is actually a live

you know, be doing some folk seeds, and it'll work well in a club environment, I can guarantee it. So we've got Orbital up next, Paul Wolford, Bobby Peru, Fuse, Otekra, Maelstrom. I'll fill these in later on, but I better get stuck in. 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My name's Lawson. Here we go.

Smoking Dogs. We've got a lot of bash this year, I reckon. So far as we played Orbit Lair, Speed Freak, Mystery Gig for 1991. I don't even think I... So, hold on, we'll start at the start. Masters at Work, I Can't Get No Sleep, LFO, LFO, then Oddity by Stephen Brown. I reckon I mentioned that in an Orbital. And Paul Wolford and Bobby Peru. And Fuse with The Substance. That last tune of Tekra, I reckon I'm going to pronounce it, oh, Tekra, Uto, and then we're on Maelstrom with Lux right now. And if you've just tuned in, this is Algorithm Show with me, Lawson. We're on Shmoo FM 99.8 on Darwin Online. I'm doing a wee mix since it's the summer, kind of getting a DJ mode, but it's not been that sunny, is it? Still to come. We're getting into electro. Guinness, actually, I need to get my next

0: That was really sick of the scene.
1: So, aye, we went a little bit electro here. We played Uto, Tekra, Lux, Maelstrom, and then Debbie Deb, When I Hear Music. Out of Missouri, 1983. Played a few 1991 tunes a day, like. That was Orbital, LFO, Fuse, and then there. Right, better get stuck in. So still got, I might play a tune I've played a few times, Best Done Sooner last year, The Dare. Got Green Velvet,

I forgot to say, we played ZZT at Zombie Nation. I did Kerncraft 400, or is it 500, I can't remember. A lot of folk get the names mixed up, Ken. Track title and the name, at ZZT, so it's Zombie Nation and Tiger. And T-Y-G-A, T-I-G-A, Tiger. I don't even know why it's two Z's. And it was given in, and I forget her name. Oh my god, I can't exactly if that is, but forget her name. The sample, it's on the tip of my tongue, Kim. So, this scene's, this is an acid house tune. played the Dare Tambourine. I might look her up, but I can't exactly fit to look up to find her. That's the team I hid in. Next up's Laser Beams. Green Velvet. It's basically Relaxed by Frankie Goes to Hollywood. Pretty much. I'm going to keep bothering after that secret. Such a banger. Got Matthew Fuborg. I got a finish on Last Rhythm by Last Rhythm. I was saying, again, tunes hey, the same title and the same track title and the same artist name are always good. So we've got Sueno Latino, Sueno Latino. We've got Last Rhythm, Last Rhythm. There's Warrior by Warrior. That's a trance scene. It's always the same case, eh? We're on Shmoo FM 99.8. I'm getting stuck back in. My name's Lawson and this is the Algorithm Show.

That's one of my favourite ones, I don't know what to tell you. Shake Down at Night, Kid Cream, Kid Cream Club Mix. I'd say it's better than the OG, yeah. They're both good tunes. I love this mix. I've got another secret tune on that, okay, and I'm not going to tell you. But next up's One Way Ticket by Matthew Shuborg. It's quite a tune, I've played it before. But it complements the tune, it's what I go with. But I'm not stop speaking. Let's get stuck in. This is the Algorithm Show, 99.8 FM, Schmoo Radio.

So, we're finishing on Last Rhythm by Last Rhythm. How fitting, eh? I just hit it, and it went perfect with that tuner. Living Joy Dreamer. There's a story behind that, and I got it off a client I met in tune. For Sterling. I ended up going down, got a Sterling wear or nothing. I made balls wear, but she gave me our like house music singles that she'd bought throughout her childhood, I guess. Ken. I got You Don't Know Me, Ken Armin Van Helden. I got Living Joy Dreamer. That's how I got a lot of my music. But I, we've covered all the tunes. I'll be putting it up on Mixcloud. It's a new bad little mixture there. It went a bit dark, got into the dark techno vibes. Started off on a housey number, then went like sort of bleepy with the LFO and then the Oddity by Stephen Brown. Played a live version of Speed Freak by Orbel. That was one of the highlights really. And then Fuse, that's Richie Houghton, Tekra. They're like Brian Dunst, like Aphex Twins, basically like IDM sort of vibes. Well, it's Maelstrom, that was just a breakbeat electro tune about years ago. Debbie Deb, learnt that enough off Diplo on his Fabric Live. And it's Lisa Stansfield. Sings that Giving In tune. I forgot her name. That was ZZT Giving In for 2014. Tambourine by Adair. Oh, this is the best bit of this tune.

running out of time, so I the Dare Tambourine. I reckon he'll be on the new GTA 6 soundtrack. That's just a tip. I'm reckon, I'm saying to my pals, that'll be on GTA. Then we had The Club with the acid tune. We had Green Velvet, Laser Beams, Shakedown at Night with Kid Cream, mix, One Way Ticket, Matthew Fuborg. Got enough of Spotify recommendations. Living Joy, got that off a bird card, Louise Faye Sterling. Dreamer, and I played that for it, I think, thought it was quite refreshing. It's got that same sort of sound as Robin-esque, you know. Mm-hmm. Not sure if he'd cut. But I am finished with a scene here, Last Rhythm by Last Rhythm. What a tune. Spoke over it, I like, but I can feel like. Next week, I guess we'll hear a normal show. I've got 100 BPM mix coming on now, but thanks for listening. This has been an Algorithm show. That's a suit of time, and I'll catch you next week. Station House Media.

0: from Sky News Centre at 9. Donald Trump's declared Sir Keir Starmer will resign in a social media post accusing him of failing with his immigration and energy policies. We're told the Prime Minister is spending the weekend reflecting as calls grow for him to set out a timetable for his departure. Parts of the UK are due to be hit by another heat wave, with temperatures expected to reach 38 Celsius in places. A four-day extreme heat warning has been issued, coming into force tomorrow, for central and southern England and some of Wales. Meteorologist Joe Wheeler says there's a big difference between this heat wave and the one in 2022, when we saw highs of 40 degrees.
1: The humidity then was around 5%, 5 to 7%. This time round, we're seeing those temperatures edging up into the mid to late 30s. With humidity, which is around 25%. So that is what it's going to make it feel so unpleasantly muggy and warm.
0: The family of the train driver killed in the crash near Bedford on Friday say they're devastated by his loss. Sean Burton, who was 60, died when two East Midlands railway services collided on Friday evening. Benjamin Netanyahu says if Israel hadn't acted, Iran would now have an atomic bomb. The Israeli Prime Minister has told an audience in Jerusalem his country removed an existential danger.
2: Together with our American friends, we carried out the largest airstrike in our history. We destroyed Iran's nuclear infrastructure. We knocked out 20 of their top nuclear scientists. And when you take out the scientists, it's very hard to make a nuclear weapon.
0: The comments come hours after the US Vice President J.D. Vance held talks with Iranian officials in Switzerland. At the same time, Donald Trump threatened to resume attacks on Iran if it doesn't rein in Hezbollah in Lebanon. And Serena Williams has been handed the final Wimbledon singles wild card on the women's main draw as she continues her tennis.
3: To jest polskie granie w Radiu Szum. I dołączajcie się do nas na Facebooku na Polskie Granie w Radiu Szum. I zapraszamy na to granie.

0: From the Sky News Centre at 10, Donald Trump's weighed in on the future of Sir Keir Starmer, writing on social media that he will resign as Prime Minister. The US President's offered no evidence to back that claim up. Sir Keir's said to be taking time to reflect on political realities and challenges ahead of Andy Burnham's return to Westminster tomorrow. Labour MP Barry Gardiner thinks the Prime Minister should go.
1: I want him to be able to go with dignity. I think it should not be in any way a contest that humiliates him, although I do understand why people say it would be good to have a contest so we can be clear about exactly what Andy Burnham is offering.
0: Temperatures could reach 38 degrees in parts of the UK as a four-day extreme heat warning's been issued. The first amber alert for Monday and Tuesday covers central and southern England and parts of Wales. Three young teenagers have been arrested over the death of a 17-year-old boy in southwest London. Jamal Coombs was stabbed during an argument in Battersea in the early hours of yesterday morning. It's believed the investigation into last Friday's fatal train crash near Bedford could take several months to complete. The driver who died has been named as 60-year-old Sean Burton. England forward Ollie Watkins doesn't think there's anything wrong with Jeremy Doku wanting to leave Belgium's World Cup camp for the birth of his first child. The Manchester City wing has been criticised for his intention to return home in the second week of July, even if his country's still in the tournament. As a father himself, Watkins says he understands Doku's thinking.
2: Like he said, it only happens once. You know, your first child, welcoming them to the world is a blessing and yeah, you don't get that opportunity. There's a lot of times where you're away from family and friends during the season and it's a very difficult period.

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1: You ever have one of those days? 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I am Steph. 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
2: Oh.
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2: That is the mystery and part of the intrigue and all of the fun.
1: Oh, yeah. Whenever I come in, I have this idea in mind of what I think I'm going to get. Or, you know, just a ballpark. And I've never once been even close.
2: No.
1: And I can see all the years on the wheel.
2: Yeah.
1: And we've got a number of entries left. We're in double digits. And still.
2: Okay.
1: We're actually on the high end of, we're just a shade under 20.
2: That's a lot more years left than I thought, actually. I thought we were on about like 12-ish or something.
1: No. According to the computador, 18.
2: Okay.
1: So I can see something else coming up relatively soon, but I'm looking at the years and thinking, hey. So here's what we're going to do. We're going to give it a little spin and we're going to see what we're going to get. And why is there no sound? Yeah, thank you.
2: You're welcome.
1: So what do you think we got?
2: 70s.
1: Yeah?
2: Ah, oh my God!
1: You're absolutely right. We definitely got the 70s.
2: I can't remember what ones we've already done and what ones we haven't done, so I'm take that and go home.
1: Okay, no, that's a win, and because I thought we were going to get 60s. So all things being equal, that is not half bad. I'm genuinely relatively pleased with that response.
2: But
1: hey, see? The computer's trying.
2: Everyone's getting a feature today.
1: No. No. But the year we got was 1979.
2: Nice. Okay, cool.
1: So that's actually a fairly interesting year for music, I have to admit. And although, truth be told, there are some years that are weak. But that doesn't necessarily mean that they're bad or they're really limited.
2: No.
1: There are good things, and it's the perfect opportunity to hopefully find an undiscovered gem. And with that in mind, I'm looking here because I've pulled a song already, and I'm not gonna lie, because I not knowing the year, I have to pull something. So I have pulled something, and I'm genuinely hoping I'm going to catch you with this one. I'm starting to shoot my shot early because I feel it's incredibly necessary to try and go that route. So that's what we're doing. And while that's playing, I jump into the vault really quick. I've got a parachute now, so we'll be okay. No broken bones on the way down. Well, it's not the way down that's the problem. It's the landing.
2: It's lifts back up as well.
1: Yeah. That's very true. So we'll see if I can stump Connor with this one.

0: well, I shot a shot.
1: And I didn't do quite as well as I was hoping to. So the formula worked.
2: Yes.
1: And so you got the title. And here we go again.
2: And then I got jump scared by the sampling again.
1: So did I. And there's something about the setting that just, I don't know what it is. The settings don't like me right now. So the title is?
2: Pauper in Paradise.
1: Yes.
2: I feel like that's one of those songs that I've like maybe seen like written down somewhere. It's like band known for song X.
1: Yeah. Yeah, that's distinctly possible.
2: What band X was.
1: Well, band X is Frozen Ghost.
2: Yeah, I have no idea who that is.
1: Yeah. Well, I actually, see, this is one of the reasons why I thought I had a shot and was kind of discounting the formula just a little bit.
2: Yeah.
1: So,
2: again, you're not trying to beat me, you're trying to beat the formula.
1: Yeah, that's what it is. Frozen Ghost was a band from the 1980s. Actually, they were around from the mid-80s through the early 90s. They were signed to WEA Canada and Atlantic Records in the U.S. But they have the pedigree is kind of interesting. It was made up of members of a band called Sheriff from the early 1980s, who actually had a big hit with a song called When I'm With You. But that band, as Alias, re-released it in the late 80s and early 90s, because Alias was actually quite a good band as well. And Arnold Lanni was one of the members of Frozen Ghosts, but he's actually not known so much from his actual band times, plural, because he was in a few different bands.
2: Okay.
1: What he was better known for was actually acting as a producer for bands like Our Lady Peace, Finger 11, and that's where he had as much, if not more, success than he did as a performer. So it's kind of an interesting little story, a little bit different. They had two relatively successful studio albums. One was a self-titled debut, and the other one was called Nice Place to Visit. Their final album was called Shake Your Spirit, and for that they actually added a member of Honeymoon Suite, Derry Grahan, as on guitars because he had time. It's funny thing about the Canadian industry, the crossovers between people helping out another performer for whatever reason, a lot more significant than what you might see in the U.S.
2: Yeah.
1: In particular.
2: Yeah. It's a lot of tribalism with bands there.
1: Do you know that? I think that's actually a really good word for it, because when I see what I've seen in the crossovers and people getting a writing credit, and you go, well, how did they know whoever it was?
2: Mm.
1: But clearly at some point they definitely did. They definitely crossed paths, and it was definitely enough to produce a hit. So that's one of those kind of different things, and I think that's fantastic. It's the joys of seeing the industry from a different perspective. And I find it fascinating just to watch. I'm looking here, a couple of songs from Frozen Ghost that were actually quite good. As far as I was concerned, Pauper in Paradise is my personal favorite. Round and Round was actually pretty good. And Should I See, which actually is the only one they had that charted in the U.S. And it made it to number 69 on the overall charts, but on the U.S. rock chart, made it to number 4. So it actually had a little bit of traction, but by American standards, as close to a one-hit wonder as you're going to get.
2: Mm.
1: The joys of the music business. They must have done okay, though, because the label must have been happy enough to be able to give them another go. You know what I mean?
2: Yeah.
1: They must have absolutely been happy enough, because if they weren't, they never would have had the opportunity to get a second album. It costs way too much money to sort of do that any other way. Just because I've read things on studio time.
2: Yeah, the cost of said studio time.
1: Yeah, absolutely.
2: And the money budgeted for extracurricular activities, especially in the 70s and 80s.
1: We can look at that any way we like.
2: Mm-hmm.
1: Point a finger, laugh, and go, oh my God, I can't believe they did that. That's just the way it works. So,
2: and that's just the way it was.
1: Very much. So 1979, 47 years ago.
2: Yes.
1: I was 8.
2: Yes. I was...
1: non-existent.
2: Pretty much.
1: Non-existent.
2: Wasn't even a twinkle in my dad's eye,
1: yeah,
2: as they say.
1: Yeah. Well, a couple of headlines. 3 Mile Island happened in 1979. And if you don't know what 3 Mile Island was, it was a nuclear accident. China instituted the one-child rule.
2: Okay.
1: In 1979. That was when it was officially instituted. And what's mind-blowing about that is that lasted less than 30 years.
2: I mean, this is a long time for that sort of thing, like measure to be in place. Though,
1: essentially a generation.
2: Yeah.
1: The Soviet Union invaded Afghanistan.
2: Damn.
1: Sony released the Walkman.
2: Yeah, okay. Some of the contrast of some of these news stories for like development of things is normally
1: well, yeah, because I'm bouncing back and forth on this list. Trivial Pursuit was launched.
2: Fantastic.
1: By Canadians. Let me get that in there.
2: Oh, really?
1: They were Canadians. Yep. Okay. Absolutely love that fact. There was the Mountbatten assassination.
2: Okay.
1: There were 63 Americans taken hostage at the American Embassy in Tehran.
2: Is this the Argo thing, but it's not the Argo thing?
1: Well, it actually is.
2: It is the Argo thing, okay, sorry.
1: It's what led to the Argo thing. And God, what a piece of absolute garbage. Absolute garbage.
2: The film. We're talking about the film.
1: Yeah, I'm genuinely talking about the film. Absolute garbage. The flag seduction in that film is, because I didn't want to say what I was really thinking, just unbelievable.
2: Yeah, it's a lot of goalposts changing in that one.
1: Well, yeah, and...
2: I say that like I know what I'm on about. I didn't know most of what I know about it now until you educated me about
1: but the thing is, it's all publicly available information. Ken Taylor, genuine hero. Actually, everybody in the Canadian embassy staff, genuine heroes.
2: Mm-hmm.
1: And did far more than the Yankee Doodle Dandy dummies to make everything possible and to save a lot of lives. So, 79, USSR invaded Afghanistan. I'm looking at these headlines. Okay, this is a headline I didn't know as I'm scrolling down here. The first British nudist beach is established in Brighton.
2: That is not a shock, it's in Brighton.
1: In 1979.
2: Was there much public demand?
1: I genuinely don't know. Oil. Oh, God. Oil was $24 a barrel.
2: How times have changed.
1: Wow. Just going through the variety of stuff. The actual downfall of Idi Amin in Uganda was 1979. I'm telling you, it's a fascinating year.
2: It's a fascinating decade, to be fair.
1: Yeah, actually, it was. But you know what? I can genuinely say that for different reasons about each of the last 6 or 7 decades. Because
2: I mean, yeah, like in retrospect, they're all quite interesting, aren't we?
1: When you have the opportunity of hindsight and being able to take a step back and go, oh, yeah, Like, one of the things I hadn't mentioned was Skylab.
2: Skynet?
1: No.
2: Oh, thank God.
1: No, Skylab. So Skylab crashed back to Earth in July of 1979, and it was launched in 73 as NASA's first station. And it was occupied by a three-person crew for 171 days between May of 73 and February of 74. But one of the things that they never actually did was they never really went back to it. It was in orbit for 2,249 days before the orbit decayed and it plummeted back to Earth. And it landed in the Indian Ocean, and some of the debris actually landed in Western Australia. See, this is when we start talking about Space Karen and all the rest.
2: Yeah.
1: With all the garbage that's out there now, what is going to rain down on us once those orbits decay? Because they have to at some point.
2: Yeah.
1: They have to at some point. Because they're never going to get... if they didn't get flung all the way out into the far reaches, they are going to at some point either absolutely stall where they are and decay at a much later date, or they're just going to gradually decay. Mm. You know, that's a... I'm kind of glad I'm not going to be here for that, because it's bad enough dodging what we dodge now.
2: Yeah.
1: I don't want to add to it. That's a scary concept. So looking here, I've got very few that I think I can beat you with.
2: I don't know. After that first one, I'd be a bit more confident.
1: Okay.
2: Again, it's mostly like balance that are going to catch me out.
1: Yeah, well, that's but most of the stuff.
2: And I think you're growing wise to what I would and would not know. But I'm wary. I am wary this time of John Mellencamp. I'm not falling for this back to back. Although I've said that before. I'm pretty sure I've been Billy Joel back to back before.
1: And you've been Rick Springfield.
2: I've been Rick Springfield plenty of times.
1: All right. Okay. I've got one I don't think I'm going to get you with. It's just one that I kind of want to hear. So let's see if this works.

0: So I got beaten.
1: Shot your shot and shot yourself in the foot.
0: Yes, I did. I admit it openly and honestly. And that song was?
1: Hold the Line by Toto.
0: 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And I have fallen woefully behind in two songs.
1: And severely underestimated the popularity of Hold the Line.
0: Yes, actually, fair dues, I absolutely do admit that I wildly underestimated that. Because I swear it took you two to four bars to actually have that.
1: Yeah, no, I know that one.
0: And
1: I'm always saying it's not like an iconic piano intro, but it's a very noticeable intro.
0: Yeah. No, it genuinely is.
1: And I think I said to you outside, like, I think it's also like one of those ones that became like more popular in retrospect afterwards.
0: Yeah, because I can remember actually owning, because I had everything from Toto 4.
1: Is it on the same album? Is it on the same album as Africa?
0: No, Africa was in 1982.
1: Oh, right, okay.
0: Round about the same time as Rosanna.
1: Right.
0: Which is the other one that you mentioned as iconic Toto song.
1: The three Toto songs I know. Well, so you could have played like any other one, and I would have had a harder shout.
0: Yeah, that.
1: I don't think I'd be able to like identify the singer.
0: Yeah, because I was just going through. It's like, and I was thinking Steve Lukather, and I was thinking Jeff Porcaro.
1: I know his name, but
0: I know him
1: as a guitarist. Not really.
0: I also remember. I think that one of the members of Toto actually passed away being stung by bees.
1: Oh,
0: I may be conflating two stories, but this is like ages ago, like literally decades ago. It has to be pre-2010.
1: Okay. Sad.
0: Because it's just one of those ones I remember. Because if I remember, Joe Williams joined Toto. And Joe Williams is John Williams.
1: The composer?
0: Yes.
1: Oh, right.
0: That's his son.
1: Fair enough.
0: So they've as a band, they're another band, interesting pedigree and all of that fun stuff. So speaking of pedigrees, charts.
1: I'm actually quite interested for this year.
0: I'm looking at it too.
1: No, I'm expecting the usual to happen. No song from the albums I have in my current top five are in this at all whatsoever.
0: Well, I don't know. I genuinely don't know, because I'm looking here going, oh my, yeah, I remember that, I know that,
1: Imagine there's like one or two songs that definitely charted from one or two of them, but like, I don't think any of them are like a number one or anything.
0: That's always a possibility.
1: But that normally happens. Like normally the number one's like a big seller, and that's like normally the biggest song from the album.
0: Yeah, because I can see the whole years for Canada and Australia.
1: Or sometimes the biggest single from that year is normally from an album the year before or the year after.
0: Yes. Yeah, because it could be a pre-release. It could be. Because I'm looking here, and I am going to start with Australia.
1: Okay.
0: The year opened with the Village People having 5 weeks at number one for YMCA.
1: Sick.
0: And this is the weirdness that is music. Because the next number one song for 2 weeks in Australia was Rod Stewart, Do You Think I'm Sexy?
1: That's all right.
0: So they went from YMCA to Do You Think I'm Sexy?
1: I mean, they both go hand in hand in some ways.
0: Well, okay. And
1: maybe hand in hand wasn't the phrase. Or maybe it's the exact phrase.
0: Well, it genuinely could be. But what knocked off Rod Stewart was the Mojo Singers with Come On, Aussie, Come On. Which I could say, in all fairness, I do not know.
1: Yeah, I have no idea.
0: Now,
1: a local one, do you think?
0: It's got to be. It's got to be. And as I'm looking here now, for the next bit, for 5 weeks, so it's gone 5-2-2, now 5 again, for Chic and Le Freak.
1: Freaker. Is that the one?
0: Yeah.
1: Yeah, okay.
0: Le Freak, c'est Chic.
1: I always think like the Freak Out part's like from a Rick James song.
0: No. Well,
1: Because that's right about the same time, I think.
0: Yeah, no, there definitely is, and I'm just trying to remember which one it is. You.
1: Because I think, does he not have a song called Freak Out, Rick James? But then Chic's
0: I think he does, actually. Now, next up is another 5-weeker. Blondie with one of my favorites, Heart of Glass.
1: It's a great song.
0: Yes. Now, For the next one, Australia is definitely doing Australia things, and this is the one that I'm actually going to stop with. So from the 7th of May through the week of the 25th of June, 8 weeks, Racy, R-A-C-E-Y, with Lay Your Love on Me. It's got to be an Australian song.
1: Possibly.
0: I definitely don't know this one.
1: Rick James has a song called You Bring the Freak Out, which I don't think is related.
0: No.
1: So I've made that part
0: so
1: up.
0: So conflation.
1: Yes.
0: Which, let's face it, we're talking 47 years ago. It happens. Canada, on the other hand, starts with Gino Vannelli and I Just Want to Stop. And it just started the year, just the 1 week. Excellent song.
1: Yeah, I think so.
0: Genuinely an excellent song. The other song that he had a really major hit with came in 1985 with a song called Black Cars.
1: Okay.
0: And the line goes, Black cars look better in the shade. Okay. Honestly, it's a good song. And actually, quite frankly, although he never had a huge amount of success outside of Canada, he had a pretty good career.
1: Mm.
0: Constantly charting in Canada. The week of January 13th, Le Freak by Chic for a single week. Too Much Heaven from the Bee Gees. Knocked that out. 1 week. YMCA from the Village People, 2 weeks. Too Much Heaven from the Bee Gees crawled its way back up for another 2 weeks. And so we've got 1, 2, 3, 4 songs, and we're only the week of the 17th of February. Big difference from Oz.
1: Yeah.
0: Rod Stewart did get 4 weeks at number one with Do You Think I'm Sexy? Another strange follow-up. The Bee Gees go back to number one, but with a different track. Tragedy.
1: Oh, yeah.
0: So you've got Too Much Heaven, Do You Think I'm Sexy, and Tragedy. Mm-hmm. You ever have song titles sort of tell a story?
1: Kind of, sometimes.
0: I'm just sort of having that happen. And we're now up to the 21st of April, and Anne Murray goes number one with I Just Fall in Love Again for a single week. And that's beaten out by the Doobie Brothers with my personal favorite Doobie Brothers song, What a Fool Believes.
1: Have you played that one before?
0: I have.
1: Yeah.
0: Because it's Michael McDonald on lead vocals.
1: Yeah, I know of the Doobie Brothers. I've not actually listened to a lot of their songs.
0: And that's beaten out by Amy Stewart for Knock on Wood. The following week, Heart of Glass by Blondie for 1 week. And it was beaten out by In the Navy from the Village People. I know, write your own punchlines here. The week of the 26th of May and the 2nd of June, Reunited by Peaches and Herb.
1: The first time I heard of the In the Navy song was from Billy Connolly, who did like a parody video of it in some way.
0: Oh, yes.
1: Like, I was on the like, documentary I watched of him years ago, the 30-year anniversary one. Of his career. And it's just like a quick snippet of him in a sailor's hat, which I thought was really funny.
0: Yeah, well, kind of makes sense, actually. So, Reunited, Peaches and Herb, got 2 weeks. And Donna Summer, with Hot Stuff, got 2 weeks.
1: That's quite a good one, I think.
0: And I'm going to stop here with Love You Inside Out, the Bee Gees, a single week. So the Bee Gees have had 3 number ones in the first half of 1979.
1: But they had quite a lot of success in the 70s, though, right? Like, it's not as big as Saturday Night Fever success, but they still had quite a lot of, like,
0: post
1: that success.
0: No, that's the thing. The Bee Gees were able to ride high through the majority of the tail end of the 1970s up until essentially what boiled down to being the end of disco.
1: Yeah, yeah.
0: That's
1: what do you mean? Disco's not dead. It's alive and well.
0: That genuinely depends on who you talk to. The way I see it is, on a good day, it's on life support. But
1: the guy I spoke to did have disco in his name, so he might be nice.
0: Was it Disco Stew?
1: It was Disco Stew.
0: Okay.
1: How do you know Disco Stew? Do you know Disco Stew? He's a good guy. Weird shoes.
0: Yes. Yes, but watching him dance a funky chicken is just... just something.
1: It's an experience.
0: Yeah. Okay, that's a far better word for it than I had. So we'll go with yours. But I'm stopping there, and I'm looking at the fact that Canada had 1, 2, 3, 4, 5, 6, 7, 8, 9, 10, 11, 12, 13, 14 number ones by the 23rd of June. Australia, 1, 2, 3, 4, 5, 6. By the 2nd of July.
1: Australia be Australian.
0: Oh, this is... Australia do what Australia do.
1: Mm-hmm.
0: And this is so much more the same. I'm actually... One of the things I'm seeing here that I genuinely like is the sheer variety. I do genuinely like seeing this kind of variety. Not just in the songs themselves, but the essentially the different types of songs that are actually climbing their way to the top of the charts.
1: Different stylistics.
0: Yeah, because you do have disco.
1: Or song styling, sorry.
0: You do have disco. You do have disco infused. You have absolute rock. You have a ballad.
1: Mm-hmm.
0: You have...
1: Big pop hits.
0: Yeah, there is a little bit of everything. You have a duet with Peaches and Herb.
1: The Peaches? This is a different Peaches.
0: Who is The Peaches?
1: I can't say the name of the song. It's redacted.
0: No.
1: No, okay.
0: No.
1: That would be a wild throwback.
0: Yeah, that actually would, now that I think about it. But as I'm looking at this, I'm genuinely fascinated by how different these two countries are. They keep talking about being similar and so on and so forth. When I look at what the people want and like, I'm genuinely not seeing a huge amount of similarity. And I am pleasantly surprised by that, which is fantastic. Okay, this next one's going to be a short one. It is genuinely a short one. And I expect you to get the title.
1: Okay.
0: It's Who Done It is the bit that I'm worried about.

0: Yeah.
1: Oh, no, I know. I absolutely know.
0: I try to learn stuff. I do, honestly.
1: It's okay. It's okay. But I got the title.
0: Maybe it's to your benefit. I forget.
1: Actually, at this point, I think, yeah, that's probably the case. It is...
0: I don't actually know the full title of it. Is it just this chorus? Like, if I had a beautiful...
1: If I said you had a beautiful yes. body, would you yes, hold it against that. Me?
0: Yes.
1: It is the world's worst pickup line.
0: Yes. Yeah, obviously that didn't successful.
1: But the whodunit is the mystery part.
0: Yes.
1: And you don't know that it's the Bellamy brothers.
0: Yeah, no, I would never remember that.
1: Yeah. They actually had another big hit with a song called Let Your Love Flow.
0: There's something in the back of my head that it was a duo, but I was not yeah. remembering who.
1: No, it's the Bellamy brothers. And like I said, they also had another hit with a song called Let Your Love Flow.
0: Yes. Okay, right. Okay.
1: That's them. Lloyd. That is the same guy. And I've actually played another song of theirs over the course of my time on Shmoo. Because there's a song that they did in the early 80s called Redneck Girl.
0: You played that one?
1: Yes.
0: Like, yeah, right.
1: And there's just... From the beginning, there was something about that song that I just liked. I am not a country music supporter other than a smattering of songs. But that one actually just... worked for me. So yeah, 1979 was a good year because that was the number 87 song actually for the year on Billboard.
0: It's quite a good year for albums actually.
1: Do you know what? I'm not surprised. And once we actually get to that point and we start doing your list, I'm probably going to go, oh yeah.
0: Right. So shockingly enough, it's actually quite a bit of an easier year than normal for me to be. I've only got a top four that I can guarantee is like actual, but there's quite a lot of like really good influential albums.
1: Yeah.
0: One's debatably influential. It's mostly just I like it.
1: You are allowed to do that though. Let's.
0: Yeah, I know, but I think there's a difference in like notability. Like in comparison, like it's probably like the most obscure. I would argue out of the rest of them. I think the rest are like more. Okay, maybe two, but one for sure is definitely like the old one out, as it were.
1: Okay, that's fair. So I'm looking at the films, and I'm actually going to start at 26, and I have a very special reason for starting at 26.
0: Okay,
1: the number 26 film was Being There.
0: Oh, the Peter Sellers one.
1: Yes.
0: I know of this, but I've not seen it.
1: No, this is why, because that's the one that he actually passed while making.
0: Yes. Yeah.
1: So that's why I have it there, because it's released on the 19th of December, 1979. And at number 25 was The Champ. And I vaguely remember it has a young Ricky Schroeder. And he was touted like he was going to be some sort of Hollywood superstar when he grew up and so on. Which
0: it does
1: never
0: happen.
1: Well, it does, but not in the way that anybody thought it was going to.
0: No.
1: Basically. And at number 24, And Justice for All.
0: Oh, yeah. I always forget that's an actual film, because it's the name of the... Because Metallica took the name of that film for their album, right?
1: Yes, they did.
0: Because there's quite a lot of, like... Is it late 50s, early 60s films that they take a lot of inspiration for their lyrics for? Especially for, like, The One? Because The One's based on Johnny something. I can't remember his name. But is it a short story about the soldier that has... He's like got locked-in syndrome, basically.
1: Yes. Yeah. That's yet another reason.
0: Johnny something, what's it called?
1: Another reason to fry my brain. Number 23 is a movie that never got its due. 1941.
0: Is that Steven Spielberg. This is one of his, like, the old, I think, one of two animated films he's done?
1: No, it's comedy.
0: Is it not? I know it's comedy, but it's not an animated.
1: No, it's not animated. Okay. It is not animated. Actually, would have made probably would have made an amazing animated film. I just don't think it gets its due, because I've sat through it a couple of times and gone, this is actually way better than it gets credit for.
0: Mm. I mean, to be fair, he does have like a very like voluminous in like critically acclaimed back catalog. It's kind of hard to like. Pick that one out, I think.
1: Oh, absolutely. And at number 22, The China Syndrome.
0: No, dear.
1: China Syndrome, Jack Nicholson?
0: No, dear.
1: I think it's a Jack Nicholson film. And at number 21, The Black Hole.
0: Oh, no, pass.
1: Honestly, Disney trying to do Star Wars.
0: Oh, what a shock. And then look at where we are now. They
1: yeah.
0: Own it.
1: No, this is... Actually, The Black Hole, the big thing about The Black Hole is that it was way darker than most of the stuff that Disney was doing.
0: Yeah, that's not surprising.

0: So I think that that was one of the reasons for a bit of a backlash. It also led to the creation of things like Touchstone Pictures. So that Disney could do some of these other things and not have them be directly Disney. They didn't have to look like they were Disney anymore. And that made a big difference. And in number 20, the main event.
1: Is that not a documentary film thing about Muhammad Ali and George Foreman?
0: No, if I'm not mistaken.
1: Is this Frank Sinatra's?
0: I think this is Peter. I want to say this is Peter Falk.
1: Oh, okay.
0: And it's a comedy.
1: Okay, I'm way off then.
0: In at number 18, The Black Stallion.
1: It's about a horse.
0: Yes, it is.
1: I think.
0: In at number 18, All That Jazz.
1: Amazing film. I love that film. It's great. It's absolutely excellent. Do recommend. It's about a messy, very messy person, but it's a great film.
0: Yes. Oh, that's actually a nice way of describing it, because I've only ever seen it once or twice, but yeah. In at number... did I get number 7?
1: What number was that again? 18.
0: Yeah. So, where's number... Oh, there it is. The In-Laws, Peter Falk and Alan Arkin.
1: That's actually quite a good duo.
0: Yes, it is. That's number 17. In at 16, Starting Over. At number 15, Manhattan.
1: That's actually really good. All stuff aside... from the director, is actually a solid film.
0: Yeah. In at number 14, The Electric Horseman.
1: Oh, no, dear, but then.
0: Which, if I'm not mistaken, is a Robert Redford picture.
1: Oh, pass.
0: Number 13 makes me very happy. The number 13, not going to lie, not even going to try to hide the fact that I loved this movie when I was a teenager. Meatballs.
1: I've heard of this.
0: Canadian film.
1: It's not... Did you not describe it as the Canadian Porky's?
0: Well, Porky's is Canadian too.
1: Oh, sorry. Then, okay.
0: Yeah. No, that's the thing. That's the thing. Meatballs and Porky's are two of the best Canadian films ever made.
1: Okay.
0: Meatballs is Bill Murray.
1: Oh, right. Okay, yeah.
0: Still Saturday Night Live, mm-hmm. Bill Murray, and it all takes place at a summer camp.
1: Right, yeah. Okay.
0: I haven't watched it in a long time, but teenage me thought it was absolutely great.
1: Yeah, I probably would stick with that then and not try
0: I don't think I could go back and rewatch it now, because I've been seeing some stuff recently, not about Hollywood in particular, but about people going back and rewatching stuff that they loved at a certain time, and
1: then, oh my God, this is awful.
0: Yeah, these things have not aged as well as one might think. Yeah, because I actually had that on video. I admit it freely, openly, and honestly. I had Meatballs on video. I probably watched it 20 times. Yeah.
1: Yeah.
0: Yeah, I'd say 20 times is a safe bet. When they made Meatballs 2... just ridiculous. It did not work. It was not good. In fact, it was so bad, I don't think I can remember a single piece of it.
1: I think for sometimes, definitely in like the 70s and 80s, there's a lot of like lightning in a bottle comedies that do really good. Well, not like, yeah, they do really good. They're kind of like successful like financially in a box office standpoint, and then like are somewhat as critically acclaimed as slapstick silly comedies can be, and then try to make a sequel, and it's dreadful.
0: Yeah. No, it is. You very much... they're very much the ones that are the most successful are often the stuff that basically throws a formula out the window.
1: Yeah, sometimes it's imitators try to follow up a really good joke really, really hard, and it's just it'll fall flat. It's not as good as the first joke the first time.
0: Yeah, and or if there's a long gap between the two, there'll be something that will be a callback to something from before.
1: Yeah.
0: Oh, did you remember when so and so did what's?
1: Yeah, so that'll be whatever this new scary movie film's kind of experiencing just now, because I don't know why there's a new one in this day and age.
0: Yeah, and the fact that it's just called Scary Movie.
1: Yeah, I really dislike this is like a modern thing that's happening with a lot of media, especially in games. Like, games have been doing it a lot recently, and obviously films are just naming something that's an already existing IP and then removing the number for it.
0: Yeah,
1: Is it to hide your age? What, is Scary Movie 6 too hard for you to say? Oh my God.
0: I actually think that's probably got more to do with it than anything else.
1: I really don't like it. And just, yeah, just slapping the year on the end of it, like, it makes it look odder. Because it'll be Scary Movie parenthesis 2026 forever. Yeah. It's not just going to be Scary Movie.
0: No.
1: Like, they could have called it Scary Movie 666, and then that's even a joke within itself.
0: That would have been funny.
1: And it would have been better. But no.
0: That would have actually been quite funny. I would have genuinely got that.
1: Yeah, see?
0: But, no.
1: I'm available on retainer.
0: Yeah, well, I say stuff like that all the time, too, and it just never pans out. I would offer my time through Creative Commons if that's what it took.
1: No.
0: But it's never going to happen. I think it's actually one of the reasons why I spend so little time paying attention to new media.
1: Yeah.
0: Because I more than anything, I'm looking for a new idea that just doesn't seem to exist.
1: Mm-hmm.
0: Or I'm even okay with a new take on an old idea as long as it's something that's not rehashed.
1: Yeah.
0: Give me something new. Give me something intriguing. Give me something that catches my attention.
1: Mm-hmm.
0: And please, please be able to write something.
1: Yeah, I feel like it just now, like, especially in, like, the year, not nearly the year we're currently in, but where we are societally, I think, like, film parodies are a lot harder to pull off.
0: Yeah.
1: Because there's just so many, like, different alternative parodies to, like, horror films. And I mean, like, you could argue that the last Scream film was a parody of itself and not as funny as, like, a Scary Movie would be, or probably funnier, because I laugh quite a lot at the fifth one. Although seeing the fifth one's probably the weird one to have just your entry point.
0: Yeah.
1: Because I hadn't seen any of the other ones. And the ones I had seen were Scary Movie 1 and 2, which basically is Scream 1 and 2.
0: And see, the problem with that is that in order to, just like I was saying about the callback, you need to be able to say that I know this part.
1: Mm.
0: I know, okay, what are they going to do? All right, here's the build-up. I get it. What are they going to do with it?
1: Yeah.
0: And that's not an easy thing to find.
1: No.
0: And it's kind of sad, if I'm being honest. it just absolutely is. But that was up to number 13. That was up to number 13.
1: Oh, right, yeah. 14. You did 26, right?
0: I did 13.
1: Okay.
0: Yeah, because I'm looking at the top. Now, you've got a little bit of time to figure out what the number one film is. It should not be that hard.
1: It might be. I don't think I've watched it.
0: Oh.
1: Or maybe, actually, hold on, sorry, let me go back to my one reference sheet that I'm allowed to use for myself without getting upset about messing with the rules and righteousness.
0: I am looking at this, and I genuinely think that you will have seen a number of these films.
1: In terms of 70s films, this is one of the more popular ones I have seen. Maybe.
0: Because I'm looking here, and I genuinely think that from here on up, there's a good chance that you will have seen most of them. Probably not all.
1: Definitely not all. So apparently I have seen 13 films from 1979.
0: Okay.
1: According to this.
0: Okay.
1: But then I have apparently missed films out before. But I think I've got two guesses, I think, to what might be number one for this year.
0: Okay. That seems about right. That seems pretty...
1: And I'm fairly confident that I probably got this correct the last time we did this year.
0: You probably
1: which
0: did.
1: Which seems to be a running theme that I forget the box office for it, because I forgot Harry Potter. Who forgets Harry Potter, man? Me.
0: You're all right. It's all good. And taking us to news is this.

0: So you got the title.
1: Yes, I did. Yes.
0: Very quickly.
1: After some close analysis, I was able to pick it out.
0: Yeah, and it was?
1: Girls Talk.
0: Yes, it was. But you don't know who did it again.
1: I know it was not Elvis Costello.
0: No, it definitely wasn't. It was Dave Edmonds.
1: All right, okay.
0: And I have played Dave Edmonds before.
1: Yeah.
0: Just one of those ones. I never saw a lot of Dave Edmonds stuff in Canada.
1: Okay.
0: And it was through traveling that I ended up discovering that there was more that I liked.
1: Uh-huh.
0: But that happened a lot of times. And again, I've said this dozens of times, and I'll keep saying it, that the way record labels would release music in certain places is kind of what prompted exactly what we're doing right now.
1: Mm-hmm.
0: Because I'm playing stuff that... it was popular in one place, but not necessarily another. And yet, realistically, it could very well have been.
1: Yeah. That was just like a really good written song.
0: Yeah, it is.
1: Very Elvis Costello-y, as I said priorly. Like, that could easily have been like one of his from
0: Famous
1: True or
0: and I this year's model. The one that came to mind for me also was Joe Jackson, because the song's like, Is She Really Going Out With Him?
1: Yeah.
0: Just sort of falls in that same vein, because there was a, you can look at music and you can see the difference by the decade because of the influences. You can actually go
1: only the appearance of a sort of certain bands.
0: Yeah, so but it's not just the appearance of certain bands, but it's how other bands influence the bands that we see that actually charted.
1: Yeah,
0: you know, if you ask certain performers and they say who were their influences, and then they tell you and you go, oh, wait a minute, I can hear that in this.
1: Yeah.
0: And that happens quite a bit. Now, before the news, you got fairly quickly as well.
1: Yes, another very bold choice for a very noticeable intro.
0: Yeah, well,
1: I
0: did that because I
1: wanted to hear it.
0: Yeah, I genuinely wanted to hear it, because the last time we did, 2 years ago when we did 1979, I didn't play this one, and that was a logical song from Supertramp.
1: Mm-hmm.
0: Had to play. And you looked at me and said, Breakfast in America, baby!
1: Yeah, I've got that noted down for another section.
0: Well, again, it's one of those seminal albums.
1: Well, was that one in the this crime of the century is like two of them my dad would play in the car every now and again.
0: Yeah, I could see that. That sort of makes sense. I definitely kind of get that.
1: So yeah, it's like some of these songs, like, I know from just being in the car with my dad when he's listening to like Bob Ross or something. Not Bob Ross, Bob Harris.
0: Bob Ross.
1: Bob Ross Payton on the radio.
0: And that's what I was going to say. And oh, that little Miss Brushstroke.
1: Yeah. Happy accents.
0: That's where I was going to go, and you beat me to it. It's okay. It's all good. So when we look at 1979, we have certain stories that I've sort of glossed over a little bit and mentioned what they were. A couple that I didn't say, though, was Sony releasing the Walkman.
1: No, you said that one.
0: Oh, I did say that one. Okay, I didn't say this one. Snowboarding was invented in the U.S.
1: Invented?
0: Yeah.
1: Wow, okay.
0: In 1979. Actually creating a snowboard. Well, everybody skied.
1: Yeah, I suppose.
0: By the mid-80s, I knew lots of people who had snowboards, and they were still a very new thing. And for me, that was not a good thing. I tried snowboarding. I can't even say the mixed results.
1: Mm.
0: Because if going down the hill on my backside was the end goal, I was successful. But that's the only way I was ever successful. I got really good at face plants.
1: Getting up from said face plants?
0: Yeah. Although honestly, it was genuinely easier to get up from landing on your backside than it was landing face first. Just putting it out there. Was definitely easier to do that. So I'm looking here at some of the events. The dissolution of Rhodesia and creation of Zimbabwe,
1: mm-hmm.
0: 1979.
1: Yep.
0: That to me is actually probably one of the biggest ones. I genuinely think so, because of the cultural shift.
1: Yeah, I only knew that one because when I worked in Wetherspoons in Arbroath, someone that one of our regulars was adamant about being from Rhodesia.
0: Yeah.
1: So that's the only reason I knew that.
0: No, that's that. I can actually see that. There are weird little things that I pay attention to on videos, and one of the things that I like is the cultural lens of television.
1: Yes.
0: And by that, I'm talking about television in certain countries at certain times.
1: Mm.
0: And a few months ago, I watched a 25-ish minute mini doc on television in Rhodesia. And at first I thought, this has to be wrong.
1: Okay.
0: Because Rhodesia's not been around for, at this point, about 47 years.
1: Yeah.
0: And no, it really was. Somebody had managed to find clips of things from Rhodesian television.
1: Okay.
0: Including bits and pieces of news broadcasts and all the rest of it. And so it was quite fascinating. There was one for early television in South Africa, because South Africa never got television until 1976.
1: All right, okay.
0: There's been all kinds. I'm trying to remember the guy's name. I want to say his name is Joshua Perry Parker.
1: That's a great name.
0: Yeah, but he does this. This is what he does.
1: Okay,
0: and he digs in. Digs in because I've watched Afghani television. I've watched Iranian television and Iraqi television.
1: Okay.
0: Just to see what comes through in the culture.
1: Yeah, yeah, yeah.
0: And it's genuinely something that makes you stop and think. And you start to realize just how influential it actually is. I watched Chinese television. I've watched television in Vietnam and so on and so forth. And seeing stuff that doesn't necessarily have influence from Western countries does make it more interesting.
1: Mm. Yeah.
0: That, to me, that makes it so much more interesting.
1: Mm-hmm.
0: That's kind of cool by my sort of way of looking at things. When I look at the headlines, it's sort of the same thing. The peace treaty in 1979 signed between Anwar Sadat of Egypt and Menachem Begin of Israel was the first peace treaty between an Arab nation and the Jewish state. What nobody mentions is the fact that that was done by Jimmy Carter.
1: All right, okay. Mm.
0: Yeah, but, you know, he's just a guy who didn't do anything.
1: Just sold his peanut farm.
0: Yeah, and stayed as ethical as he possibly could and was building houses right until his last breath.
1: Yep.
0: You know, yeah, but he didn't do anything. That annoys me to no end. Oh, 1979 was the year that Callahan lost.
1: Callahan?
0: Prime Minister Callahan.
1: Oh, right.
0: And lost to the milk thief.
1: Oh, right. Okay.
0: I can't say her name. I'm sorry. I just can't.
1: That's fine.
0: But
1: they know.
0: Yeah, they know. There is one other little cultural thing, though, that I want to mention. And it's something that you would also pay attention to. You will know this.
1: You hope.
0: ESPN went on the air at 7 o'clock Eastern Time on the 7th of September, 1979.
1: Okay.
0: And I love the name of ESPN. It's Entertainment and Sports Programming Network. Because in the beginning, they didn't think that there was going to be enough sports to be able to.
1: They didn't know. No, I would have thought ESPN was like mid-80s or something. I would have thought it was like late.
0: No, it was 79. I knew it was 79. But they were only a standalone until 1984, because that's when ABC bought them.
1: Mm. They saw the potential.
0: Yeah, pretty much, yeah. But the very first program was SportsCenter.
1: Yeah, that makes sense.
0: That was the very first program, hosted at the time by George Grand and Lee Leonard.
1: And they probably talked about sports and didn't shout at each other.
0: Yeah, there was a time when people did that.
1: Had jovial discussions about sporting events and not, yeah, not shouting.
0: Mm. Yeah, because I've watched things like PTI.
1: Yeah. Or just Stephen A. Smith. It's so annoying.
0: Yes.
1: And he signed a contract with WWE, which is even more annoying.
0: Well.
1: I don't want him there. We already have enough idiots as it is. We don't need more.
0: We already have enough idiots on mic. And,
1: yeah,
0: and
1: yeah,
0: on camera.
1: Oh,
0: and
1: don't get me started.
0: No, I actually
1: rant about this all the time.
0: I genuinely don't mean to. It's just
1: Overall, like celebrity inclusion in wrestling is a defeated battle at this point in time, because a lot of us are wrestling fans. We're there to watch the wrestlers, so in our heads, they are the celebrities. Why are we attaching someone else to it? I don't need to see Jelly Roll involved in a wrestling match at all. I really don't. I will begrudgingly accept Logan Paul, as much as I dislike him. He's very good at what he does and is easily the most natural heel of all time, because everyone just flat out hates him, and that's great for the business. Other things aside, he's annoying. And well, just again, overshadows like the actual part of the fact that, you know, the celebrities in wrestling are the wrestlers themselves.
0: Yeah.
1: And they are the main attraction.
0: But
1: sorry.
0: But if you go back to the early WrestleManias, they did.
1: Yeah, but like that was when it was like starting out, and it made sense at the time, and it was like a big special attraction, big carnival thing, because what the dawn earliness of WrestleMania was, and that was like the first time it had become like a one syndicated company and not carnivals.
0: But if I'm being really honest about it, they were better celebrities.
1: Yeah, that's true. Yeah, that is very, very. Yeah, because it's very weird choices for celebrities, and it's normally like 2 or 3 years removed from the popularity of said celebrity when they come in, like. Said was involved this year, which was nonsense, and Cardi B was in it, and I like Cardi a little bit, but like I'd still she's like 2 or 3 years past Bodak Yellow, which is our biggest song.
0: Yeah, but that's the thing, it's the definition of a celebrity is wow. There's the sad part is that you could actually go off on this for a really considerable length of time.
1: Yeah, I'll fill the show.
0: Well, and it wouldn't be that tough.
1: No.
0: That's the bit that's sort of...
1: I just have to censor myself really heavily.
0: Yeah.
1: But I've grown into that. I've done better with stuff. I've not said anything ridiculous.
0: No.
1: So far. There's still time.
0: Nope. Instead, I'm just going to play this.

0: I know there's nothing better than having a song that introduces the title in the first line.
1: Yeah. I don't think I've had that before.
0: Oh, okay. That's actually a good thing. That means I've actually got you with two that you've never heard before. Mm-hmm. This was Lonesome Loser.
1: Yes.
0: By Little River Band. Australian.
1: Have you played a song by them before?
0: I played a couple of songs by them.
1: The name rang a bell, right?
0: Before, yeah, Little River Band. This was the number 85 song, according to Billboard, for the year 1979. Mm. And I do remember this, because you had basically two really big ones in this kind of sphere in the late 70s, early 80s, and that was Little River Band and Air Supply.
1: Okay.
0: They were the big ones. And then, of course, you had AC/DC going on, let's call it the harder side.
1: Yes.
0: That was the stuff that was primarily coming out of Australia. But then you ended up with Men at Work and a bunch of others breaking in as well. Mm-hmm. It was actually, do you know, just looking at it, seeing how Australia sort of supports its own, much in the same way Canada does, did a lot for helping certain acts get out of Canada, yep, get out of Australia. Because had it not been for that, they probably never would have got the notice that they needed and deserved, unless you had some label that was absolutely sold on them, because that costs money.
1: Yes.
0: It's always about the money.
1: Money, money, money.
0: And speaking of money, the money leads to the charts.
1: Hey.
0: And
1: I thought
0: it was in the box office. Oh no, I was gonna do that. No, but I said we'll lead to the charts, because it's individual singles as opposed to albums. Because I think I said this before, that Canadians tended to buy the albums instead of the singles.
1: Yeah.
0: They'd see the singles, they'd see where the singles were going, and then they'd buy the albums accordingly. I know I bought a lot of singles, but I used a lot of singles as well.
1: I mean, that's like kind of the intention, though, no? Some of the time for the singles is to lead to the album purchase.
0: Yeah, but
1: how often does that actually happen?
0: Yeah, see, now that becomes the bigger question. And
1: I guess there's like a modern equivalent for that, and that's like TikTok songs, where like people will go to see the person who has released the song, and then only react to that one song and react to none of the others.
0: Yeah, no, that actually makes sense. Although you go to watch any band, and quite frankly, you do kind of want to hear the hits.
1: Yeah.
0: Yeah. I'm just speaking as somebody who's been to some of these shows.
1: Yeah, no, I had this complaint last year about Coheed and Cambria, like debatably with some of their hits, but like they played some really self-indulgent songs, and I thought it was a really dodgy set, in my opinion. But I'd seen them like three or four times at that point, and then one of my friends said that they were really good. I mean, they were. It was a good performance, to be fair. But like, it's just some of the songs I would not have selected.
0: Yeah, that's a bigger thing, because you can hear them and go, yeah, they actually do sound really good, but that's just not what I was coming for.
1: Yeah, and like I suppose I'm getting to that point now where I've seen the, like, because I've seen some of these bands so many times, like their other like prior performances might have been better.
0: Mm-hmm. Oh, you do,
1: which is often sometimes the case.
0: And doing the comparison is actually not really such an unusual thing, if I'm being honest.
1: Yeah.
0: So I left off on the 25th of June in Australia. And I left off with the song Lay Your Love on Me by Racy. And I'm absolutely certain they're an Australian band.
1: Okay.
0: They had 8 weeks. And they had 8 weeks at number one. Donna Summer beat them out with Hot Stuff.
1: Yes.
0: For 1 week.
1: Because it's a good song.
0: But it was only 1 week.
1: Yeah.
0: And it was beaten out by M, just the letter M, with a song called Pop Music.
1: Okay.
0: And I do know Pop Music. I have used Pop Music because we used to use it as a bedliner for certain ads that we would write.
1: Okay.
0: Because it was just really good. And that was beaten out by Racy with Some Girls.
1: Okay.
0: They got 4 weeks.
1: What? Damn.
0: And then that was beaten out by Two Man Band with Up There Kazali for 1 week.
1: Okay.
0: My Sharona,
1: yay,
0: got 5 weeks. And we're now into October. Patrick Hernandez got 5 weeks with Born to Be Alive. Born to Be Alive. Oh, God. And yes, I do remember that.
1: I've not heard that.
0: The Boomtown Rats got 2 weeks with I Don't Like Mondays.
1: Who does? Actually, I do.
0: Man, well, I like this.
1: Because we do this. Way.
0: And then you've got Me Sex.
1: Wow.
0: Got okay. a single week with Computer Games.
1: Okay.
0: And I do know this one because I've actually heard this song. And the year 1979 ended with the beginning of a 7 week run for the Buggles.
1: Video Kill the Radio Star.
0: Yes. Oh. So I got 5 weeks in 79 and the first 2 weeks of 1980.
1: I don't think there's a number one hit from any of these albums I've written down, which is wild. Okay. Especially for one of them, actually.
0: Okay. Now, where I left off with Canada, I left off with Love You Inside Out by the Bee Gees on the 23rd of June. And that's because for the next 2 weeks, it was the logical song from Supertramp.
1: Oh, wait, there's one. Okay, cool.
0: That was beaten out by Sister Sledge and We Are Family.
1: Yeah, of course.
0: Ring My Bell from Anita Ward got 2 weeks.
1: Is that a euphemism?
0: Well, kinda.
1: Okay.
0: Yeah. Bad Girls from Donna Summer got 2 weeks. Patrick Hernandez got Born to Be Alive for 2 weeks. My Sharona from The Knack got 3, and now all of a sudden we're into the later part of September. And Kiss, I Was Made for Loving You.
1: That's 2.
0: ELO got a single week after Kiss with Don't Bring Me Down. Which was
1: beat. Is that not a Beatles song?
0: Don't cover? Bring Me Down?
1: Yeah. No.
0: Right. No. No, and even hearing. I can even hear Jeff Lynne hitting a high note for Bruce! Because that's actually in the song. Bad Case of Loving You, Dr. Doctor, Robert Palmer.
1: Every time I hear Dr. Doctor, I immediately think of UFO.
0: Okay.
1: It's a great song, by the way.
0: Yeah, I could see that. Pop Music did go to number one in Canada. It got 2 weeks from M. Oh. This is the clean version of this song that made the charts. Has to be. It's The Knack getting another number one. So in Canada, they actually had two number ones. They had My Sharona, but they also had my personal favorite, which is Good Girls Don't.
1: Yes. Yeah, no, you talked about it before.
0: Yeah, no, I happily talk about that one because there are at least two different versions of that song.
1: Okay.
0: It's not that the lyrics are bad. It's just they're slightly more suggestive.
1: Yes, yes.
0: And that's what it comes down to. Yeah, it's actually one line repeated a couple of times.
1: Oh, you pick up the pieces.
0: Yeah, because the line pops into my head instantly. I can't help it. But that was actually beaten out by the Eagles and Heartache Tonight.
1: All right, okay.
0: Which is actually probably one of my favorite Eagles songs.
1: Hate the Eagles, man.
0: And the year 1979, for 5 weeks, ended with Styx and Babe.
1: Oh, no idea.
0: Oh, okay. It's interesting, though, that basically this is one time that both Canada and Australia did the same thing. Different songs, but they ended the year with a long run for a number one.
1: But not as many long runs, because they had an 8 week one.
0: Yeah.
1: Which might be one of the longest ones we've had.
0: It's the longest one for 1979. It's in the bigger side of things for some of the runs. Because don't forget, we've had Joe Dolce.
1: We've had a few, like, plus sixes, I think.
0: Well, we had the first one that comes to mind is Shut Up Your Face, Joe Dolce.
1: How long was that?
0: Getting 8. that's one that, yeah, that was a thing. And the guy probably had a full career based on that one track.
1: Yeah, pretty much. It's a good way to make a living.
0: Back when you could do that.
1: Yeah.
0: And as I look at this, Australia's second half of the year, 1, 2, 3, 4, 5, 6, 7, 8, 9 songs. So a total of 15 for the year. Canada had 14 songs by the 23rd of June.
1: Four. No?
0: Canada had 27 number one songs.
1: Right, okay. That makes sense.
0: Australia had 15. Yeah, that pause was me actually physically counting it out. Yeah. I want to make absolutely sure, because this is, we keep saying it over and over again. And yes, we are sometimes proven wrong, but let's face it, the majority of the time we're not. Australia does Australia things. Mm-hmm. And this be that. So you said you only had one song that was a carryover from the number ones that made your albums?
1: No, two.
0: Two
1: songs made number one, but they're not from my top five list. They're from the list of albums that I'd written down. So it was Supertramp and Kiss.
0: Okay.
1: Because it was quite a big year for albums. And then like, I've actually found two that I would say are probably not as big as the other ones, but big hitters for that year. Mm-hmm. Breakfast in America with Supertramp.
0: Yes.
1: Van Halen 2. I don't think Black Rose, a rock legend, was super mega popular from Thin Lizzy, but I know it's like quite an iconic like album within their catalogue.
0: Yeah.
1: Like Dynasty is, I wouldn't say it's like a massive Kiss album, because I feel like the albums that are before Dynasty are all way better, but obviously like it was still a big hit because of, again, like the strength of the single of I Was Made For Loving You, mm-hmm. which was really catchy and so on and so forth, but it was like a very different direction for Kiss. And this, I think this is just before they took their makeup off, I think.
0: Yes. Yeah. No, it was into the 80s when they took the makeup off.
1: Yeah, so this is like them stepping into, because this is them kind of like stepping away from that hard rock imagery and then going into like more like mainstream territory, kind of like laying the blueprint a little bit for Metallica.
0: Because when I think about I Was Made For Loving You, I actually remember playing that in the 2000s.
1: Yeah.
0: At certain gigs.
1: It's still got, like, to be fair,
0: it's
1: like,
0: got legs.
1: Yeah, like the hook is like really catchy. Like there's not much you can avoid about that. It's just really weird that it's like Kiss. I mean, it's kind of similar to like Yes and like Owner of a Lonely Heart. Like you would not, like, I was having this conversation the other day actually with my friend, because I played that on, we're playing games, and I had that one on because he wanted some 80s songs, and I told him that was Yes. I was like, this is the same band that do Roundabout.
0: Yeah.
1: Are a massive like footprint in like the beginning of prog, basically. And he's like, what, how did they write? I was like, I don't know, like they just, sometimes you get bored of writing 10 minute songs, do you want to do like a quick
0: I can remember Owner of a Lonely Heart charting and doing really well.
1: Yeah, because it's a great song. And, like, yeah, sometimes that's just in there. Sometimes, like, big long prog rock bands can't just do, like, short bangers, because, like, they still have the musicality about them. If you have the musical ability to write a 10-minute song easily enough, you can whip out, like, 3-minute songs mm-hmm. easily. And continue on. So Down to Earth from Rainbow, again, not, I wouldn't say it's superly massive, but I really like that one.
0: Do you know, I'm so glad you said that, because I've been staring at a Rainbow song. I've been trying to avoid...
1: I'd be careful.
0: Because I know I'm not going to play it. I'm actually going to say that it was Since You've Been Gone that I've been staring at.
1: Yeah, no, I'll get that. Easy.
0: Yeah, that's what I figured. That's why I haven't played it. And then hearing you say that now, good choice.
1: Well, yeah, I wouldn't put that in like the same category as the other ones, because like Stargazer is obviously the big one. In Through the Outdoor, Led Zeppelin, mm-hmm. which I noted down just because it's one of Led Zeppelin's albums, but it's actually one I've not properly listened to. Like that one and Coda are two I've not actually properly spent time with. I probably should at this point in time. Regatta de Blanc, Police, massive. London Calling from The Clash.
0: Yes.
1: Obviously very influential. I get this is probably a more subtle one. This is just, I just really like the title track off this, but Flirting With Disaster by Molly Hatchet. Mm. There's way bigger albums than that one for it. I just really like that one. Tusk from Fleetwood Mac.
0: Yes.
1: A big one, but not as big as Rumours. It's hard to follow an album like Rumours.
0: Yeah.
1: And then Motorhead were incredibly busy this year. So there's another album from my top five, which I'll listen to in a second. And I've got Bomber as well. Again, not as big as Overkill or like was before that, but still quite a big influential album. Mostly because of the live show at the time when they were. Mm. I think this is just before No Sleep for Hammersmith.
0: Mm.
1: Or maybe just after, but they had like the big Bomber rig thing as part of their stage show. And it was like massively influential to like a lot of like developments in the stage show game, I guess, for rock and roll. And then two bigger ones are, one is Unknown Pleasures from Joy Division, and then this one, this is quite a surprising one given that there was no hits off it, but Off the Wall from Michael Jackson.
0: Yeah,
1: so there's definitely charters for it in the charts, but I don't, like, I was actually quite surprised there was no number one from that album, because that album's quite big. And then another one beforehand, Iron Maiden released their debut EP, the Soundhouse Tapes. So this is just before the self-titled album and Killers. Mm-hmm. And then Unleashed in the East from Judas Priest. So again, a very influential metal live album. But now, for my top five.
0: Yes.
1: I have Elvis Costello's Armed Forces.
0: Okay.
1: Absolute banger, top to bottom, loads of great songs on that. AC/DC's Highway to Hell, excellent rock and roll.
0: Yes.
1: Motorhead's Overkill, as I previously stated beforehand, has loads of great songs on it, especially the title track for it. The Wall.
0: Of course.
1: From Pink Floyd.
0: I've actually deliberately... But you see, the thing is, I've actually made a point of deliberately avoiding mentioning The Wall.
1: Why?
0: Just because it's one of those bits of instant recognition.
1: Yes, yeah. And I understand
0: that's why.
1: It's a monumentous piece of work. And then I eventually did find a fifth. I conceded a fifth one. So I went for Prince's Self-Titled because I do actually really like that one.
0: Okay.
1: Like, it's not as great as, like, Purple Rain, obviously, but, like, it's just really, like, because he did all of it himself, basically, like, at some point, it's, like, massive respectful, but it's just, there's loads of, like, just really good guitar stuff on it. It's, like, definitely, like, a Niles Rogers sort of influence on the guitar work for it, but just Prince is Prince, and, well, yeah, just his early work is amazing.
0: Yeah, no, I could definitely go along with that. That actually, it also kind of tracks with some of the other stuff that we've done over the last period of time. So that
1: one I missed from the other notable albums. It's not as notable as the other ones, but it's Frank Zappa's Shaker Beauty.
0: Okay, yeah.
1: Just because I wanted to say Shaker Beauty because it's funny.
0: Yeah, well, I'll give you that. And you know, I'm looking at the stuff that I had here that we've talked about. I've got I Was Made for Loving You. I've got My Sharona. Strangely enough, in this folder, I do not have Good Girls Don't. Which kind of surprises me. And I think that's probably got more to do with the fact that it has that line that could be questionable.
1: Okay.
0: It's not that it bothers me.
1: It's the same with the times, though, isn't it?
0: Yeah. Mm-hmm. Oh, very much.
1: I don't know what line you're referring to. I don't think I've heard that version. That song, sorry. I just know My Sharona.
0: Actually.
1: And then the follow-up song, My Bologna.
0: Oh, well, I know that one, too. Yeah, My Bologna goes really well with Eat It.
1: Yeah.
0: Yeah. It genuinely does. And Fat. It definitely belongs in that category. Actually, do you know what? At some point, it might be worth just doing a Weird Al show.
1: Yeah.
0: Just, seriously, just on principle. But instead, I'm doing this.

0: handful of others that fall in that category.
1: Is sailing rock, though?
0: Well, it is. It is actually. It? Yeah, it does qualify.
1: Okay.
0: But it sort of. I think the thing about yacht rock in particular is the just a general feel about it.
1: Yeah, I suppose.
0: And so I think if it sort of gives you that vibe, then it definitely qualifies. I mean, it's not like looking at a song and going, yeah, that's definitely metal. Or looking at a song and go, oh, God, that's so 80s pop.
1: Yes.
0: And so on and so on. So you get that vibe, and that's where it sort of sits.
1: Is the 80s like the only decade with its own like kind of genre?
0: No.
1: Like, I know they're like all within their own like subgenre, well, their own genres and then subgenres and so on and so forth, but like there's not really like a lot of, like maybe the 60s?
0: Yeah, actually, yeah, but then, so the 60s, though, you do break it down further.
1: Yeah.
0: But then again,
1: it's like,
0: back in,
1: like folk, pop, the dawn of power rock, not power rock, power pop.
0: Yeah, but you listen to this, it's like the 70s. The 70s, they look at it differently because that's the singer-songwriter decade.
1: Yeah, but you could argue that's also got like its exodus in the 60s though, as well.
0: Oh, no, it definitely does, but it sort of came to the forefront in the 70s. Yeah, and you could see, especially, not especially, but even in the early 70s, Jim Croce and people like that, that is exactly what they were. They were the singer-songwriter.
1: Yeah, yeah.
0: And then this is where somebody like Gordon Lightfoot sort of made his...
1: James Taylor?
0: Oh, definitely. Sweet Baby James definitely qualifies in that category.
1: Johnny Cougar / John Mellencamp / Johnny Cougar Mellencamp.
0: Yeah, but not all of this stuff was his.
1: Yeah, fair.
0: That's the difference. Is that the singer songwriter? You're looking at people that actually performed their own stuff.
1: Donovan, he's 60s.
0: Yeah, oh, very 60s into the 70s, yeah. but primarily in the 60s. I think he did most of his own stuff.
1: Yes.
0: Because it would have been under Donovan Leitch.
1: Yeah.
0: So, yeah, I think most of that was actually his. So there are definitely some that were around in the 60s.
1: Bob Dylan.
0: Bob Dylan.
1: I get the biggest ones.
0: Absolutely. Absolutely.
1: Joan Baez, Pete Seeger. What's the other one before that? Woody Guthrie. That's like early 50s, late 60s. No, early 50s to...
0: Actually, if you're talking about Woody Guthrie, late 40s into.
1: Oh, no, you're right. Yeah.
0: Yeah, because Woody Guthrie was around post-World War II.
1: Yeah.
0: Heading into what became the start of rock and roll.
1: Yeah.
0: He was around, and yet never did anything that fit any of those molds either.
1: No, it was all sort of doing his own thing.
0: Oh, definitely. So, speaking of doing their own thing... Studios did their own thing, too.
1: Nice segue.
0: Thank you. Man, sitting in a chair and still thinking on my feet, that's actually pretty good. Mm-hmm. We've got the top dozen films of 1979 to do.
1: Not Baker's Dozen?
0: No, that's 13.
1: I thought we were at 13, no?
0: No.
1: Or did you do 13?
0: We've done 13.
1: Oh, right, okay.
0: So we're up to 12. Number 12 was Escape from Alcatraz. And I do remember seeing that as about...
1: that's Clint Eastwood, right?
0: Yes. And number 11 is a... It's funny, it hasn't got any genre on this list, and yet it's definitely a comedy. It is George Hamilton in Love at First Bite.
1: Is that a vampire satire?
0: Yes, it is. Okay. It is a vampire satire. It is George Hamilton and Susan St. James.
1: Okay.
0: In at number 10, ironically enough, is... 10.
1: Oh dear.
0: Bo Derek, Dudley Moore, done by Blake Edwards.
1: Is Bo Derek the cop from Smokey and the Bandit?
0: No.
1: No. Okay.
0: No. Definitely not. Definitely not. Bo, yeah, there are some very teenage boys loved the movie 10.
1: Right. Okay.
0: We'll leave it at that. In at number 9 is an absolute classic. Alien.
1: Oh, wow, right, okay.
0: That's number 9.
1: Okay.
0: In at number 8, Moonraker.
1: Okay.
0: So you've got a Bond film
1: yep.
0: at number 8. In at number 7,

0: The Jerk.
1: Steve Martin.
0: Yes. In at number six, The Muppet Movie.
1: Okay. Okay.
0: I do remember watching this, and they list that as an adventure.
1: Yeah, well, yeah.
0: I guess it kind of is, yeah. I guess it kind of is. In at number five, Apocalypse Now.
1: Okay, okay, okay. Interesting.
0: I did say before that you were going to know a bunch of these films. In at number four, Star Trek, the motion picture.
1: Was that the first one?
0: Yes.
1: Right, okay.
0: Yeah, it was released in December of 1979. Not a good film. I'm going to say it. Not a good film. I was genuinely disappointed. I saw it as a 9-year-old and thought, eh.
1: It always high expectations.
0: Number three is Rocky II.
1: Oh, wow. Right, okay.
0: Now, how am I... How is this impacting your...
1: So Rocky 2 is my guess.
0: Okay.
1: For number one. And now I'm drawing a blank because I've not physically seen the number one film.
0: It made $85 million.
1: Yeah. Yeah.
0: No. But it was number three for the year. Number two is a horror picture. The Amityville Horror.
1: Okay.
0: Number two.
1: That's really high. Okay.
0: Making about $1.5 million more than Rocky II. So the number one film, which actually came out on the 15th of December, 1978. The 1979 gross for it was $93.2 million.
1: Woo!
0: And that's 1979 dollars.
1: Oh, no. Okay. This is going to be way more obvious than I think.
0: It was for Warner Brothers Pictures.
1: Yeah.
0: It was an adventure.
1: Yeah. Is it Indiana Jones?
0: No.
1: No, okay.
0: Too early.
1: Too early. Ah! Adventure in 79.
0: Mm-hmm.
1: And I'm assuming I can't get any hints towards what...
0: No, I can't. I can tell you who one of the stars was, but I can't tell you who the star was.
1: You're not going to tell me
0: the
1: main... Yeah, okay.
0: I can't tell you either of the main stars.
1: So it's a duo.
0: Well, essentially, yeah. I mean, there's one person that takes a primary lead. But there is a secondary who had good billing in it as well.
1: Okay.
0: The star that I'm thinking of is Glenn Ford.
1: Okay, that doesn't ring a bell at all.
0: And he played a father in it.
1: Okay.
0: So, wow, I can see the wheels going. I love this.
1: It's too early for the Goonies, right?
0: Oh, yeah, Goonies, by about 6 years. It's
1: adventure.
0: Yeah.
1: 79 Adventure, it's not... Who's Glenn Ford? Well, who plays a dad?
0: Glenn Ford was 40s, 50s, 60s, cowboy westerns, did play parental type roles on film and television.
1: Is that a Slim Pickens kind of character?
0: No. Actually, definitely not.
1: I like the story of, like, him arriving to the set of Blazing Saddles and everyone thought he, like, Mel Brooks is like, oh, he's really enthusiastic about this, and apparently no, he just dresses like that.
0: Yeah, that was really him.
1: that was just Slim Pickens. One name.
0: So, do I let you off the hook?
1: Is there any way of getting another hint? Yeah, I'm guessing you can't give me the director.
0: No.
1: No, okay. 79. Oh, this is going to be more of it.
0: Now, remember, it came out December 15th, 78.
1: Yeah. Is that a Christmas movie?
0: No.
1: No, right, okay. But how does he make so much money in such so little time? How does he do such amazing stunts with such little feet? Yeah, pass.
0: Superman.
1: Oh, right, yeah.
0: Christopher Reeve and Margot Kidder.
1: Wait, so I'm guessing Glenn Ford is... what's his called? Kevin Costner from the new one.
0: Yeah, I suppose,
1: right, so
0: yeah.
1: He's the other dad and not. Because yeah. Marlon Brando's...
0: I'm talking about the Earth Dad.
1: Yes. Yeah.
0: No, that's it. That was the number one film, and it made $93.3 million.
1: I am like 85% sure I got that right the last time.
0: You might have done. So, what were your top five for the year?
1: So, my top five for the year, two have already been mentioned. So, All That Jazz was the first one I wrote down, and then Apocalypse Now is also one I wrote down. And then I'm kind of cheating again for one of them.
0: Okay.
1: Because it's Richard Pryor's Live in Concert.
0: Okay.
1: Which is amazing.
0: No, I see. The thing is, those in the problem with those in concert ones is the fact that they weren't always as accessible as they are now.
1: No, definitely not. That was
0: genuinely a thing.
1: No, I was very fortunate to get my hands on that one, because I have seen Rocky 2, I've seen Alien. There's a handful of other ones I have seen as well, but I've seen the jerk ages ago. I can't actually remember how much about it, but like they're not as impactful to me as those ones are, especially Richard Pryor. Like if Richard Pryor's in like a year for stand up things, like, or just like films in general, box office, whatever we're doing, like I'm putting Richard Pryor down because I love those ones, the early ones.
0: That's fair.
1: And then my other two, one of the massive influence, Life of Brian.
0: Of course.
1: Surprised that wasn't in it, the box office. But then again, I don't think it did particularly well, especially in the US.
0: No, it didn't.
1: And then one that's very underrated and definitely a cult favourite. And I mostly put this down because the video game version of it is incredible. It's The Warriors.
0: Ah! Now, the thing is, I definitely get having The Warriors in there because...
1: It's great.
0: But it's also some of the stuff that I've seen about it since.
1: Yeah.
0: All stuff that falls in that category of "I bet you didn't know this," and there's an absolute load of that kind of stuff.
1: Yeah, no, like I played the full video game first before I actually watched the film, and then I think because of the understanding of the film and the universe that The Warriors is in, like I got from the video game, made it like a bit more, like a lot more enjoyable. Like, I don't feel like I would have enjoyed it as much if I'd not played the game first.
0: Because
1: the game has no right being as good as it is. Like, The Warriors, like, one of the last great Rockstar games that are not involving GTA. Like, The Warriors is a fantastic game.
0: Yeah.
1: It's also a good movie. Like, it's definitely not for everyone. I can totally see some people being put off by it, but, like, I really enjoyed it.
0: No, that makes perfect sense to me. And you're not going to believe this. We are actually out of time.
1: Yeah, sorry.
0: No.
1: I took 3 minutes ranting about wrestling earlier.
0: No, that's actually okay. But again, 1979's been a blast.
1: Yeah.
0: It's been fun digging through the vault. And I look forward to seeing you again next time around and see what year we're doing here on Time Capsule.
1: Hopefully it's a closer game.
0: Yeah, me too. But then again, I'm also at the point where I've got to be bold. And hoping I can slide one past. See, I know this isn't going to slide you past, but this is taking us to the news. We will see you next time on Time Capsule on 99.8 Shmoo FM.

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1: Trump's preempting what could be Sir Keir Starmer's departure, claiming he's going to resign. The US president hasn't given evidence for those claims, but has slated his immigration and energy policies on social media. Downing Street insists the prime minister's hanging on. Labour MP Samantha Niblett says he should go nowhere.
2: I think he just has to say, I want to remain the prime minister and fight tooth and nail if there is a leadership challenge. He has got swathes of support within the parliamentary Labour Party, and what I really hope is this weekend, some more of my colleagues who are supporting the prime minister start to become a little bit more vocal.
1: A new weather warning for extreme heat has been issued by the Met Office. Temperatures could reach 38 degrees this week in some parts. The driver who died in a train crash near Bedford in which 100 people were injured has been named as Sean Burton. Nine people are still in a critical condition. Iran says its armed forces are ready to respond to threats made by Donald Trump. It's after the US president threatened to hit Iran very hard if it doesn't stop its proxies in Lebanon. Iran remain unbeaten at the World Cup after holding 10-man Belgium 0-0. Joe Rawson reports from the US.
3: Iran have made it two draws from two matches with a spirited performance against Belgium. Goalkeeper Alireza Birovand made a number of impressive saves in the goalless draw in Los Angeles. Despite Iran only being allowed to travel to the United States a day before each game because of the political difficulties with them being at war with America, they still have a chance of progressing.
1: European champions Spain have their first win of the tournament after easing past Saudi Arabia 4-0. And Serena Williams has been handed the final Wimbledon singles wild card in the women's main draw as she continues her tennis comeback. The 24-time Grand Slam champions played two doubles matches since making her competitive return after 4 years earlier this month. And that's the latest.
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0: Andy Burnham takes up his seat in Parliament today as pressure grows on the Prime Minister. Foreign Secretary Yvette Cooper is understood to be the fourth Cabinet Minister to have urged Sir Keir Starmer to quit. Donald Trump's already posted on social media, without evidence, that he's going to resign. Labour MP Justin Madders says Mr Burnham is the only person for the job.
1: He's got that human touch that we need in our leaders. I think he's got the ability to unite the party, and he's shown in Makerfield, actually, he can corral the progressive vote around him in a way that we haven't been able to succeed in recent times. So I think he's got all the qualities we need to have an excellent Prime Minister.
0: A four-day heatwave starting in some parts of the UK. An amber extreme heat alert's now in force, covering central and southern England and some of Wales. Meteorologist Alex Deacon is warning freshwater swimming may not be the answer to keeping cool.
2: A lot of people see hot and sunny weather and go and, you know, jump in the sea or want to find something somewhere cool to cool off in. But water is often still very cold at this time of year. So seek advice about the RNLI water shock campaign.
0: Union Aslef has paid tribute to the train driver killed in Friday's crash, describing Sean Burton as dedicated, devoted and enormously popular. The 60-year-old died when two East Midlands railway services collided near Bedford. Iran's armed forces say they're ready to respond to threats by Donald Trump. It's after the US president warned Tehran would keep getting bombed if it didn't rein in Iranian-backed Lebanon-based Hezbollah. In sport, teenager Lamine Yamal scored on his first World Cup starts as Spain responded to their goalless draw against Cape Verde with a 4-0 thumping of Saudi Arabia. And captain Ben Stokes and bowler Gus Atkinson will join up with the rest of England's cricketers for the deciding test against New Zealand. Both players were handed written warnings after breaching contractual obligations but have been recalled. That's the latest.
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